0: 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Welcome back to the family.
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1: And Sister Rhoda G. Hello, my family in Christ the world. I pray all is well with everyone and that this broadcast tonight will give the encouragement and hope that you need in our Lord and Savior Jesus Christ. Amen. Well, Minister Norris G., it is such a blessing to be here with you on another fine Thursday night, and I just want to thank the Lord for bringing us together again one more time. Amen.
0: Amen. But before we go into this broadcast, we would first like to have a word of prayer. Let the morning bring us word of your unfailing love, for we have put our trust in you. Lord, we ask that you would show us the way that we will go, for to you we entrust our lives. Lord, we ask you to teach us and allow us to do your will, for you are our God. May your good spirit lead us on level ground for your name's sake. Jesus, we ask that you preserve our life in your righteousness and you bring us out of distress. And let everybody say, amen.
1: Amen.
0: Praise the Lord.
1: Thank you, Lord.
0: I thank God for that. I thank the Lord for all our radio listeners who have been tuning in to listen to my wife and I. And we are praying for all the sick and shut-in. We are also praying for the family of Cherie Williams. We're praying for Sister Brenda, our own WMKM 1440 AM radio family. And we are still praying for Jim Brown's family, and we're also praying for Tina Turner's family. And we're still praying for Jordan Neely's family, the young man who was choked to death on the New York City subway train. And we are praying for Stephanie Liverman, that she has a speedy recovery. And we are also praying for the Adside family, Mother Jacqueline Jaquilla Adside at Pat, and we are praying for the Adside family. We are praying for Superintendent Charles Adside Jr. We are praying for you all. And we're also praying for Sister Monica Gordon. We are praying. We have our deepest sympathy. You all have our condolences. I'm still getting over my mother's passing. It's been almost like 3 weeks since my mom passed. And we are praying for you all, that God will strengthen you all. Our prayers are with you all at this time of grief. For we know that when you believe in Jesus Christ, you're just sleeping. Jesus said in the book of John 11, chapter 25 through the 26th verse, Jesus said, I am the resurrection and the life. He that believeth in me, though he were dead, yet shall he live. And whosoever liveth and believeth in me shall never die. We are so sorry for your losses, and we are continually praying for the world that we have more love and be with Christ would have us to be in these last and evil days. So let us continue to pray that God bring us together as one.

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In the name of Jesus Christ, let us pray for each other for strength and unity. And at this time, I would like to have a moment of silence.

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partidos.

Yeah.

0: Lord. Amen.
1: For those of you who are tuning in for the first time, stay tuned in because the Word of God will be going forth shortly. Praise the Lord. We have First Lady Sister Rhoda G going to be reading poems, and everything else will be coming up soon. But we normally have our testimony lines open for everyone that has a testimony. You can call in the radio station at area code 313-871-6094 or 313-871-6095. And if you want to, you could just call and state your name and the city that you're from and just give a testimony about what the Lord is doing in your life.
0: Amen.
1: Because it's good to testify and speak about the Lord's goodness with all this chaos that's going on in the world today. Every time you look up and you see the news, you're always hearing, you know, bad stories. Sometimes it's good to hear something good and positive.
0: Oh, yes, it is. Amen.
1: That the Lord is doing. So let the Lord speak to your heart. And if you all have something to say that the Lord has done, or maybe you would like to give an announcement that your church is giving a revival or something, you could call the radio station at area code 313-871-6094 or 313-871-6095, because I got a feeling that everything is going to be all right.
0: Oh, yes, it is. Amen.

0: the Lord. Everything is going to be all
1: right. Oh, yes, it is. Amen. Praise Thank you, Lord.
0: Everything.
1: Oh, yes, it is.
0: If there is anyone who would like to send a love offering, you can send payments. Cash App 1 North G. That's Cash App 1 North G. Thank everyone for your generous donations. All donations are appreciated. Whatever God puts on your heart to give, we appreciate you. That is Cash App 1 North G. Or if you would like to send a letter, you can send a letter to Have Faith in God Ministry at 22503 Grand River Avenue, P.O. Box 19323, Detroit, Michigan, 48219. That is Have Faith in God Ministry at 22503 Grand River Avenue, P.O. Box 19323, Detroit, Michigan, 48219. And at this time, we are asking First Lady Sister Rhoda G to come as the Lord leads her, and let's receive her with a hearty amen.
1: Amen. I just want to thank God for all his goodness and mercy and just all the things he continues to do for us. I mean, he is a good God. Oh, yes, he
0: is.
1: Yes, he is. Amen. Well, family, the name of my first short poem that I will be reading is called Fill Me Up. And this poem is for everyone who knows we need the Holy Spirit to guide us in our everyday lives. Oh, yes, we do. Amen.
0: Amen.
1: Help me, dear Lord, to continue to do your good work, always giving you the praise, glory, and honor, and not being deceived by worldly purpose. By not leaning on my own understanding, but on you, I will lean, and trying not to give worldly possessions through my own selfish means, but to live by your words and your words alone. By not living my life in the sins that I have always known. Because at the time I did not understand that my lost soul was in your forgiving hands. And I was not thinking about being with you always, not realizing that the devil was attacking me in so many ways. So now I seek you and I pray that I can drink from your loving cup. Because with your Holy Spirit, dear Jesus, is what I need to fill me up. Oh, yes, I do. Amen.
0: Amen.

0: Yes, Lord, I need you to fill me all the way up with your Holy Spirit. Oh, yes, I do.
1: It's everything you wish for. Your sight,
0: thank you, Lord.
2: Thank God. Lord, fill us up.
0: Yes, amen. Thank

0: down to the park, you know, and it's like sometimes when you're being real, real, real big numbers, the devil, he's just waiting for an opportunity to act up.
1: Yes, and I was
0: glad that I was able to get out of there in one piece because it was crazy. It was crazy out there. I mean, parking all on the street, parking all on the grass. I mean, the police, they can only do so much, but they was there. But when you got a crowd of 6,000 people, you know, eyes can't be everywhere. So,
1: yeah.
0: You know, we really, really have to pray, you know, for our young people. And we had to pray, you know, for the city.
1: Yes, we do.
0: We it's just now heating up a little bit. It ain't fully hot yet. The summer is just coming in.
1: Yes, it is.
0: So, I mean, we need to really pray, you know, before it get bad, because things have a tendency of happening in the summertime when the weather get hot, you know. Everybody be outside, a lot of people. Some people be up under the air conditioning, but you have a lot of people that be outside, so.
2: I just want to let you guys know that you got a caller on the line.
0: Praise the Lord. Caller, you are on the air. Caller?
2: I'm not sure. She was just on the line. I'm sorry.
3: Hello, I'm here. Hello, hello.
0: Okay. Praise the Lord, sister.
3: Hello.
1: Hello.
3: Hi, brother. Hi, sister. Jesus is going to the mainland. Tell him what you want.
1: Amen.
3: Jesus is going God is good all the time.
1: Amen.
3: Every time. I'm telling y'all, I've been through the storm. I've been going through stuff, but I just didn't let Jesus just bring me home through. Because there's a lot going on out here in the world today. Somebody almost hit me 5 times yesterday, and somebody's lady just cut me off, and I just pulled over and just started praying. It's just terrible out here. So y'all
1: yes,
3: be careful.
1: Yes,
3: God.
1: It is. Oh my
3: but God
1: goodness.
3: Is good.
1: Yes, it
3: he is so
1: oh, yeah,
3: good. He is good all the time.
1: You got to stay prayed up in this world. Especially
3: yes, you
1: rising.
3: Do.
1: Ooh,
3: yes, you do. Listen, the devil's just so busy, but God is good and he's great. Cause I had to come to 4 different parts of the building to get this car to go through. If I would have had to go outside, I would have went outside because this just don't make no sense. The cars just keep dropping and dropping, then you can't get through. I said, if I got to go climb it on
1: the
3: roof, I'm getting through another. Because I got surgery at 6 a.m. and I need him. He know I do it. He going to be right there. But I just wanted to say,
1: yes,
3: we got to do is just trust and believe and lean on him. He got it. Because, David, I just got to tell it. Through my insurance, my deductible was $2,000. So I did the pre-registration online, and they said $4,000. I'm like, what? Because they talking about, because I had 2 doctors and I called them. I said, hold on. It was one procedure. It was 2 doctors, but they was doing, one doctor removed the cancer and the other doctor did the reconstruction. And the lady said, well, you right, Ms. Gordon. Long story short, it's $2,000. So I'm good.
1: Amen.
3: I was able to pay my rent, my car note, my insurance, everything else.
1: Amen.
3: I don't want for nothing.
1: God
3: I'm just ready.
1: Yeah.
3: God is so good. Sometimes you can't see the light.
0: Yeah.
3: And he know my heart. And he know when I get back straight, I'm going to start that cutting. Because without cutting, I know I wouldn't have made it through a lot of stuff I've been through. I ain't even have to call and tell nobody. I just pray about it and wake up in the morning and it's sick. Okay.
1: You
3: better trust
1: him
3: and lean on him.
1: That's
3: the main
1: person
3: you
1: tell. You lean on the Lord. Amen.
3: Yes. Amen.
1: That's what you got to talk to the Lord. Because can't nobody else help you but God. So God is the one you need to talk to.
3: Amen.
1: So, sister, we are going to be praying for you for your surgery tomorrow. And anything you need, just let us know. And you know you are always.
3: Y'all doing it. What you doing right now on that radio station, praying and being there for people like y'all always do. Just keep me like you always been keeping me because that's what's helping me make it through. I'm telling you. Remember, God, and I just have to drop down on my knees. You have to tell my friend, just get on your knees and pray and turn it over to Jesus because he'll work it out. Your friend can't work it out. Only he can work it out, you know? Sometimes you be telling yourself to other people. You're telling it to the wrong person. You got to tell it to God. You got to grab that Bible. You got to get in that word. You got to.

0: this. And sometimes if you don't have a Bible, get one. But just saying and praising, it just changes things. And I need to just cry and break down like that, but I'm just so full. But I'm tears of joy. Nothing sad about nothing going on with me. Because my situation could be way worse. Because I don't have to have chemo, radiation. I have to have none of that. So God is good. Everything I've been through, I've even been off work 2 months. So God is good. Do it all. Do it no matter what. Do it all. I just want to say thank you, Jesus, to always win and depend on God, because he got you no matter what. I'm telling you, no matter what. Because I haven't had it like a month, because I've been trying to do things to help other people, but he's still blessing me. He's still answering my prayers, my personal prayers. Yes, help me get through life. He's helping me. God is good, y'all. I know y'all know, but I just want to come in here one testimony and hope it helps somebody, because all you got to do is call him up and show what you want, because Jesus is always on that main line. Even if you ain't paying your phone bill, you can still call him up. Hello.
1: Oh, yes, you can.
0: God is good.
1: Thank you for that powerful testimony, my sister. You know, God is always there.
0: It was there, and it had to come out. I just needed to just hear my little testimony, because God is just great. He's an awesome God.
1: Yes,
0: and he's always on time. That's why every time I text you, see how y'all doing, I always tell you God is doing all the time, all in his hands. He's an on-time God. He is able. Ooh, hallelujah. Thank you, Jesus.
1: He's
0: able.
1: Yes, he is.
0: Thank you. I feel so much better. I'm ready for this surgery, y'all. It was supposed to be a 9:45. Now let me just tell you this, because I know somebody else probably waiting, but it's the devil. He's always busy, but he better know God is good and great. He's always on my side, because I ain't never let this man go for nothing to nobody.
1: Amen.
0: He told me 2 days ago my surgery was going to be at 9:45. So you have to have somebody with you the whole time. So it was that time people get off work at 8:30, and we could be there at 9:15, and I was doing it. So she called me this morning, telling me, well, you got to be here at 6 o'clock. That's when I said, Lord, have mercy. So I got all upset, and I got on my knees, and I started praying. And the phone rang. It was the angel. My God, baby, she's like, Mom, so everything good for tomorrow? Do you need me? And I just broke down and started crying. I'm like, thank you, Jesus. I'm like, yep, I do. So I get off work at 4, so she's going to pick me up at 5, and she's going to drop me off at 6, and the nurse says she could come in and sign her name and her phone number, because she got to go take her kids to school, and she said, now that'll be fine. As long as poo-poo Vanessa show up at 9 o'clock, we'll still be on track. So she get off at 8:30, she got my truck.
1: God,
0: she got my truck,
1: good.
0: So she'll be up there. Don't tell me nothing about God won't do. So I'm good now.
1: I'm always here for you, too. Hello? I was always here for you. You know.
0: I know, sister. I try to make you my last person, because you do so much for everybody, you know? So I just try not to bother you, because you always have my back. You're my good. I appreciate you so much. And I just try not to bother you.
1: But you know, that
0: wouldn't
1: even be here. You know I would have been there for you, no doubt about it.
0: I know you always are. You and Michael always are. And Michael, I'm wearing one of my shirts tomorrow, because I have to have on a loose button-up shirt. I got two. Thank you. My brother gave me.
1: Well, that was a mighty, mighty powerful testimony.
2: Yeah.
1: God is so good.
2: Yeah.
1: That's all I can say. And it's good to call in and give your testimony, because you just never know who you may help. Because God is good all the time. Everybody got a testimony. Everybody
2: Amen.
1: Do. Because if he woke you up this morning, you got a testimony. So just call in and let us know how good God has been to you. Amen.
2: Amen. So God put us here to serve.
1: That's
2: our purpose. It don't matter what your title is. Sometimes people get wrapped up in titles. But we all have a common interest, and that is we all are to serve.
1: Oh, yes, we are. Amen.
2: And the servants is not greater than the master. And if Jesus can serve, anybody can serve.
1: Oh, yes, we can. Amen.
2: It don't matter about your title, your position, your congregation, how many members you got. It's all that stuff not even important. What's important is your relationship with God.
1: Amen.
2: And are you living holy? Because at the end of the day, we got to be holy. That's what it all comes down to.
1: Yes, we do.
2: We got
1: to
2: be holy. Praise the Lord.
1: Amen. God is good.
2: You know, when you start helping people, it becomes addictive. It's like an addiction, like you can't stop. It's a habit that starts forming.
1: Yes,
2: you start helping more and more and more.
1: You do.
2: And you start giving more and more and more.
1: Yes, you do.
2: You know,
1: amen.
2: when I be at work in the plant, I have this card that I use in the vending machine. And people be coming in, and when I put money in the card, I tell people, get what you want. I get it. They be getting nutty buddies and gummy bears and all kind of stuff. I say, go on and get it.
1: Amen.
2: It just become like second nature to you to start giving. See? And that's what we need to start doing. We need to start giving more. Because sometimes people be so selfish. You know, they always clenching their hands and their fists. They never open their hands and their fists to give. But if you always balling up your fists, you can't never receive anything.
1: No, you can't.
2: And it's, if you believe the Bible that I'm reading, it said it's more blessed to give than
1: it is to receive.
2: Yes,
1: it is. Oh, yes, it
2: but
1: is.
2: But sometimes a lot of people want to be on the receiving end, but you got to be on the giving end.
1: No, yes, you do.
2: If you're a child of God.
1: Yes, amen.
2: Because
1: Jesus
2: always gave. And,
1: yes, he did.
2: You know, he gave the ultimate price. He laid his life down.
1: Yes, he did. Thank you, Jesus. Yes, he did.
2: Where would we be if it had not been for the Lord on
1: our
2: side?
1: Amen. Huh? Yes, amen. Where would we be?
2: I thank the Lord.
1: Amen. Thank you, Jesus. Yes.
2: And I thank God for sending us that precious gift of the Holy Ghost.
1: Amen. Thank you, Holy Ghost. Amen.
2: Sometimes people get, you know, mixed up, but I tell them, there's nothing to get mixed up with, because Father, Son, and Holy Ghost is one body.
1: Oh, yes, they are. Amen.
2: They one unit.
1: Oh, yes, they are.
2: It's not confusing. Water could be solid, liquid, and gas, but it's still water.
1: Amen.
2: An ice cube is water. You could drink it. It's liquid, and if it vaporizes, gas. Father,
1: Amen.
2: Son, and Holy Ghost is all is one.
1: Oh, yes, they are.
2: You can't
1: Amen.
2: Be separated.
1: No, you can't. Oh, no, you can't. Amen.
2: One Lord, one faith, and one baptism.
1: Oh, yes. Amen.
2: Huh?
1: Thank you, Lord. Yes.
2: Huh?
1: Amen.
2: So I thank God for that, and I thank God for waking me up this morning, clothing me in my right mind.
1: Oh, yes, he did. Amen. Thank you, Lord.
2: Being able to get up and serve the Lord again just one more day.
1: Amen. Thank you, Jesus.
2: Praise God.
1: Thank you. Thank you so much.
2: Because I said we have in church every day.
1: Oh, yes, we do. Amen.
2: Not just on Sunday.
1: No, we don't.
2: We be worshiping on Saturday, too, but Monday through Sunday.
1: Oh, yes, we
2: God.
1: Do. Thank you, Jesus. Oh, yes, we do.
2: Because holiness is a way of life. You got to live this life every day.
1: Oh,
2: you know?
1: Yes, you do.
2: Not just one day, but every day.
1: Amen.
2: So I thank God for having that mind. You know, I thank God for the Holy Spirit, because the Holy Spirit, if you live right, the Holy Spirit, it'll talk to you.
1: Oh, yes, it will.
2: It'll lead you and direct you in the straight path.
1: Oh, yes, it will. Amen. Thank you, Holy Spirit.
2: And I thank God for that.
1: Amen.
2: You still have a little bit of time left. If you want to call in, somebody probably want to call in and give a testimony. That telephone number is area code 313-871-6094 or 313-871-6095. Call in and testify. Praise the Lord.
1: Amen. Call in and let us know how good God has been to you.
2: Praise
1: God. Thank you,
2: Amen.
1: Lord. Amen.
2: Call in and testify.
3: Hey, Nico, Stephanie, and Jackie. I'd like to go back to what we used to do at my

0: Praise the Lord.
1: Amen.
0: Say yes.
1: Oh, yes, it does. Amen. Thank you, Lord.
0: My soul.
1: Amen.
0: Yes.
1: Thank you, Lord. Yes. Amen.
0: Praise the Lord.
1: Yes.
0: Nothing wrong with saying, yes, Lord.
1: Yes,
0: Lord.
1: Yes, amen.
0: We're living in a world today where people are saying yes to everything but the Lord.
1: Oh, yes, they are.
0: But there's
1: amen.
0: Nothing wrong with saying, yes, Lord, tonight.
1: Oh, no, it's not. Amen. Thank you, Lord. Amen.
0: That's one of the biggest problems with the world today is that we need Jesus.
1: Oh, yes, we do. Yes, we do. Amen.
0: Jesus is the answer.
1: Oh, yes, he is.
0: For the world today.
1: Amen.
0: A lot of people looking in a lot of different directions for answers, but I want to let you know tonight that Jesus is the answer.
1: Oh, yes, he is.
0: Huh?
1: Amen. Oh, yes, he is. Thank you, Lord.
0: Praise God.
1: Thank you, Jesus. Amen.
0: For those of you who have your Bibles, you could get your Bibles out. Praise the Lord. Family, tonight I'd like to ask you all a question. Have you ever been in a relationship and got your heart broke? Someone let you down? Well, tonight I will be coming from the book of Psalms, 12th chapter in the first and the second verse, and it reads, "Help, Lord, for no one is faithful anymore."
1: Amen.
0: Those who are loyal have vanished from the human race. Everyone lies to their neighbor. They flatter with their lips. A deception is in their heart.
1: Amen.
0: Praise the Lord.
1: Thank you, Lord.
0: And the message for the hour is, Lord, we need your help.
1: Oh, yes, we do.
0: Lord, we need your help.
1: Amen.
0: And I would like to talk about three subjects tonight, if you please. One is faithfulness. The second is loyalty. And third is deception. But first, let's look at faithfulness. What is faithfulness? Faithfulness being devoted, being truthful, straight and unchanging and upright.
1: Amen.
0: And this is why it is important to have the Holy Ghost so that we can resist Satan.
1: Amen.
0: Because
1: yes.
0: The devil not going to never stop talking.
1: No, he's not.
0: As long as we're on the face of this earth.
1: Amen.
0: He's going to always be talking.
1: Oh, yes, he is. Amen.
0: He might go away for a period of time.
1: Yeah.
0: Huh?
1: Yes, he does.
0: But believe me when I tell you, he'll be coming back.
1: Oh, yes, he will.
0: But Jesus, he can keep us faithful.
1: Oh, yes, he can. Amen. Thank you,
0: through
1: Jesus.
0: Prayer, fasting,
1: yes,
0: and studying his
1: Amen.
0: Word.
1: Amen. Yes, amen.
0: That's why I highly recommend for anyone when they first start off, and even some of the older saints, to go to Sunday school, because
1: Amen.
0: You can learn a whole lot in a Bible-based church.
1: Oh, yes, you can.
0: It has
1: Amen.
0: A Sunday school. Praise the Lord.
1: Amen.
0: Because we got to try to study his word.
1: Yes, we do.
0: Praise the Lord. And when
1: Amen.
0: You select a spouse, you want someone faithful, or do you want someone unfaithful?
1: Amen.
0: Huh?
1: Amen.
0: In most cases, you want someone faithful.
1: Oh, yes, you do.
0: But sometimes people get overshadowed with riches and money and wealth. They'll be like, I don't care how faithful they are as long as they got the money. Because some people, they put money even over morality.
1: Oh, yes, they do.
0: But Amen. Ideally, you would want somebody that's going to be faithful.
1: Oh, yes, you do. Amen.
0: Because being unfaithful is totally opposite of being faithful. Because if you're unfaithful, you're going to be disloyal, adulterous, deceitful, and untrue.
1: Amen.
0: It's an old saying, it takes two to tangle. But I wouldn't tangle, you know, with this.
1: Amen.
0: If a person is unfaithful, it shouldn't be a tit for a tat, you know, or two can play this game.
1: No,
0: because you don't want to play with God.
1: No, you don't. Amen.
0: It could end up being a fatality.
1: Oh, yes, it can.
0: You know, and we can't never take God for granted.
1: No, you cannot. No, we can't. Amen.
0: Some people, they'll say that you did it, so I'm going to do it. But you can't always say that, because if somebody jump off a cliff, are you going to follow them and jump off a cliff?
1: Amen. Huh? Nope.
0: Because when you be seeking revenge sometimes, you know, trying to get somebody and pay them back, you know, you can sometimes be the one who end up suffering the most.
1: Oh, yes, you can. Amen. Yes, amen.
0: Because vengeance is the Lord.
1: Oh, yes, it is.
0: It's not for us to take matters in our own hands.
1: No, it's not. Amen. Thank you, Lord.
0: You know,
1: thank you, Jesus.
0: Let's look at loyalty. Who can you trust in this world that we're living in today? I tell you, somebody that you can 100% trust.
1: Amen.
0: You can trust Jesus.
1: Oh, yes, you can. Oh, yes, we can. Amen.
0: Because
1: Jesus,
0: he will always come through.
1: Oh, yes, he will.
0: He is constant.
1: Oh, yes, he is.
0: When you didn't know where your next meal was going to come from.
1: Amen.
0: Didn't God come through for
1: you?
0: Oh,
1: yes, he did.
0: Huh?
1: Oh, yes, he did. Amen, Lord. Thank you, Jesus.
0: When the doctor said you weren't going to make it, didn't God come through?
1: Oh, yes, he did.
0: God is always steady and devoted.
1: Oh, yes, he is.
0: He never wavers, and he is always true.
1: Oh, yes, he is. Amen. Thank you, Lord.
0: Now, can we say that about ourselves toward God? If we can't, we need to work on it.
1: Oh, yes, we can.
0: We need to be faithful to
1: yes,
0: God.
1: Yes, we do. Oh, yes, we do. Amen.
0: Not when things are bad. But when things are going well.
1: Oh, yes, we do. Amen.
0: We need to turn to God at all times.
1: Oh, yes, we do. Amen. Thank you, Jesus.
0: Because it is God who woke us up this
1: oh,
0: morning.
1: Oh, yes, he did. Thank you, Jesus.
0: Giving us the activities of our limbs and
1: amen.
0: Closing us in our right
1: oh, yes,
0: mind.
1: Oh, yes, he did. Thank you,
0: putting the
1: Jesus.
0: Roof over our
1: oh,
0: head.
1: Oh, yes, he did.
0: Putting
1: thank
0: clothes
1: you,
0: on our back.
1: Amen. Thank
0: oh,
1: you,
0: I wish
1: Jesus.
0: I had a witness.
1: Oh,
0: this.
1: Yes, you do. Amen. Thank you, Jesus. Amen.
0: God is a word above good. God is a word above awesome.
1: Oh, yes,
0: God,
1: he is.
0: God is something that the dictionary cannot interpret
1: oh,
0: it.
1: Oh, no, it can't. Amen. Oh, no, it can't. Amen. Thank you, Jesus. Thank you, God. Thank
0: but
1: you.
0: But I can tell you this, God is everything.
1: Oh, yes, he is. Oh, yes, he is. Thank you, God. Thank you. Amen.
0: Now, let's look at deception. Deception, sometimes a person can want something so bad that they would be willing to lie to get it.
1: Yes, they do.
0: And sometimes even cheat.
1: Yes, they do.
0: With deception, they're not going to play fair.
1: No, they're not. Huh? Amen. No,
0: they're
1: not.
0: They may even pull a trick or a fast one on you.
1: Huh? Yes, they will. Amen. Amen.
0: They say I'm a Christian. But a Christian represents something, and it's not deception.
1: No, it's not. Amen.
0: You know?
1: Thank you, Jesus.
0: So if you're looking at somebody and their light's not shining and they representing darkness,
1: amen.
0: Then there's something wrong with that image.
1: Amen. Oh, yes, it is.
0: But I'm coming to a close tonight, brothers and sisters. But in times like these, we need help from our Lord and Savior.
1: Oh, yes, we do.
0: Jesus Christ.
1: Oh, yes, we do. Yes, we do. Amen.
0: The one who is faithful.
1: Oh, yes, he is.
0: The one who is just.
1: Oh, yes, he is.
0: The one who will never leave you or forsake you.
1: Oh, no, he will not. Amen.
0: The one who is always on time.
1: Oh, yes, he is. Thank you.
0: The one who is the Alpha and Omega.
1: Oh, yes, he is. Oh, yes, he is.
0: The beginning and the ending.
1: Amen.
0: The first and the last.
1: Oh, yes, he is.
0: Do I have a witness this evening?
1: Oh, yes, you do. do. Amen.
0: Jesus, he is our light and our salvation.
1: Oh, yes, he is. Amen.
0: Jesus, he is our peace.
1: Oh,
0: in
1: yes,
0: the midst of a storm.
1: Amen. Yes, you are. Jesus,
0: Jesus is our healer
1: oh,
0: when
1: yes,
0: the doctor says that there is
1: Amen.
0: No cure.
1: Oh, yes, he
0: are
1: is.
0: You praying
1: Amen.
0: With
1: oh, yes, we are. Thank you.
0: Jesus,
1: Jesus
0: is our waymaker.
1: Oh, yes, he
0: when
1: is.
0: When there seems to be no way.
1: No, it's not. Amen. Thank
0: Jesus,
1: you,
0: who
1: Jesus.
0: Died on the cross one day for our sins.
1: Oh, yes, he did.
0: But early one Sunday morning. Jesus got up with all power.
1: Yes, he did. Thank you,
0: of heaven
1: Jesus.
0: And earth.
1: Oh, yes, he did.
0: Hand.
1: Thank you, Jesus. Thank
0: all
1: you.
0: All power.
1: Amen. Oh, yes, he did.
0: An incorruptible
1: Amen.
0: Power.
1: Oh, yes, it is.
0: An
1: Amen.
0: Honorable power.
1: Oh, yes, it is. Thank
0: a
1: you,
0: a true
1: Jesus.
0: Power.
1: Yes, Amen. Thank
0: an
1: you.
0: An upright power.
1: Oh, yes, it is. Thank
0: all
1: you,
0: power.
1: Jesus. Oh, yes, he is.
0: Above and below.
1: Amen. Thank you, Jesus.
0: Power to make you talk right.
1: Amen. Yes,
0: power
1: Lord.
0: To make you
1: Thank
0: walk
1: you,
0: right.
1: Lord. Oh, yes. Amen.
0: Power to take away your addiction.
1: Amen. Yes. Amen.
0: Because Jesus, he is that mighty counselor.
1: Oh, yes, he is.
0: The
1: Amen.
0: Of peace.
1: Thank you, Jesus.
0: The everlasting
1: yes.
0: Father.
1: Amen. Oh, amen.
0: By Isaiah 57, chapter 1, verse the righteous perisheth, and no man layeth it to heart.
1: Amen.
0: And merciful men are taken away, none considering that the righteous is taken away from the evil to come.
1: Amen.
0: God doesn't ignore what he prohibited, no matter who's doing what.
1: Amen.
0: Don't follow the crowd.
1: Amen. No, you should
0: follow Jesus instead.
1: Yes, follow Jesus. Amen.
0: That is
1: Thank
0: much
1: you,
0: better.
1: Jesus. Oh, yes, it is.
0: I know
1: Thank
0: that
1: you.
0: I am right.
1: Oh, yes, you are.
0: Psalms
1: Amen.
0: 10, chapter 7, verse. His mouth is full of cursing and deceit and fraud. Under his tongue is mischief and vanity.
1: Amen.
0: Psalms 41, chapter 6, verse. And if he comes to see me, he speaketh vanity. His heart gathereth iniquity to itself when he goeth abroad. He telleth it.
1: Amen.
0: Psalms 55 and 21, the words of his mouth were smoother than butter, but war was in his heart. His words were softer than oil, yet were they drawn sword.
1: Amen.
0: Romans 16, chapter 18, verse, for they that are such serve not our Lord Jesus Christ, but their own belly, and by good words and fair speeches deceive the hearts of the simple.
1: Yes, they do.
0: They're
1: amen.
0: Not serving Jesus Christ.
1: No, they're not. No,
0: they're
1: amen.
0: Serving their own appetite.
1: Oh, yes, they
0: Praise
1: are.
0: The
1: amen.
0: Lord. If there's someone out there that needs Jesus' help tonight, you can repeat this sinner's prayer after me. Lord Jesus, I am a sinner. Forgive me for all the wrong I've done. I believe you died for my sins on Calvary and rose from the dead. I invite you to come into my life, and I accept you as my Lord and Savior. If you believe this prayer that you have just said, you are saved.
1: Oh, yes, you are.
0: As
1: we leave this place, let the grace of the Lord Jesus Christ and the love of God and the fellowship of the Holy Ghost be with you all. And let everybody say, Amen. Good night, everybody. Amen.

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0: Good evening, brothers and sisters, and welcome to Have Faith in God Ministries with Minister Norris G.
1: And Sister Rhoda G. Hello, my family in Christ the world. I pray all is well with everyone and that this broadcast tonight will give you the encouragement and hope that you need in our Lord and Savior, Jesus Christ. Amen. Well, Minister Norris G., it is such a blessing to be here with you on another fine Thursday night, and I just want to thank the Lord for bringing us together again one more time. Amen.
0: Amen. But as always, before we go into this broadcast, we would first like to have a word of prayer. Our Heavenly Father, we thank you for waking us up this morning, clothing us in our right mind. Lord, we thank you for your goodness, and we thank you for your mercy. Lord, you know the need of thy people tonight. Lord Jesus, if there is anyone that is sick and afflicted on this evening, Lord, we ask that you would touch them and make a way for them, Lord. We know that you know every need of thy people. If there's someone out there who's unemployed, Lord, we know that you are hiring full time. And Lord, we are trusting in you this evening that you will touch and help the people everywhere. And Lord, we ask that you would open up the hearts and open up the minds of thy people to receive your word, oh God. All these blessings we ask in the name of the Father and of the Son and of the Holy Spirit. In Jesus' name, we pray. And let everybody say,
1: Amen. Amen. Thank you, Jesus.
0: Praise
1: Amen.
0: The Lord. And at this time, we would like to acknowledge all those who have lost a loved one on tonight. We lost the all-time martial art great on last week, Chuck Norris, praise the Lord. And I know a lot of you all remember Chuck Norris in Enter the Dragon with Bruce Lee. You know, since then they gave Bruce Lee's movies a lot of, you know, different names, but I remember Enter the Dragon and Return of the Dragon. And back in the 70s, I was somewhat of a martial artist myself. So our prayers are going out to Chuck Norris's family. And we're also praying for the Robinson family in the loss of Isaiah Alexander Robinson Jr. And we are praying with all those who have lost a loved one. We are praying for you. Did you know anyone else?
1: And we're also praying for Lieutenant Poindexter, sister Karen.
0: And we're praying out to Karen's family also. Yes. And at this time, we would like to have a moment of silence.

0: the great Sam Cooke. A change is going to come.
1: Oh, yes, it is.
0: Praise the Lord.
1: Amen.
0: A change is going to come.
1: Oh, yes, it is. Amen.
0: And if you have the Lord on tonight, the change has already came.
1: Amen.
0: Praise the Lord. Our prayers are with you all in this time of grief, for we know that when you believe in Jesus Christ, you're just sleeping. Jesus said in the book of John 11, chapter 25th through the 26th verse, I am the resurrection and the life. He that believeth in me, though he were dead, yet shall he live. And whosoever liveth and believeth in me shall never die. Believeth thou this?
1: Amen.
0: And we are so sorry on tonight for you all's losses. But I just want you to know on tonight to stay strong and just trust in the Lord.
1: Amen.
0: Because after a while, it will be a change coming.
1: Oh, yes, it is.
0: Praise
1: Amen.
0: The Lord.
1: Thank you, Jesus.
0: At this time, we would like to open up the testimony lines. If there is anyone who would like to call in and give a testimony or make a special announcement, you can call the radio station at area code 313-871-6094 or 313-871-6095. Call in and testify about the Lord's goodness, because Jesus is real tonight.
1: Oh, yes, he is.
0: And God is good.
1: All the time.
0: All the time.
1: Oh, yes, he is.
0: Amen. Winter, spring, summer, and fall.
1: Oh, yes, he is.
0: Praise Thank the you, Lord. Jesus. Call in.
1: Amen.
0: And get your testimony.
1: Yes.
2: All right, saints.

dangerous highways and airways. Lord, you kept me from harm and danger. Lord, you've been so good. I gotta tell somebody. Can I get a witness? I said, can I get a witness? My friend.

0: Howard Acuff Jr.
1: Amen.
0: Praise the Lord.
1: Amen.
0: My testimony.
1: Yes.
0: Praise the Lord. And I was just reflecting back, you know, down through the years, how good that the Lord has been to me. Praise the Lord.
1: Yes, thank you.
0: And I would like to just encourage everyone on tonight not to be contemplating on things that we have no control over. Praise the Lord.
1: Yes.
0: Like we don't have control over the actions over other people. So we got to be careful about how much time and energy we be thinking about things, because we don't want our blood pressure, praise the Lord, to go up.
1: Amen.
0: Huh?
1: Yes.
0: Amen. Some of us be thinking a lot about the past and the future, but we don't have no control over the past or the future, praise the Lord, or what other people might think of us. You know, we can't allow these things to affect our mental state.
1: Yes.
0: Because it is out of our control. You know, my uncle, he's a professional type guy. He's an engineer, and he would always tell me, if people have issues, that's not your problem. That's their problem. So all we could do is pray for people.
1: Yes.
0: Praise the Lord. And
1: yes.
0: The things that are within our control are our thoughts and actions. How we conduct ourselves. Huh?
1: Yes. Amen.
0: What you give your energy to. Huh? And what is your boundaries? Praise the Lord. So we have to try to examine ourselves and try to get closer to God and look in our innermost self and ask ourselves a question: are we everything that we could be, or at least are we what God would have us to be?
1: Amen.
0: So we need to concentrate and focus on what makes the Lord happy, and in that we can live a more productive life doing God's will.
1: Yes.
0: And with that, I'll pass it on to First Lady Sister Rhoda G and have her to come as the Lord will lead her, and let's receive her with a hearty amen.
1: Amen. And I just want to add to what my husband was saying, that, you know, we just have to realize that God is in control, and we have to put everything in His hands, knowing that everything is going to work out for his good. And so, and we just have to praise Him and lift Him up and just continue to just glorify God's name and live in the way He wants us to live. And with that being said, I also want to give out a shout to the Women of Hope of New Hope Missionary Baptist Church. Oh my goodness, last Saturday, we literally tore the roof off of the fellowship hall by praising and worshiping our Lord and Savior. Probably was like 100 of us women coming together on one accord and praising our Lord and Savior Jesus Christ. It was so amazing. It's just something that you can't explain unless you experience it yourself. The Holy Spirit was all up in that place, and I just thank God for that.
0: Amen.
1: And so with that being said, guys, well, family, the name of my first short poem that I will be reading is called Joy of Peace in My Soul. And this poem is for anyone who knows that only our Lord and Savior Jesus Christ can give us the kind of peace that this world can never give to us. So no, it cannot. Amen. Dear Lord, there is a peace that has taken over me. I can feel it all over my body, even down to my feet. It is such a peace to the world I can't explain. It's a kind of peace that a person living in their sins, they cannot obtain. Because this peace comes from living in a righteous way. Something that is so hard to come by living in this world today. Because people want to live in confusion and not peace. They prefer to live in lies that Satan has unleashed, so they can never feel your amazing glory, because they want to continue living on Satan's territory. But for me, I like the peace that you give, the feeling of your peace, dear Lord, that is so positive. And for the people whose peace Satan has stolen and now it has taken an emotional toll, it is so sad for them, because they will never experience the joy of peace you give that I can feel in my soul. Oh, yes, I can. Thank you, Jesus.

0: Thank you, God, for the joy and peace you bring to my soul. Oh, yes, you do. Amen.
1: Amen. And there's no peace like God's peace
0: on
1: tonight.
0: No, it's not. No, it's not.
1: Praise the Lord.
0: Amen.
1: Peace is one of the most precious things in the world. Peace is something that money and material possessions cannot buy.
0: No, it cannot.
1: Praise
0: Amen.
1: The Lord. And when you have the Lord, praise God, you have peace.
0: Oh, yes, you do.
1: Praise the Lord.
0: Oh, yes, you do. Amen.
1: It's just peace to know that you treating your fellow man right and just following what the Lord tells us to do.
0: Yes.
1: Loving the Lord with all our mind, heart, and soul, and strength, and loving our neighbor as ourself. If we do those two commandments, praise the Lord,
0: yes,
1: God,
0: amen.
1: The Holy Spirit can grant you some genuine peace.
0: Yes, he can. Amen.
1: Praise
0: Thank
1: the
0: you,
1: Lord.
0: Jesus. Yes, he can.
1: And we are praying that the Lord allows us to keep that peace, because there's nothing like having peace.
0: It's not. It is
1: Praise
0: not.
1: The Lord.
0: Amen.
1: I'd rather have Jesus tonight than riches and gold, huh?
0: Amen. Amen.
1: Huh?
0: Yes. Amen.
1: When Jesus came, he came down on earth to do his Father's will.
0: Yes, he did. Thank you, Jesus.
1: Because it wasn't nothing that you can give God, because he already owned
0: everything.
1: Yes,
0: he does. Yes, he does.
1: Why you think Jesus was born in a manger? Huh? All these riches down

0: are.
1: They talking about immigrants and everything like that. Well, all God's children is just immigrants, because this ain't your final resting place. No, can I get a witness?
0: Oh, huh? Yes, you can.
1: We just passing through.
0: Can. Yes, we are.
1: Heaven is our final destination on tonight.
0: Oh, yes, it is. Thank you,
1: and
0: Jesus.
1: I'm so glad about
0: Amen.
1: It.
0: Amen, yes.
1: Because in my Father's kingdom, huh?
0: Yes.
1: There is peace and joy.
0: Oh, my goodness.
1: And love,
0: yes.
1: Eternal.
0: Amen,
1: huh?
0: Yes.
1: We be
0: Amen.
1: Loving each other for eternity.
0: Yes.
1: And like I get a Jesus. Chance to meet a lot of people and talk to a lot of people in my profession, which is HVAC and heating and cooling, and I try to explain to everybody, and believe me when I tell you, I deal with people from all walks of life, and I tell them, I say, if we don't learn how to get along down here, how are you going to expect to get along in heaven?
0: Yes,
1: because could you imagine how much of a mess heaven would be if we had segregation and all that stuff going on? We got to be on one accord when we get to heaven.
0: Amen.
1: But first,
0: Amen.
1: In order to get there, you got to love down here.
0: Yes, you
1: and
0: do.
1: If you can't love everybody down here,
0: Amen.
1: Then you're going to have to stand before God, and he is the just ruler.
0: Oh, yes, he is. Oh, yes, he
1: At
0: is.
1: At this time, the testimony lines are still open. You still have time to call in at area code 313-871-6094 or 313-871-6095. Call in and testify about the goodness of the Lord.
0: Amen. Because if you woke up this morning, you know God has done something for you.
1: Praise
0: oh, yes,
1: God.
0: He has.
1: And the word's going to be coming forth in a little while.
0: Amen.
1: Don't be ashamed tonight. Huh?
0: Amen.
1: Call in.
0: Hear that testimony. Amen.

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Lord, you kept me from harm and danger. Lord, you've been so good. I gotta tell somebody. Can I get a witness? I said, can I get a witness? My friend.

0: 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Testimony.
1: Yes, amen.
0: Praise God. 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We appreciate everything that you all do for us in this radio ministry. We appreciate you.
1: Amen.
0: Praise the Lord. And we are so grateful and so thankful that you all tune in and listen to us. Praise the Lord. We honor and appreciate your support on tonight. Praise the Lord. Amen. It's whatever God puts on your heart, whether it be $5, $10, or $15. We appreciate whatever you can give. Praise the Lord for the radio broadcast ministry.
1: Amen.
0: We are still going to leave these lines open for testimony just a few minutes longer. If anyone has a testimony. If not, we're going to turn it back over into the hands of First Lady, anointed woman of God, Sister Rhoda G, and let's receive her with a hearty amen.
1: Amen. And guys, even though I'm reading my poem, if you need to call in, you still got time to call in to give your testimonies. And I just want to say that if you're going through anything, no matter what, just continue to hold on to God's unchanging hands and just continue to praise Him in everything. And He will get us through. Oh, yes, He will.
0: Amen.
1: Well, family, name of my second short poem is called I Will Praise You in This Storm. And this poem is for everyone who knows that even though the devil is running around out of control, we know the one who is in complete control. Oh, yes, we do. Thank you, Jesus. Amen.
0: Amen.
1: Dear Lord, when I think my life could not get any worse, when there is trouble all around me, I take my comfort in a Bible verse. Because in your words are protection and truth. I know this by your Holy Spirit living inside of me as proof. Because even though I am surrounded by evil, where the sins of this world has caused it to be in an upheaval. Because lies has turned into truth and truth has turned into violence. So many people are afraid to stand up for righteousness, so now their voices have gone silent. And all that is left is confusion and distrust. The devil has made it all about him and has caused division between us. So now fear and hatred has become our norm. But I know, dear Jesus, that you are in control. So I will praise you in this storm. Oh, yes, I will, Lord. Amen.
0: Amen.

0: Yes, Lord, no matter what storm I am in, I will continue to praise you. Oh, yes, I will. Amen. Hey, family, if you would like to request a praise and worship song, you can email us either at norrismichaelg08@yahoo.com or dillardrota@yahoo.com. And we will try to play your songs in the orders that they are received. Thanks. Also, my book of Christian poems, Poems with a Purpose for Everyday Life, is not only available for purchase on Amazon, but you can also purchase my book of Christian poems at Baker's Bible and Bookstore on 10200 Grand River Avenue, Detroit, Michigan, 48204, and at God's World Superstore on 13533 West 7 Mile Road in Detroit, Michigan, 48235. 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Amen.
1: Amen. Praise the Lord. Without further ado, I guarantee that I won't be before you all too long. As always, I don't thank you all to go to sleep on my sermon, praise the Lord. I don't want to keep you all too long, but hopefully you will take something that the Holy Spirit will give you on tonight and use this and let this message walk with you for life, praise the Lord. Family, tonight I'd like to ask you all a question. Has there ever been something or someone that you were ashamed of? Tonight I will be coming from the book of Romans, 1st chapter, 16th through the 17th verse. And it reads, "For I am not ashamed of the gospel of Christ, for it is the power of God unto salvation to everyone that believeth, to the Jew first, and also to the Greek. For therein is the righteousness of God revealed from faith to faith, as it is written, the just shall live by faith."
0: Amen.
1: And the message of the hour is, why are you ashamed? Why are you ashamed?
0: Amen.
1: And tonight I would like to talk about 4 points. Ashamed, gospel, salvation, and righteousness. Huh?
0: Amen.
1: One may ask, what is ashamed? Ashamed is feeling shame or distress over guilty or disgrace that I did something wrong, or embarrassment, or a humiliation. But here, it lets you know that I am not ashamed of the gospel
0: Amen.
1: Of Christ.
0: Amen.
1: Because Jesus is all holy. He didn't do anything wrong. Huh?
0: I know he did.
1: God just has a better plan for us if we open up our hearts.
0: Yes.
1: And just
0: Amen.
1: Receive them.
0: Yes.
1: On tonight. If you do things God's way, you can't go wrong, because on tonight, God's way is the best way.
0: Yes, it is.
1: Huh?
0: Oh, yes, it is.
1: I say God's way is the best
0: oh,
1: way.
0: Oh, yes, it is. Amen.
1: You have a lot of people that think their way is a better way, but I'm here to let you know on tonight that there is no way better than Jesus Christ.
0: No, it's not.
1: Praise
0: Amen.
1: The Lord.
0: Amen.
1: There's a lot of things in life that can make us feel ashamed, like failures or mistakes, praise the Lord, or letting others down, not meeting one's personal expectation. We might feel a certain type of way, praise the Lord. But at the end of the day, my grandmother used to always say, if you make your bed hard, you're going to have to roll in it.
0: Yes.
1: So ultimately, whatever we do, we're going to have to live up to it in the long run. But the biggest thing is acknowledging your wrong.
0: Yes.
1: And now we're living in a day and time where people are trying to cover up their wrong.
0: Oh, Yes, they are.
1: And they not even trying to acknowledge that they wrong.
0: Amen.
1: Jesse Jackson, he said a long time ago, and I didn't hear nobody mention this, so I'm going to bring it up. Jesse Jackson said it's not about black or white. It's about wrong or right.
0: Amen.
1: Praise the Lord. So it's not about race and it's not about color. It's about what's wrong and it's about what's right.
0: Amen.
1: Praise the Lord.
0: Amen.
1: Rejection or judgment can cause one to be ashamed. Being criticized or mocked. Praise the Lord. Feeling like others are looking down on you. Like when we was younger, some kids was a lot less fortunate than others. You know, you might not could afford to wear different outfits every day. That's why I like sometimes those schools that have uniforms. Everybody wear the same thing and, you know, it won't be nobody really looking down on you,
0: Amen.
1: You know, because some people are, you know, less fortunate, especially kids. Kids could be real cruel at times.
0: Yes, they can.
1: You know.
0: Yeah.
1: But we are not to be ashamed,
0: Amen.
1: You know. Probably that
0: Amen.
1: Child that was young who had one pair of shoes probably have about 100 pairs of shoes now, because you never know what a person can become
0: Yes. Amen.
1: When they're young.
0: Amen.
1: I was just telling my wife, I was looking at a video on the internet, and it was a lady, she was really, really, in my opinion, you know, mistreating her son, you know. Discipline is one thing, and abuse is something totally different. So I put a comment in there, be careful how you treat your children, because one day your child might be taking care of you. You know,
0: Amen.
1: Not to say that you shouldn't discipline them, but verbally abusing your kid is, you know, to me, totally wrong. That can leave a psychological, mental scar on these children. Praise the Lord. Not meeting social or cultural expectations. Sometimes we feel ashamed because we don't fit in. We feel we don't fit in with society in terms of having enough money or success. Some of us have issues like with our bodies and how our image is projected. But money and success, you're not going to probably ever have that. And if you have a whole lot of excess money and success, when you go, you're going to have to determine who you're going to leave it to. You have people fighting over your estate and all that type of stuff. So we got to be careful, you know, about things of that nature. But we never, ever want to be ashamed of the gospel of Jesus Christ.
0: Amen.
1: Never. For the Holy Spirit, he will teach us in that very hour of what we should say. Like when we do represent Christ, or when we try to spread God's word, the Holy Ghost will lead us. You know, all we got to do is rely
0: Yes.
1: on the Lord.
0: Yes, amen.
1: And the Spirit will lead us.
0: Yes, he will.
1: Praise the Lord. We just got to trust in him.
0: Amen.
1: The gospel is the good news.
0: No, yes, it is.
1: For in the good news is the righteousness of God.
0: Yes, amen.
1: God is good news.
0: Oh, yes, he is.
1: And his word is good news.
0: Oh, yes, it is.
1: We should never be ashamed of good news.
0: No, we shouldn't. Amen.
1: But we living in this day and time when we are ashamed of the good news and we're cheering for Amen. The bad news. Huh?
0: Amen.
1: But Amen. We want to move forward instead of moving backwards.
0: Yes, we do.
1: Huh?
0: Amen.
1: We want to do things the right way.
0: Yes, we do.
1: So we want to trust and we want to lean on the Lord.
0: Yes, we do. Amen.
1: And we want to do things that's pleasing in God's sight.
0: Amen. Thank you, Jesus.
1: Thirdly, salvation. Saving a person from sin or danger. In Jesus Christ, there is salvation.
0: Oh, yes, it is.
1: Only Jesus is the Savior.
0: Yes, he is.
1: Not man.
0: Yes, amen.
1: But you have men in this day and time that think they're the Savior. But I'm here to let you know on tonight that there is only one Savior.
0: Oh, yes, it is.
1: And that is Jesus Christ.
0: Thank you, Jesus.
1: And he is the only one that can save us from our sins.
0: Thank you, Jesus.
1: To the utmost,
0: amen. Yes.
1: Jesus saved.
0: Oh, yes, he did.
1: Do I have a witness tonight?
0: Oh, yes, you do. Amen.
1: Now, let's look at righteousness. Righteousness is acting or being in accordance with what is just or moral in God's eyes. God's laws are moral, but man's laws can be immoral. Huh?
0: Yes.
1: We have to follow God's moral code.
0: Oh, yes, we do.
1: Huh?
0: Yes.
1: Because in the end, everyone is going to get their reward. And I'm here to let you know that God's scales are balanced.
0: Oh, yes, they are.
1: Huh?
0: Thank you, Jesus.
1: See, we're living in a world that can be compromised if you have the right amount of money.
0: Yes.
1: But when we face God, it ain't going to be no amount.
0: No, it's not.
1: Of money.
0: Amen.
1: Huh?
0: No, it's not. Amen.
1: Some may say 100% is all the way, but I can't even put a percentage on how righteous God is.
0: Yes, he is.
1: God is far beyond our percentages.
0: Oh, yes, he is.
1: Huh?
0: Oh, yes, he is. Amen.
1: The faith and the belief and trust in God's word is we got to be truthful at all times.
0: Yes, amen.
1: Huh?
0: Yes.
1: And we got to be constant. I'm coming to a close tonight, my brothers and sisters, but I want to ask you all a question tonight. Why are you ashamed of the gospel of Jesus Christ?
0: Amen.
1: Huh? I want to declare before the world that there's neither height nor depth nor principalities
0: Amen.
1: Tonight that can separate us
0: yes.
1: from the love of
0: no,
1: God.
0: Amen. Huh? Thank you, Jesus.
1: For Jesus, he is the good news.
0: Oh, yes, he is.
1: Huh?
0: Oh, yes, he is.
1: Sometimes our flesh won't like it, but the word of God, the gospel, the good news will save us from destruction.
0: Oh, yes, it will.
1: Huh?
0: Oh, yes, it will. Amen.
1: See, we will be in destruction if we go into the wrong way, if we deviate from God's path.
0: Oh, yes, we will.
1: Romans 1st chapter 16th verse and 2nd Titus 1st verse through 8. We know that the law is good if one uses it properly.
0: Yes.
1: 1st Corinthians 1st chapter 18th verse. For the message of the cross is foolishness to those who are perishing, but to us who are being saved, it is the power of God.
0: Oh, yes, it is.
1: Acts 3rd, chapter 26, verse. When God raised his servant, he sent him first to you to bless you by turning each of you from your wicked ways. Romans 2nd, chapter 9 through the 10th verse. There will be trouble and distress for every human being who does evil. First for the Jew, and then for the Gentile. 10, but glory, honor, and peace for everyone who does good. First for the Jew, and then for the Gentile.
0: Amen.
1: For we are serving a God tonight who does not show favoritism.
0: No, he does
1: huh?
0: not.
1: Huh?
0: No, he does not. Amen.
1: Romans 3rd, chapter 21st verse. But now, apart from the law, the righteousness of God has been made known.
0: Yes.
1: To which the law and the prophets testify. Habakkuk 2nd chapter 4th verse. See, the enemy is puffed up. His desires are not upright.
0: Yes.
1: But the righteous person will live by his faithfulness.
0: Amen.
1: Galatians 3rd chapter 11 verse. Clearly no one who relies on the law is justified before God, because the righteous will live by faith.
0: Yes. Amen.
1: Hebrews 10th chapter 38 verse. But by my righteousness one will live by faith, and I take no pleasure in the one who shrinks back.
0: Amen.
1: Brothers and sisters, on tonight, you do not have to be ashamed of the gospel of Jesus Christ.
0: Thank you, Jesus.
1: For on tonight, it is power.
0: Oh, yes, it is.
1: Praise the Lord.
0: Amen.
1: If there is anyone tonight who don't know the Lord Jesus Christ and would like to accept the Lord Jesus as their Lord and Savior, repeat this prayer after me. Lord Jesus, I am a sinner. Forgive me for all the wrong that I have done. I believe you died for my sins on Calvary and rose from the dead. I invite you to come into my life, and I accept you as my Lord and Savior. If you believe this prayer that you have just said, you are saved. Just trust and believe in the Lord.
0: Thank you,
1: and
0: Jesus.
1: Go to a Bible-based church.
0: Amen.
1: Praise the Lord.
0: As we leave this place, let the grace of the Lord Jesus Christ and the love of God and the fellowship of the Holy Ghost be with you all. And let everybody say, Amen. Good night, everybody.
1: Amen. And don't be ashamed.
0: Amen.

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1: mean, somebody tonight came for a blessing. 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
1: Yeah.
0: I'm gonna ask you

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I believe. I'm going to sing what you really want to hear, but I got to tell somebody how good he's been.

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Brother Hart.

God speaks to a people, when he speaks to a house, when he speaks through a prophet, when he speaks through apostolic voices, when he speaks through a minstrel in his songs, I believe he listens for a response. Let's respond tonight from the other side. Some of you have been pressing for years, up nights, can't sleep. You feel this anti-you barrier pushing down on you. But every time you keep pressing, that barrier has having to back up. It's having to withdraw. It's a glass ceiling that you've been hitting with the top of your head. And instead of getting upset at that glass ceiling and quitting, there's a heart rate that's rising. Your calf muscles are getting stronger. You're starting to jump again. Regardless of the temporary pain

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And the reason why you're questioning it is because of the simple fact it seems like the devil is hitting you with everything that he can possibly throw at you. But you need to understand something, beloved. You need to remember that the only reason why you're in that position now is because God had ordered your steps. And the only reason why the devil is hitting you like he's hitting you is because he has literally peeked into your future. And he's

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Just want to encourage you that no matter what you've been going through, no matter how long you've been going through it, that everything will be all right.

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Open up your mouths right now. You're on holy ground. Come on, come on, come on. Press on in, press on in. I wish I had somebody that would help me press, press. Come on, let's go into the holies of holies. Come on, let's minister to him right now. God, we worship your name today. God, we give you glory and honor. Hallelujah, God. There is none like you. There's none like you. I wish I just had a few folk that would open up their mouths and just begin to bless you. Come on, give them the fruit of your lips. Don't tell him about your problems. 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Just begin to minister to our God. Come on, open up your mouths, everybody. Open up your mouths. Lift up those hands. Lift up those hands. Come on, begin to minister to him. Minister to him. Tell him, God, you're God. You're the only God. You're the only true God. You're altogether lovely. You're altogether wonderful. There is none like you, God. I blow kisses to you. I want to embrace you.

0: 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Welcome back to the family.
1: In 1979, this young man left me, went away, sang it with other groups. But oh, won't God make a way for you? When you pray, don't worry. And when you work,

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Oh, I can't do that. Cause when my friends call me, I must answer and let them know that I love them tonight. Just like I love all of you in his building tonight. Come here, Paul. Come here, Paul. Oh, Paul. Oh, Paul. This is the first time we've been saying together for years.

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Sometimes you wanna throw up both hands. Saint Paul.

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He said, you carried me all over the country. If I needed some water, you were there. If I needed some food, you were there. He said, I'm proud of you. He said, as long as you live, I'll never die. He said, you walk like me, you act like me, you look like me. He said, but I got something I want you to do. I said, what is that, Daddy? This is what Daddy told me, he said, son,

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I got all the way down on my knees. And I looked up to what happened. I said, Jesus, I'm counting on you. I ain't got nobody else. And when I got up, y'all, I just pulled up my arms and said,

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He's not fake, phony, and fickle like folk. But he'll be right by your side. And I simply came to let somebody know that because you are a believer, you're not fighting for the victory. I wish I had a witness. But you're fighting from the victory. We just want to let you know that whatever you're going through, that you've already won. I'm reminded in the Bible of 2 Chronicles chapter 20, where the Bible says that Jehoshaphat was coming up a great army. And Jehoshaphat turned his face to the Lord. I need to stop there and tell somebody, don't worry how big

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He leads me beside still waters. 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But sometimes, the soul doesn't get the notice. It has a hole in it due to things that's happened in the past. Hurt, abuse, molestation. But we want to speak to you today and tell you that God wants to heal the hole in your soul. Some people's actions are not because their spirit is wrong, but it's because the past has left a hole in their soul. May this wisdom help you get over your past and remind you that God wants to heal the hole in your soul. I have my sister, Leandria, here. She's going to help me share.

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So I'm speaking for all of you listening, starting here, starting now. 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

0: Yeah. 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Feels like you're down for the last count. 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God has the final say. God has the final say. God has the final say. That said you wouldn't make it, but God has the final say. That said you won't be nothing, but God has the final say. That say you ain't going nowhere, you ain't about nothing, but God has the final say.
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You know, the Bible says in Psalm 27 and 13, David said, I had fainted, lest I had believed to see the goodness of God in the land of the living. And what we come to understand and know that even when it doesn't look good, it works for the good. To all those that are called according to his purpose, help me say,

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And there was an old deacon there. Had been going to that church for a mighty long time. Every Sunday morning, he would always beg that choir director, said, listen, would you let me sing a song? That I got a song that I want to sing.

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And y'all might not believe it, but when you get old, won't folks do you like that? When you get old, people are just

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And they went on back to church that next Sunday morning. And they looked at the old man still wasn't sitting in the corner. They get worried now. And they went on back that next Sunday morning. And they know that the old man still wasn't sitting in the corner. Somebody began to ask questions about him. Did anybody see the old man? Look at here. Is anybody hurrying from the old man? Finally, a voice just came down from heaven with

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And that old man voice began to talk to him. He said, "Sure, and one thing about this choir that I sing with now.

it be good. When we get there, what I like about it, there'll be no more senior choir, no more young adult choir, no more inspirational choir. But I'm talking about when we get there, everybody's gonna get together. No more jealousy, no more hatred, no more envy. You know how sometimes your body get tired? You see, there'll be no more Mondays and Tuesdays and Wednesdays and Thursdays and Fridays and Saturdays. But every day is gonna be something, y'all. 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

He's so-

atmosphere. 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
2: Down to verses 35 and 42 of the fifth chapter of the Gospel of John, Mark, the first gospel. It reads this way: Jesus got into the boat again and went back to the other side of the lake, where a large crowd gathered around him on the shore. Then a leader of the local synagogue, whose name was Jairus, arrived. When he saw Jesus, he fell at his feet, pleading fervently with him. "My little daughter is dying," he said. "Please come and lay your hands on her. Heal her so she can live." Jesus went with him, and all the people followed, crowding around him. While he was still speaking to her, messengers arrived from the home of Jairus, the leader of the synagogue. They told him, "Your daughter is dead. There's no use troubling the teacher now." But Jesus overheard them and said to Jairus, "Don't be afraid, just have faith." Then Jesus stopped the crowd and wouldn't let anyone go with him except Peter, James, and John, the brother of James. When they came to the home of the synagogue leader, Jesus saw much commotion and weeping and wailing. He went inside and asked, "Why are all this commotion and weeping? The child isn't dead, she's only asleep." The crowd laughed at him, but he made them all leave, and he took the girl's father and mother and his three disciples into the room where the girl was lying. Holding her hand, he said to her, "Talitha cum," which means, "Little girl, get up." And the girl, who was 12 years old, immediately stood up and walked around. They were overwhelmed and totally amazed. I'd like to use for a thought from which to preach: thank God for Juneteenth daddies. Thank God for Juneteenth daddies. This morning is a challenge to my prophetic proclamation and theological thinking, because I'm asking the Holy Ghost to give me a sermon that will honor and inspire our fathers and commemorate our journey for emancipation in America. On today, we are attempting to address and recognize today's national holidays, Father's Day and Juneteenth. And allow me to give you a quick history lesson on our newest national holiday, the first one since Martin Luther King Jr. Day. We live in a time when not all states are allowed to teach about Juneteenth because critical race theory is too truthful and replacement theory is the preferred lie for Fox News. And I'm going to share the truth on this Father's Day, Juneteenth 22. Our youth need to know about our 4th of July because Frederick Douglass asked the question, "What does the 4th of July mean to me?" Douglass asked this question in his speech because he realized that it was years after 1776 and people who looked like him were not able to celebrate Independence Day. After all, they were still enslaved in the South and second class in the North. The Emancipation Proclamation issued by President Abe Lincoln on January 1, 1863, established that all enslaved people in Confederate states in rebellion against the Union shall be then, thenceforth, and forever free. In reality, the Emancipation Proclamation didn't immediately free any slaves. The proclamation only applied to Confederate states and not other slaveholding states or rebel areas under Confederate control. In Texas, slavery continued as the state experienced no large-scale fighting or a significant presence of the Union Army. As a matter of fact, many slaveholders from other states moved into the state as they saw Texas as a sanctuary for slavery. As the Civil War was ending with General Robert E. Lee surrendering at Appomattox Courthouse 2 months earlier in Virginia, slavery had remained unaffected in Texas until General Gordon Granger read General Orders Number 3. The people of Texas are informed that in accordance with a proclamation from the executive of the United States, all slaves are free. General Granger's arrival in Galveston that June signaled freedom for Texas' more than 250,000 slaves who were free but did not know they were free. Again, emancipation didn't happen overnight for everyone, and some slaveholders withheld the information until after harvest season. Sounds like today's refusal to acknowledge critical race theory. However, celebrations broke out among newly freed Africans and African Americans, and Juneteenth was born. Later in December, slavery was formally abolished in America with the adoption of the 13th Amendment. Juneteenth, or June 19th, marks this day in Galveston, Texas, in 1865, 2.5 years after the signing of the Emancipation Proclamation. Juneteenth honors the end of slavery in the U.S. and is considered the oldest African-American holiday, and Texas became the first state to make it an official holiday in 1979. However, the majority of America didn't recognize it until 156 years later last year. Allow me to blend back into Father's Day portion of our sermon today. You see, in the 80s, we had to pay attention to our young boys because drug dealers were just starting to recruit young boys who were under the legal age to receive major punishments according to the law at that time. And many of our young boys lost fathers and father figures to the grave, prison, and the streets. Many young boys and many men were having babies for the first time, and for the first time, they decided that they didn't want anything to do with their own children. This time, there were no shotgun weddings of fathers or mothers who were insisting that their sons step up and accept the responsibility of fatherhood. For the first time, mothers were encouraging their sons not to step up to the plate. Too many high schools would have hundreds of young male freshmen, but could only graduate a few brothers for seniors. Too many boys were growing up without even knowing or perhaps never seeing their fathers. And I'm not suggesting that men didn't abandon their children before the 80s, but it was nowhere near the numbers before that. And every man I knew was always proud to be a father and especially proud to have a son. He would often brag about having a son, even if he really didn't take care of his son. He managed to at least become an ice cream daddy who showed up at least once in a while. Well, looking back now, we lost a generation of our young boys. Too many young boys died trying to be hard, trying to sell drugs, trying to use drugs, or going into more violent behavior. Too many young boys were forced into premature manhood and had to take on the responsibility of becoming the man of the house before they were actually a man themselves. Too many young boys had to step up and bring money into the house to help pay the bills, and too many young boys had been placed within the penal system, and their futures were altered, dreams shattered, and potential was downsized. Too many young boys never had a chance to develop and mature into productive manhood because they were often without any positive and productive men in their lives to teach them how to become a man. Indeed, we couldn't just allow the potential leaders, husbands, and fathers to go to hell in a handbasket, but now I am convinced that we might have overcompensated. Up to that point, parents could always count on their daughters to do the right thing, to stay out of trouble, to graduate, and to go on to college. The major concern that parents had for their daughters was the potentiality that she could get pregnant before she finished high school and the shame that she would bring on the family name. Well, we were embarrassed, but we didn't realize that in the 80s, we also started losing our young girls.
3: house. Many a young girl died with bullets that were intended for her boyfriend or the company she was around. Too many young girls decided to become second and third generation welfare recipients. Too many girls began using that bad math where she would begin to figure that the more children she had, the more food stamps and the larger her welfare check would become. The thought of using her mind and personality to get ahead in life was put on the back burner, and she was encouraged to shake what her mama gave her. She was encouraged to use her body to get what she wanted and felt she deserved. She was encouraged that the way to get ahead in life was to become a professional lover, and she put it on him, and the world would be his. Hers. As a consequence, instead of young girls being judged and valued by what was between their ears, they were judged and valued by what was between their legs. Can I be real this Father's Day 2022? Much of what happened to our young girls was the byproduct of fathers not being the men in these young girls' lives to bring them the validation that they were not non-sexual. We meant well, but now I can truly acknowledge that there was so much focus on the young boys that we neglected to pay attention to our young girls. Well, my brothers and sisters, I truly believe that every man should be blessed to have at least one daughter. I know coming up, men were more interested in having a son to carry on his name, but I still submit that I wish every man could have at least one daughter. There are many men who were so glad they didn't have any daughters because they knew they had made fools out of a lot of women in their day. And I think men who have daughters have a wonderful opportunity to reevaluate the male-female relationship, and they should have been blessed with the opportunity to shape the image that their daughters will have of men based on them. Let me say this. Every young girl needs a father or father figure in her life. Fathers bring a protective perspective about their daughters that mama just don't have. Fathers know the game, and they are bent on making sure that their daughters don't become the game that boys and men will play. I also believe that every father should purchase and read the book, The Loletta Effect by M.G.G. Dorham. God has given fathers a particular perspective of protection as relates to their daughters physically, emotionally, and relationally. A real father, even if he was a player himself, does not want to see his daughter get played. And he will do what it takes to school her in order to protect her. You see, many brothers had dogged out Steve Harvey for his book, Act Like a Lady and Think Like a Man, because they said he had betrayed the man code and he had put women up on the game. Well, Steve Harvey makes no apologies and informed the brothers that his book wasn't written for them in the first place. But he wrote this book for his daughters at heart and mind and did not want his daughter to get caught up in the game. You see, a real father would do whatever it takes to protect his daughter because he wants her to be respected as a young lady and not treated like a tramp. Most of a young girl's first in life should happen with her father. The first hand she holds should be her father's. The first arm that hug her should be her father's. The first lap she sits on should be her father's. The first kiss she gets should be from her father. The first time a man tells her he loves her, it should come from her father's lips. The first date she goes on should be with her father. The first man in her life should be her father. The first man to show her love in a non-sexual way should be her father. The first man to give and spend money on her should be her father. The first man to give her compliments and to set the pattern of how she would be treated should be her father. Dr. D, why are you saying all this? Glad you asked. See, when the father is the first to do these things for his daughter, no other man can easily sweet talk her and blow her mind because she's already heard all that before. You see, fathers, you set the pattern for your daughters and how they will relate to the men in their lives for the rest of their lives. girls who grow up with strong fathers should have a better understanding and higher expectation of what type of man they truly want in their lives. Even if they don't choose the right ones, they know what to look for. Let me give you an example of this, and then we're going to the text because I want to let you out in good time to spend the rest of the day with Daddy while celebrating Juneteenth. Last month, my niece and fifth of my five goddaughters was going to her prom. Uncle John was going to go over to the house to see her off to the prom, but I had Bible study. So I had her daddy send me some live pictures of who was calling himself taking my niece and goddaughter to her prom. Her father and I had to make sure that the young man understood that who she was and how she was dear to us. We encouraged him to have a good time, but informed him not to mistake prom night with wedding night. See, I understand both occasions have tuxes and nice dresses. Both occasions have pictures of families and friends. Both occasions have limos, but one is a dinner date and the other is a lifetime commitment. And although he had our permission to take her to the prom, he did not have our permission to treat the prom night as a wedding night. See, it's the protective perspective that kicked into gear. I have at least 6 to 7 more years to prepare for Gabby's prom night. Correction, I and her godfathers have 6 to 7 more years to prepare for her prom night. See, when it's time for her prom, it's going to be a bad boys too situation. We're going to have some brothers lined up to let the brother know if you get wrong, you just may be gone. Well, we're going to look at our text, give you 3 characteristics of a Juneteenth father, and then we out. First thing is that Juneteenth daddy is present and active. Jairus was the synagogue leader in Capernaum. He was a man of prestige, position, and possessions, but he was unable to do anything about his daughter's situation. He was a man of a religious group that was advised or at odds with Jesus. Even though Jairus is the man and has it going on, he's a father with a situation involving his daughter. Notice, if you will, that Jairus' daughter's situation becomes his situation. You see, when a father is present and active in the lives of his children, he's aware of whatever they are going through, and it will affect him also. Let me stop and say this. Jairus is present and active in his daughter's life. But let me say, it's possible to be either or, but it's best to be both and. But can I holler at our mothers right quick? If you have a father who wants to be active in his daughter's life, don't ever use his child support as a measuring stick as to whether or not he can participate in his daughter's life. I'm not excusing him from his responsibility, but I'm warning you that even if he's not paying like he should, that if he wants to be active in her life, you got to allow him to do so, because money isn't the only thing a young girl needs from her daddy. Some daddies may not have the money, but spending time with their daughters is priceless, because there are some fathers who will pay their child support, and that's all they do. You see, there's more to being father than simply paying child support. Don't ever keep a father from his child because his pockets are empty. I feel you. I know it's frustrating, but trust me, your child will learn what they need to know about their fathers for themselves. The worst thing any mother can do is badmouth the father of their children to the child. Regardless of what you say about him, he's still their father. If he's no good, then they will figure that out on their own. But it's a part of life, and he's also a reflection of who you chose to have a baby with. Oh, I got to preach this morning. Juneteenth fathers who are both present and active in the lives of their children and are aware of what's going on in the lives of their children. Jairus was forced with a troubling dilemma. If he stays, his daughter will surely die. But if he leaves, she might die while he's trying to get help, and he wouldn't be there. It's been said that there is no more incredible bonds than the bonds between mothers and sons and fathers and daughters. The first time I preached this text, I didn't have a daughter of my own, and I only had my 5 goddaughters. But now I see the pain that Jairus had as a father. His daughter and my sweet, sweet are almost the same age. She was 12, and Gabby will be 12 in October. I could not imagine just how it would feel to be forced to watch my Gabby steadily deteriorate to the point of death. If the truth be told, too many of our young girls are deteriorating to the point of death. Let's talk about our young girls now. No girl really wants to be a young girl anymore. She wants to be a woman because her body is growing too fast, often because of a fast food diet and hormones placed in our foods. We are allowing them to think they are young women and they just figured out how to go to the bathroom good. We dress them any old kind of way. We help them look like hoochie mamas. Every graduation, I'm astonished by the dress of young graduates. Then I look at their mama and I realize that's where she got it from. We don't like for little girls to wear ponytails and pigtails. We want to rush them into weaves and all that other stuff. Nobody wants to be a lady anymore. Our girls want to be hard nowadays. They are committing more crimes than only boys committed years ago. They are stealing, robbing, selling drugs, killing, carjacking, and everything else. And although it seems that there's nothing that this father Jairus can do personally for his daughter, thank God that he's present and active in her life to the point that her situation becomes his situation and he's willing to do whatever it takes to get help for his baby girl. If Jairus was a Juneteenth daddy because he wanted emancipation and freedom for his daughter, Juneteenth daddies want limitations and restraints removed from their children's aspirations, goals, and dreams. They want their children to have the same equality as other children and not to be marked because their skin has been kissed by nature's sun. Second thing is, a Juneteenth daddy is patient. In our text, a father named Jairus wanted his daughter freed from the health decline that not only threatened her life, but ended up taking her life. Because Jairus was unable to do anything about his daughter's dilemma, it led to her death. And if we don't start paying more attention to our young girls, they will start dying also. Now, for the purpose of this message, her death doesn't have to be physical. A lot of young girls are dying socially because they are not taught how to be ladies. They are dying emotionally because they equate their net worth to how many brothers they can satisfy. They're dying intellectually because they're not finishing school because of babies, boys, and bills. They are dying sexually because of abuse, and they are now experimenting with anyone who wants to give them sexual with them. They are dying relationship-wise because they've never, ever related to the opposite sex in a non-sexual manner. They are dying because they don't know what it's like to have a man be a man in their lives. They are dying because they can't respect themselves. They are dying because they are stripping, which often leads to tricking and drugs. They are dying whenever they think they want babies but don't want a man. They are dying whenever they decide to use their bodies for money or leverage. They are dying mentally when they don't even seek the boys who have the potential to be good husbands and fathers. Remember that he got to Jesus in time when his daughter was sick and dying, but she wasn't dead. In verse 11, it was 11 verses ago that he reached Jesus and asked Jesus to follow him home and lay his hands on his daughter. But what happened? How could an on-time God be on his way to Jairus' house but not get there before his daughter dies? The verses that I didn't read inform us that while Jesus was on the way to Jairus' house, a lady with an issue of blood for 12 years touches the hem of Jesus' clothes and receives healing after years of seeking a cure, but only being pronounced careless or clueless by doctors. Even though Jairus got to Jesus in time, he watched the situation with this lady play out and then received the dreaded news that he was trying to avoid hearing. He was still patient enough to keep trusting Jesus' word. You see, things were not looking favorable for Jairus or his daughter, but he practiced patience and didn't go off on the woman for interfering with his daughter's blessings. You see, it takes a father of patience to get help for his daughter and to have seemingly watched that help delayed because a woman had a blood issue, get word his daughter has died, and still keep his cool. The good news is that Jesus is the giver of life, and no situation is beyond the emancipation power of Jesus. There are plenty of African American fathers who also want to see their daughters released from challenges that can hamper and snuff out their futures. Jesus is the only one who we can depend on and trust in to change situations that may be unfavorable for our daughters. But then the last point, and I'm out. A Juneteenth daddy is persistent in his faith. After ear hustling or overhearing the bad news about the girl, Jesus turned and told Jairus to just believe. Keep the faith. He limited the crowd and only took Peter, James, and John. Jesus then asked what was going on, and they laughed. Not a simple laugh, but the Greek describes a cacination. That means what we would call they died laughing at Jesus. Well, Jesus kicked them out and then took the parents and the disciples into her room. Can I stop right here and tell you something? The first thing he did was to ask the crowd the report of the situation. See, he had to kick them out. Don't miss this. In order to defy the odds. And let me say this to you fathers in particular, you may have to kick some negative folks out. Stop the talking about nepotism with them and show them the doors of our lives. He took the parents and those disciples. He put the members out and grabbed the disciples. Oh, that's another sermon for another day. Jesus then called the little girl and told her to get up. See, Juneteenth daddies often require being persistent in our faith. We may have to remove some folks from the rooms of our daughters. There are some negative folks have to leave in order for life to exist in the lives of our daughters. She did not recover from her situation until some folks were kicked out of her situation. I like that. A father that's persistent in faith realizes that not everyone can be in the house with your daughter if she's going to come back to life. Jairus' situation was hopeless until he went to Jesus. And Juneteenth daddies are needed in families because these types of fathers will bring Jesus to their home. But before I let you go, I must give you a little more history about two Juneteenth daddies. Robert Reed Church, who was born in 1839 and became the first African-American millionaire. Shortly after the Civil War, he founded the Sovereign Savings Bank and brought financial Juneteenth opportunities to our community in Memphis. And then there was W. Gurley, born to newly freed slaves, was one of the first African Americans to own land and have businesses in Tulsa, that ought to ring a bell, Oklahoma, which was located on Greenwood Avenue, another bell. And if you remember anything about Black Wall Street, Greenwood Avenue is one of the main streets of Black Wall Street. And you cannot tell me that church.
0: Get your praise on. 1440 AM, WMKM. Welcome to the Love in Action broadcast with Pastor George Houston. Christ calls us to love with actions and in truth. So get ready because something's good is about to happen in your life.

This is Pastor George Houston. Welcome to the Love in Action broadcast. I'm glad you're with us today. And let me ask you a question. How do you know that God really loves you? Or do you really believe he does? I know someone who once stated that they didn't really want to be a Christian because they believed that God would take whatever they loved most, because God didn't want them to have any other love above his. So they loved their children, and they were afraid that if they became a Christian, that God would take their children. I thought that was one of the most craziest things that I ever heard. The sad part is that person did not give their heart to Christ, did not follow in Christ, and they still lost their son. Their son.

perfect love casteth out fear, because fear hath torment. He that feareth is not made perfect in love. So God wants us to love him. He's commanded that we are to love the Lord our God with all of our heart, with all of our mind, with all of our strength. But people struggle. Some people, like my friend, they are tormented by the thought of what it means to love God. It sounds like an impossible task, a hard thing to ask. You know, when I was working with the young people in Seattle, worked with different high school and middle school students, and we would have different people, different professional people that would volunteer. Some of them were like lawyers and doctors and other business people. And a lot of times when we would show up, the kids really, I mean, you would think, well, they would have an attitude like, I'm going to be attentive, I'm going to, you know, be into this. But oftentimes they weren't. Oftentimes they didn't understand what were the motives of the people that were there. People doing their, quote, good deeds for the day. Somehow these people are benefiting by being here volunteering in this program. And there's a saying we had that these young people, they really didn't care how much these people knew until they knew how much these people cared. So when they knew these people cared about them, then you got their attention. Then they were responsive. But up until then, you're just whistling Dixie. You're just spitting it to the wind. You're wasting your time because they did not want to receive it. Well, 1 John 4:18 sort of addresses that. Now, I know I read it to you before in the King James Version. I want to read it to you in the Living Bible translation. It says, we need have no fear of someone who loves us perfectly. His perfect love for us eliminates all dread of what he might do to us. If we are afraid, it is for fear of what he might do to us, and shows that we are not fully convinced that he really loves us. So when we have these irrational fear of God, I'm wondering if he really loves us. Now he said, listen, I love you so much I gave my son. And the son loved you so much that he died for you. But yet we still wonder, well, Lord, if you really love me, then why this and why that? And we question God's motive and God's intention. Now, if that is where we're at, if that is where we're in our relationship with God, then we can never get to the next verse that the Living Bible has. Verse 20 says, verse 19 says, see that our love for him, our love for God, comes as a result of his loving us first. Any love that we have for God, it is not because, you know, I just am able to conjure up a love for a God who I've never seen. I'm able to have a deep appreciation and desire and love for him, and I've never seen him. It's only because he has manifested that love to me time after time after time. In other words, I know how much he cares. I can care now that he has my best interests at heart. I can respond to him with love and with obedience. But until I really trust God, until I really know that God wants the very best for me, that no good thing does he desire to withhold from me, until I really know that,

0: and am convinced of that, then I'm going to have a certain amount of fear. I'm going to always be fearful. Some people are fearful that maybe I'll get almost to the end and then I'll blow it. I'll do something and God will reject me. Maybe I'll live a whole life for him, but then on my deathbed or my old age or some, you know, tragic thing happen and I'll miss out on eternity. I'll lose my salvation. God will reject me. See, that's not what God wants us to have. Again, 1 John 4:18. Perfect love. God's perfect love. His love is what perfect. And his love is capable of driving out the fear. All we have to do is receive his love. The Lord is my shepherd. I shall not want. He loves me. He demonstrates his love to me in a multitude of ways, time after time. And even though I was apprehensive to begin with, as he continues to manifest his love to me, then all of that fear is driven out. See, because again, it says fear has to do with punishment. We're talking about, oh God, he's going to punish me. He's going to find fault with me. The Bible says he finds fault with his angels. But I want you to know that when we are talking about the grace of God, it's not us. It's Christ. When God looks at you, he sees Jesus. When God looks at you, he sees you covered in the blood of Jesus. When God looks at you, he says, your sin, your iniquity, I will remember them no more, but I will remove it as far as the east is from the west. And it's not based upon what we have done. I want you to understand that when God looks upon us, when we are counted righteous, we haven't done anything. I know some people say, now that I am saved, I am expected to be come or to walk in righteousness. And I agree with that, but I want you to understand that. God imputes it to you when you haven't done anything. When you first came to Christ, it wasn't like you said, okay, now I've stopped lying for this much time. I've stopped stealing. I've stopped coveting for this much time. I stopped lust. It wasn't like that. It was just at one point that you accepted and you believed the love that God had for you. You believed that God loved you, and you received that. And at that particular time, you were declared by God to be righteous. He saw you as if you had never sinned before. But now, as a believer, then we become more conscious, more aware of our failings, of our shortcomings, of the fact that we've all sinned and come short of the glory of God. We've missed the mark. But I want you to know, God wants us to, every time we fall, he wants us to get up. He doesn't want us to sit there and wallow. Say, oh, well, I've blown it now. I might as well go back to what I was. No, that's not what he wants. The Bible says the sow that was washed returns to us wallowing the mark. But you are not a sow. You are not a pig. You are a child of God. You have received from God so that you can know those things that are yours. You have his spirit in you. And now that you know that God loves you, he calls you out of darkness. And all he's asking for you to do, to experience his goodness, is just to receive his love, to know how much he loves you. See, that when you know that, when you know how much God loves you, it empowers you. You know, when you are dating, when you're first dating, those of you that are married, I'm talking about mainly, when you first dated your spouse, when you weren't sure this was the person, there was a point at which you became convinced that this was the right person. Not only that you liked this person, but that this person liked you and was ready to commit to you. And when that happens, there's something that takes place in you. you become, if you would, jealous for that person. You don't want that person selling you short. You don't want them going out there and having someone else. You want that person for yourself. But at the same time, it holds you to a standard. You say, I want this person. I'm willing to give myself to this person. I tell my wife that she owns me and I own her. This is my wife. I own her. She owns me. Now, sometimes I don't think she likes to hear that because of the ideal of women have often been thought of as property in different cultures. But I want you to know, I am hers and she is mine. And you are Christ. You belong to him. He is jealous of you. He doesn't want you to be chipping with anybody. He doesn't want you to be flirting with anyone. He wants you for himself. He wants your heart to be pure. But at the same time, he wants you to know that he is all in for you. He has given himself completely to you. And that is what will cause you not to have any torment or any fear, knowing that Christ loves you with an everlasting love, and there's nothing you can do about it.
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1: Welcome to the Love in Action broadcast with Pastor George Houston. Christ calls us to love with actions and in truth. So get ready because something's good is about to happen in your life.

0: This is Pastor George Houston. Welcome to the Love in Action broadcast. I am so glad that you joined us today. You know, I'm going to want you to know just how much God loves you. He loves humanity. The scripture speaks about a particular man named Enoch. And Enoch walked with God. And the Bible says he was not, for God took him. I like to think about it like this. He was not because God loved him so much. He just wanted him to abide in his presence. That's the kind of love that God has for you. That's the kind of love he has for me. Well, today I want to begin a new series, and I'm calling it Fear Not. You know, fear is something that the enemy uses to paralyze people and to get people to go against the will and the purposes of God. The Bible even says that the enemy used the fear of death to keep people in bondage. You know, there are people today that are not operating in their call and their purpose because of fear. The enemy has them afraid. He has them operating beneath what God has called them to do. Today I want to give you some scriptures. I want to really start with the origins of fear. See, when God first made man, then man did not have fear in him. The psalmist says, I am fearfully and wonderfully made. So in other words, people are to be in fear of you. The enemy, I shouldn't say people, but the enemy, all creation. God put the fear of all of creation, of man in all of creation. All of creation was afraid of man. Man ruled, if you would, as the God of this world. God placed all power, all authority in him. Put him in charge of the whole planet. But in Genesis chapter 3, we read that the tempter came. And the tempter pointed to the one thing that man was forbidden to do and made it like God is holding out on you. God is not giving you the very best. And if you just had this, you would be like God. Now, isn't that something? Here's man is made in God's image. So for him really to aspire to be like God, that is really not out of line. I know it sounds like it might be, but that's how God made him. But the thing is, the enemy was lying to him. He was deceiving him. Really, he was deceiving the woman. The woman saw this tree and recognized that it was a tree to be desired to make one wise. And so she took and she gave to her husband who was with her. Doesn't say he was on the other side naming the animals or something. Says he was with her. But in Genesis chapter 3, when the Lord confronts Adam about that, Adam is not to be found. Remember, I talked about how Enoch walked with God. Well, Adam walked with God in the cool of the day. But now Adam is hiding. He is not with God. And so the Lord calls out to him and says, where are you? And he says, well, I heard your voice in the garden, and I was afraid because I was naked, so I hid myself. The very first time we see fear. The very first time that fear appears on the scene is when Adam has disobeyed God. Disobedience brings about fear. When I was a kid, my parents would leave home and they would leave one of the older children in charge. And if the younger children didn't do what the older children were instructing them to do, then we were in trouble. But likewise, if the older children didn't carry themselves right, they were in trouble. There was a certain level of fear that kept you in line. Now, I want to say this. As long as you were obedient, you didn't have to fear. As long as you did what mom and dad said, you didn't have to worry about. Matter of fact, the ones that were disobedient, they were going to have to worry. But if you were the one that was obedient, you didn't have anything to worry about. Well, the enemy understood this. He has used our disobedience from the beginning to bring about the separation between us and God. A lot of people I talk to that are not Christians, when I talk to them, they really don't want to bring up the ideal that I'm not necessarily doing what I know I should be doing. And so I don't really want to confront God. See, the church is called the house of God, or the pillar of ground of truth. It's a place where God's people are present, and God is in his people. And Jesus said, wherever two or three were gathered together in my name, I'm there. So when they come to the house of God, they confront God. And that is something that brings about fear. A lot of people, when you just invite them to come to church, they have something that they got to deal with first. They got to deal with that fear. And I know you're saying, I want you to be reconciled to God. I want you to have peace. But until they can address that, they're like Adam. They're hiding. They're hiding from the very presence of God. They do not want to enter into his presence. Now, the opposite of that is when we delight in the word of God, when we delight to do his will. Isaiah 26:3 says, you will keep him in perfect peace whose mind is stayed on you because he trusts in you. See, when a person trusts in God, when they put God on their mind, they're going to walk in submission and in obedience to God. But when you are full of other agendas, when it's not his word that is on your mind, then you are going to be led astray. You're going to be led into disobedience. And in a state of disobedience, we should have fear. We should have fear because the Bible says, knowing the terror of God, we persuade men. See, God is the righteous judge. He judges us according to the thoughts and the intents of our hearts. He judges us justly and truthfully. So when the enemy is able to get us to walk contrary to the word of God, to the will of God, then we enter a place of fear. We enter a place of us despising the presence of God, running from the presence of God, not desiring the presence of God. That's a state of fear. And think about it. The Bible says, where can I go to flee from your presence? If I ascend to heaven, you're there. If I make my bed in hell, you're there. There's no place that you can go and be free from the presence of God. So God doesn't want us to operate in fear. He wants us to recognize the origins of fear. Now, I want to say this. Sometimes we can be going along and we're walking with God. We consider ourselves walking with God. But then we'll find ourselves in a place of fear. Anytime you find your place in a place of fear. Now I want you to think about it. Fear of anything. Whether it's the fear of man, whether it's the fear of life, the fear of death, whether it's the fear of things present or the fear of things to come. Then we have to look back at our relationship with God. Are we walking in and operating in a state of obedience and submission to Him? Because if we're not, we're going to do just what Adam did. We're going to run and we're going to flee from the presence of God. So God wants you instead to have His peace and to be a vessel of His peace. When you go to people that fear, that are in fear, they're operating in fear, God wants you to bring peace. He wants you to bring His presence. He wants you to be reconciled. Now, it's sometimes easier said than done, because some people are so full of rebellion that it's hard for them to receive the peace that God wants to give them. They are so full of disobedience that they cannot be reconciled unless you deal with that. But thank God, He's made a way. He's provided a way that they can have peace. The Bible says we go and we preach peace to those that are near and to those that are far. We tell them about what God has done, how bad God wants them to be reconciled, to be numbered in His household. Today, if you are in a position where you have fear in your life, if you think about it, if you look at it, if you go back at it and look at its origins, then most likely you're going to see that there's probably somewhere where we've missed it. We miss God. But if we do, God wants us to be reconciled to Him. He doesn't want us to be hiding from His presence. He wants us to come boldly to the throne of grace, that we can find mercy and grace in the time of need. He wants to extend the scepter to you, to grant you grace and forgiveness, so that you will no longer fear, but you would be able to enter into the joys that God has for you, that you will be able to know the perfect peace, because He will keep them in perfect peace whose mind is stayed on Him because they trust in Him.
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1: I need everybody that like that old school. 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
2: When this life is over,
0: with the key.
2: My work down here is done.
0: Man.
3: Yes, sir.
0: Yes, sir.

0: Nell Jefferson.
1: Shout out.
0: Papa Charles. Rip.
1: Shout out.
0: Mick Redman and those Sons of Heaven.
1: Shout out.
0: Pastor Varner.

0: Shout out.
1: Rick Newell.
0: Shout out.
1: Deacon Rogers.
0: Shout out.
1: Michelle Pierce.
0: Shout out.
1: Alberta Pierce.
0: Shout out.
1: Tans Pierce.
0: Shout out.
1: Annie Burke.
0: Shout out.
1: Lorraine Walker. Owen.
0: Shout out.
1: Rodriguez Moore.

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1: Shout out.
0: Chris Moore.
1: Shout out. But I got the CG.
0: Deacon Harvey Edwards.
1: Shout out.
0: Sister Harvey Edwards.
1: Shout out.
0: Mayvell Jenkins.
1: Shout out.
0: Gennaro Brown.
1: Shout out.
0: Pastor Branch.
1: Shout out.
0: First Lady Grant.
1: Shout out.
0: Sally Hamilton.

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1: shout out,
0: and Sam. All right. 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
4: 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Oh, and don't forget to ask about our Mother's Day special. 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That's 313-445-2894. Thank you.
0: All right. Listen, I got some good news you can use right here. Joy Quartet 13th Anniversary, Back to the 90s Edition. When is it going to be? July the 11th. Write that down, July the 11th at 6 p.m. It's going to be at Prayer Temple Missionary Baptist Church, located at 27350 West Chicago in Redford, Michigan. Back to the 90s. Free admission, Joy Quartet's 13th anniversary, Back to the 90s edition, July the 11th, 6 p.m. All right, also, we want to let you know about Redeem celebrating their 12th year anniversary. It's going to be July the 19th. Where is it going to be? It's going to be at 661 8 Mile Road. Yes, at the Greater Mount Olive Missionary Baptist Church. Dr. E. LeQuint Weaver and the Biblical People, Men Who Will, Joy Quartet, the New Sons of Heaven, Darkonian Manifest, and the Galatian Singers will be their special guests. I got to get the information on, I'll get back to, I believe it's, tickets is $20, I believe. Be getting that information back to you. All right. Also, I want to let you know, July the 26th, Darkonian Manifesto will be celebrating 4-year anniversary. Yeah, that's going to be July the 26th at 661 8 Mile Road at 4 p.m. Who's going to be their guests? Young Men for Christ, Galatians Singers, Walter Steen and Blessed, Redeem, and the Daughters of Vision, Men Who Will, Sound of Heaven, and many, many more. Program presider will be Alice Todd. Donations is $20 in advance. If you need tickets, give me a call. You can see me. Hey, amen. All right. We got some more news that you can use. Welcome to the 14th anniversary of Kimon Smith and God's Sons and Daughters. It's going to be Saturday, August the 29th, 2026, at the Living Faith Church located at 21740 Ryan in Warren, Michigan. Coming all the way from Saginaw, Michigan, those boys Anthony Hill and New Creation, along with God, young man Tim Ferson and of Tupelo, Mississippi. Also featuring Detroit's Best, Sounds of Heaven, Joy Quartet, Men Who Will, Galatians Singers, Stairways to Heaven, Soul Touches, Gospel Deliverers, Gospel Tones, Joy Unlimited, Revelation, Predestined, Reverend Walter Steen, and Bless. We're going to be letting you know more and more and more and more about these announcements. Keep them in mind. Joy Quartet.

0: Boy, I tell you, it's good to see. You might have heard me get excited. Deacon Doolittle walked up in the house.
1: All right.

0: I'm doing good. How you doing?
1: Oh, hey, B.
0: How you doing, superstar?
1: How you doing? It's good to see you.
2: All right, B. We're going to be talking to you in a minute. I know you got some enough.
0: Oh, sure, dude.
2: Right here, we listen to these boys. Them Stanford boys.

0: right, we have Deke in the house. How you doing, Deke, again?
1: Good morning to you, and I want to say good morning to Superstar and to all of you out there in Radio Land. Well, thank you, Q-Man, for allowing me to give my church announcement. Trustee Board and the Deacon Board together will be meeting in room 103 after service Sunday. All right, we want to let you know that we've been having some complaints. Please do not talk or whisper during service due to the complaints of halitosis, which seems to come from those who whisper the most. So please, please, stop the whispering. The gum and the mints are not doing any good.
2: Am I doing? Lord, Deacon.
1: All right.
2: Deacon.
1: Thank you for taking my announcements. I'm Deacon Diddle-Lula. God bless you.
0: Thank you. Thank you, sir, for your announcement.
2: Thank you, Deacon. Thank
0: you. Well, I guess we got some other news we can use right here from Miss Superstar.
2: That's right. All right. So, let's talk about the weather. It's going to be a high 80, or let's just say, a high 93, you guys, with a chance of cloudiness and scattered showers. So,

0: just too hot. We complain about the cold, but it's just too hot. So if you ain't out at a family member's house or in the air conditioning, you better take some water and a fan with you. All right. And a fan with you. Okay. You know what? I just want to do, since it's early, I just want to do this Bible trivia. You guys think about it and just give us a call, because we need some of you guys to call and answer this question. Who were the first two apostles to follow Jesus?
1: And that number is 871-6094, 871-6095. What's the question again?
0: Who were the first two apostles to follow Jesus? Okay. All right. So y'all guys.
1: That's the only one you got?
0: No, I got many. And I do got an answer already from my Facebook fans. So
1: is that acceptable, or you want the people to call on the air?
0: They can call in on the air too.
1: Okay, all right.
0: Yeah, come on. We need that participation. We need it. All right. So let's go for, you know what? Let's talk about our Tigers. I got some history on our Tigers. Well, last week I told you guys we was going to play the New York Yankees. But we need to give it up for our Detroit Tigers, because they swept. They swept.
1: They did. I was so surprised.
0: The New York Yankees.
1: That was a good win.
0: Yes, it was. We took the lead. We were just choop, choop, choop.
1: All right.
0: But also, this day, July 3rd, the first championship in 1935, led by Hall of Famer player manager Mickey Cochran, the Tigers captured their first World Series title by defending the Chicago Cubs in six games.
1: Defeating the Cubs. Okay.
0: Sorry, Chicago.
1: How many years that was?
0: Oh, yeah, that was 1935.
1: Gee whiz. They won some since then.
0: But we're going way back where it all started.
1: All right.
0: And what else? Oh, guess what? I got something for you. Why couldn't they fish on the ark? You know why? Because they only had two worms. That's why they couldn't fish on the ark, because you need two of a kind of everything. You take the worms, then. That's just a little juggy joke. Amen?
1: All right. Thank you for that information.
0: You're welcome.
1: We're going to keep it moving out of the old soulful. By request, Sounds of Heaven. I've got heaven. Give us a call.
2: Yeah.
1: And let us know.
0: Who were the first two apostles to follow Jesus?
2: Asking you, Lord, what shall I do?
1: And you'll get two free tickets.
2: Uh-oh. In my life.
1: To manifest.
2: Got to get right.
1: Anniversary.
2: Oh, yes, I do. All in my view. Look here.

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0: you having the soulful sounds ahead.
1: Yes, I do. I wonder about you. You and you and you.
0: I got heaven in my head.

0: Hello, we got a caller on the line. Hello, caller.
1: Good morning, sir. This is Sister Terry Wiley.
2: I'm
1: so happy to hear Deacon Doolittle come by and make his announcement this morning.
0: And
1: it's good to hear that little girl over there. What's her name? Superstar somebody.
0: Not Superstar. Superstar.
2: Superstar,
1: man. Superstar doing just fine over there. She's doing a great job.
0: Yes, she is.
1: I'm just so happy this morning. I tell you, God is just a wonderful God, and he's just been blessing us. So I just wanted to tell you how happy I was to hear Deacon Doolittle this morning. That's Deacon Doolittle. I'm so glad.
2: All right, Sister Tutwiler, thank you.
1: Have a wonderful day.
0: All right, thank you. Thank you so much.
1: Thank you.
0: For calling by.
1: You're welcome. Bye-bye.
0: All right, we're finna go. Stay here, Detroit. We ain't tired of those men.
3: You waiting on the answer for the Lord. Just be patient, cause it's on the way. Listen here.

0: Yes, sir. We got to keep it moving.
1: Everybody, let me sing my song.
0: Anthony Carey.
1: I'm trusting.
0: And a willing soul.
1: Yeah.

0: Hello, we got a caller calling for that tribute question. What's that question again?
1: Who were the first two apostles to follow Jesus?
2: Peter and Andrew.
1: All right, let's. That
0: we
1: is
0: got a winner.
1: Right. Yes, hallelujah.
0: All right.
1: That's right.
0: Okay, just stay on the line, sir. Who we have? I know who it is already.
1: You do.
0: How you doing, brother?
2: I'm all right.
0: All right, hold on.

All right, those new sons of heaven, letting you know that Jesus.

0: In the book of Psalms, the 96th chapter, it says, "Sing unto the Lord a new song. Sing unto the Lord all the earth. Sing unto the Lord, bless his name. Show forth his salvation from day to day." Hallelujah. "Declares his glory. Declare his glory among the heathens, his wonders among all people. The Lord is great and greatly to be praised. He is to be feared above all. His name is Yahweh, the father of Abraham, Isaac, and Jacob, and Moses, and of Mike Smith." Hallelujah.
1: Amen.
0: Hallelujah. He is to be praised. Okay, we're getting close to the closing side, but, well, we got another full hour that we're going to be giving you some good news that you can use. So stay locked right here on the new Hour of Inspiration.
1: All right. And I just want to give a shout out to the Facebook fan, Shy Rich from Chicago, that answered the question, who were the first two apostles to follow Jesus, Peter, and Andrew? So thank you for all the winners. And if you're out of town, I will see you a cute man, Superstar Demi t-shirt. Okay.
0: Well, listen at this. You got another question.
1: I sure do.
0: For the next hour.
1: Yes, I do. And you better stay tuned to the Q-Man.
0: What's the question?
1: The question, well, okay, I was wrong because I was going to wait.
0: Okay, we'll wait.
1: Okay. What was Jesus' first recorded public miracle? What was Jesus' first recorded public miracle?
0: All right, callers. The caller we got called in at 871-6094, 871-6095. Win you a couple of tickets to that great Man Who Will men's battle coming up in August. Doc McKenzie and Men of Praise.

0: 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I made it out.
1: Hey, my favorite.
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0: Man Show.
1: Church folks, would you come on in and have a good time with the Quartet Man?
0: Human Show.
1: Church folks, would you come on in and have a good time with the Quartet Man?

Welcome to the new hour of inspiration. That was the Queen, Evelyn Tarantine Agent. Now we're listening to the fantastic violinist, Dr.

0: looking for a call to the call. For the trivia question.
1: What was Jesus' first recorded public miracle?

0: Go ahead, caller.
1: Yo, what's up? George, this is Brother Steve. Another question. Lord, I've been trying to in the 1,000 raised dead, dead or blind.
0: Say again.
1: Dead or sick, raised the dead, and healed the blind.
0: Raise the dead and heal the blind?
2: No.
0: Sorry, sir.

right, we're going to do our gospel legend segment right here. 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Featuring Claudita. Check him out.

0: public miracle. 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
1: A long time ago.
0: A cute man.
1: This is what I did.

0: him. 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
1: Oh! Call in 813-871.

The Swan, Silver Tone, featuring the great late Claude Cheetah. All right, we're going to move it up.

0: right, we done found a winner to the trivia. And it is, what was God's first recorded public miracle? From our Facebook friend, Reverend Curtis Smith, said turning water into wine. And that is the correct answer.
1: One.
0: The first recorded.
1: Oh.

0: All right, we're going to keep it moving right here. That lady called you stupid stuff. All right, stupid stuff.
1: That's all right. I know she didn't have her teeth dance.

0: Right. This portion is being brought to you by.
1: Hey, listen, I'm just saying. 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Our location is Line Trade Center, 20900 DeQuinda, Warren, Michigan. 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I'm just saying, balloons and accessories. Oh, and don't forget to ask about our Mother's Day special. 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Thank you.
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2: 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The pastor is Benita Varner, and if you get there by 10 a.m. before Sunday school, breakfast is available. Come one, come all. Come and lift up the name of Jesus.

All right. That was the Fantastic Violinaires. 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All right. 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And hear from her.

0: The Weavery of the Wind. Before the foundation of the stars were cast, before the first breath or the echo of the past, you spoke into the heavy, waiting dark and struck the universe with a single spark. 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

0: Soulful Sounds of Heaven by special request.
1: Good God Almighty.
0: Like and share.
1: Yeah. His God hand.
0: On the new hour of inspiration.
1: His God hand.
2: His God hand.
1: Shown up in the land.
2: Healed the land.
1: He came to cross.

0: across.
1: He carried her across.
0: He carried her across.
1: He carried her across.
0: Look at my shade.
1: He carried her across.
0: Can't that cross down the street?
2: Well, superstar.
3: Yes, sir.
2: About that time, but we got to say adieu.
0: How many of you?
2: Like, thank you for tuning in.
0: Willing to carry your cross.
2: With the Q Man.
0: Like what you're talking about.
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Courtney. 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

Thank you, Jesus. 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
3: Father, in the name of Jesus, Father, we come this morning with bow here, humble as we know how. In the mighty name of Jesus, Father God, be summoned and still, Father God, you made death. Be still, Father God. We just want to say we thank you for your loving kindness. We thank you for your tender mercy. Father, this broadcast goes out to the sick, out to the shut-in, out to the bereaved family. Father God, we pray that you be a strength, touch in the mighty name of Jesus. Father God, you're a good God, you're a wise God. Father God, we know that you don't make no mistake. The devil is busy going forth seeking who he may devour. Father God, we're praying that you continue to bless all churches that's open teaching and preaching the unadulterated word of God. And Father God, go into the hospital. Father God, heal the sick. Father, go into the nursing home. Father God, we're praying for peace all over the world. Father God, you's good, you's wise. Father God, we know that you don't make no mistake. Continue to bless, lead, keep, and bless. Continue to bless this radio station. All those that's on, Father, what be by through song and pray, or what be by through the word. Father God, we pray that you continue to bless, lead, keep, and guide. Keep with the mind, keep in perfect peace. Build up what's torn down, fight a battle on every side. Father, we're going to forever give you the honor, glory, and praise. We thank you for what you've done. We give you honor, glory, and praises, Father, for what you're going to do. In Jesus' name, we pray. Thank God. Amen and amen. Good morning, good morning, good morning, good morning. We'd like to thank each and every one of you for tuning in on this morning. Day tomorrow is the 4th of July. We want each and one of you to have a very happy holiday and get out and enjoy yourself and get out and go to somebody's church on Sunday. We're going to get our broadcast started off this morning. This is the late Robert Blair and the Fantastic Volunteers. Children, are you ready? Check this out.
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That was the sensational Mountaineers with the late Robert Blair. 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Again, that telephone number is 313-929-1306. And if you want some ribs, steaks, or chicken, whatever you want, barbecue, if you're having a special occasion coming up, or you want them to barbecue for them, give them a call. Again, the telephone number 313-929-1306. Getting ready to get back to some more music. This is my group. This is Brother Mickey and the New Sons of Heaven, Battlefield. Check this out.

on the battlefield working for my Lord. Museum of the Bible. This is going to be sponsored by Faith Temple. And the bus is going to leave Faith Temple July the 25th at 6:30. 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And this is sponsored by Faith Temple Baptist Church. For more information, you can contact dial 313-656-7733. And this is a museum of the Bible, and package deals include theater, tour guide, accommodation, and meals. And again, it's not too late. Contact Sister Velma Bills at 313-656-7733. We're getting back to some more music. We're doing it live here at 1440. This is the Gospel Lit. We want you to stick and stay. We don't want you to go nowhere. Put on your shouting shoe. We're doing it live. Stick and stay. The

that sensation, Ricardo Rufus, and the South Carolina. That was the Gospel Legend. This next group of friends is going to be having their anniversaries coming up on the fourth Sunday. And I'm pretty sure about this. And they group, they get out and they support everybody. And we're going to get out and do the best I can to help them out. And their anniversary is coming up on the fourth Sunday and this month. And this is Manifest. Check this out.

That was Sensation Recording Group. The anniversary is coming up on the 4th Sunday, right there at 661 West 8 Mile Road. Don't forget about Redeem 12th anniversary coming up July the 19th. It's going to be held at 661 West 8 Mile Road in Mount Island Baptist Church. And I think it's charged an admission of $20 at the door. We're going to be looking for you, you, you, and you. That's on the July the 19th. At 4 o'clock p.m., 12th anniversary of Redeem. Getting back to some more music, this is the late Sam Cooke. And it's two.

And don't forget, Joy Quartet, they're going to be celebrating their anniversary. It's coming up on Saturday. I believe it's coming up on Saturday. And we're going to be telling you more about it as time goes on. This is Brother Mike Smith's Sons Quartet. And they're going to be having, it's going to be held at Pratt Temple Missionary Baptist Church, 27350 West Chicago, right there in Redford, Michigan. That's for Joy. And admission is free, but don't you dare come empty-handed. Joy! 13th anniversary.

That was the late Sam Cooke and the Soul State. If you enjoyed the broadcast, drop me a few lines. Let me know how you enjoyed this broadcast. You can write me, Pastor H.G. Thompson, Post Office Box 38044, Detroit, Michigan, 48238. Again, that's Pastor H.G. Thompson, Post Office Box 38044, Detroit, Michigan, 48238. Getting ready to get back to a little bit more music. This is a group that recorded with TTND Gospel Record. This is the Lake Slim and the Morning Echoes. House of Mercy, check this out.

That's the legendary Lake Stem in the morning echo. The one that's tuned up and recorded on TT&E Gospel Recording. We're going to keep it moving right on along by special request. This is for you, and you today. Requesting it going out. We have a little church out here, 1440. Hallelujah, we're doing it live, 1440. Stick and stay. Don't go nowhere. Check it out.

That was my special request. That was Veronica and the Brazen Storm. We're thinking about bringing it here next year. We praying on it. And we're going to get ready to slow it down a little bit by special request. This is Brother Mike Smith and the Sofa Sounds of Heaven. Check this out. This big program they got coming up in September. We're going to be telling you more about it. They're going to be bringing the violinettes here. We're going to be telling you more about it.

That was Brother Mike Smith and the Sofa Sounds of Heaven. Heaven in my view. Don't forget about Motor City Soul Food located at 12700 West Semi Road, right there in Madison. Go by and check out the variety of all the soul food. You know the soul food, baked potatoes, macaroni and cheese, green and so forth and so on, barbecue. And the list just goes on and on. It's Motor City Soul Food. They open, they close on Monday, but they open on Tuesday from 11 to 9. Go by there and check them out. As you always hear me say, if you hate me, you better not die. We're going to check this out. We're going to have to get ready to get out of here. The clock on the wall is ticking. This is the Swan Silvertone Sing. We want you to check this out.

0: We go ahead and get ready to get out of here. We're going to let this group take us on out. We want to thank each and one of you for tuning in. Tune in next week, same time, same station. We'll be right here if the Lord delays come. We're going to play this group. They're coming here in September, and we want you to check this out. This is the Volunteers. Check it out.
1: Jesus went away to prepare a place for you and me. And he said, if I go, I'll come again. 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To know, Lord,
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0: This is Pastor H.G. Thompson. We'd like to thank each and every one of you for tuning in. We want you to tune in at the same time next week right here on 1440. Don't forget about to write us, TTNE Gospel Recording, and that post office box number is 38044 Detroit, Michigan 48238. 313-933-2035. 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

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Listen, in a few moments, you're going to be hearing the broadcast, and we ask that you would just prepare your heart. And again, we're excited to be on WMKM. We just ask that you continue to pray for this radio station as well and all of the staff. And just get ready. All right, here we go. God bless you.

0: Hi, God bless you out there in Radio Land. This is your host, Brother Daryl. Welcome to another edition of Life in the Word. God is good to us on this Thursday, amen. Praise the Lord. Lord, we invite your presence here today, your rich anointing. We invite the Rhema word, the living word of God, in this broadcast today. Hallelujah.
1: I will not boast in anything, no gifts, no power.
0: And Lord, we will forever give your name the glory, the honor, and the praise. Hallelujah. Thank you, Jesus. I'm just going to lift my hands and praise him. We're having some nice weather this Thursday. I'm just going to lift my hands and praise the Lord. Thank you for this Thursday, Father God. Thank you, Jesus.

We also dedicate this to those people out there evangelizing throughout the world. Continue to uphold the bloodstained banner of Jesus Christ. You're not alone.

Praise the Lord. Praise the Lord. God bless you out there in Radio Land. This is Life in the Word for those of you who are just joining us. And this is a second part in a three-part series on Jesus, our Savior. If you heard the broadcast yesterday, you know the memory verse was Acts, the 4th chapter and the 12th verse. And again, we are in the same verse today. And also, there was a backup scripture, which was John 3:17. I'm going to read that in a moment, but I'm just going to announce this again. This is a second part in a series on Jesus Christ, our Savior. Jesus is the only Savior, right? There's no other name given whereby men must be saved that hath the name of Jesus, right? There's only Jesus Christ. That's who we put our hope in. And so I'm going to be preaching on that today. And so the chapter is Acts, the 4th chapter and the 12th verse. Again, those of you who are just joining us, this is a second part in a three-part series on Jesus, our Savior. Praise the Lord. Again, I'm going to be reading from Acts, the 4th chapter and the 12th verse. Let's go ahead and read that. And may the Lord add a blessing to the reading of his word. It says, "Neither is there salvation in any other, for there is none other name under heaven given among men whereby we must be saved." We know they're talking about the name of what? Jesus. I'll read that again. Acts 4 and 12. "Neither is there salvation in any other, for there is no other name under heaven given among men whereby we must be saved." Hallelujah. Lord, I just lift my hands and I just thank you for the rhema word, the anointing. You know, yesterday the Lord impressed upon me to minister to those who were struggling with substance abuse and other types of things that would come in their life, bondage. And I just want to say this again. Now, people are seeking salvation in many things. Some people seek salvation in money. And there's an old saying in the materialistic world, he who dies with the most toys wins. Toys, what am I talking about? Yachts, planes, cars, mansions, you name it. But you can't take that stuff with you. And when you stand before God, God's not going to say, "Well, how many toys did you have? How many mansions and how many yachts and planes did you have?" Nope, he's going to say, "Did you obey Jesus Christ? Did you give your heart to Christ and did you live for him?" Amen. The Bible says there is no salvation outside of Jesus Christ. Glory to God. Those of you who are in false religion, there's no salvation outside of Jesus. If you're in a religion where Jesus is not the Savior, not the only Savior, then you need to leave that religion. I'm not even going to name the religions. If you're in something where Jesus Christ is not the only way, in other words, if you've got to pray to another saint, or if you've got to do something else and sacrifice something to some other God, you need to leave that. Amen. Jesus Christ did not come to establish a religion. He came to reconcile sinful man back to Jesus Christ, back to God. Amen. When Jesus was being born, or when they announced his birth, there were angels that greeted the shepherds on the hillside, and they said, "He shall save his people from their sins." That's what they said. The angels were rejoicing. They said, "He shall save his people from their sins." Now, we all know John 3:16 and 17, it says, "For God so loved the world," right, "that he gave his only begotten Son, that whosoever believes in him should not perish, but have everlasting life." And I remember speaking earlier on believing in Christ is obeying him. Jesus taught us that if you believe me, if you love me, you'll keep my commandments. So that word is not just, well, mental belief of Christ. That is, "For God so loved the world that he gave his only begotten Son, that whosoever believes, trusts, and relies on Christ for their salvation and subsequently follows him all the days of their life shouldn't perish but have everlasting life." That's what Jesus taught. Jesus taught that you had to endure obedience unto him.
Hallelujah. I'm reminded of another scripture that says you are bought with a price, the precious blood of Jesus Christ. You literally belong to Christ. The Apostle Paul said that we are bond servants of Jesus Christ. Isn't that wonderful? Chained to Jesus Christ, joined to Jesus Christ. Hallelujah. Jesus owns me. Jesus owns you. If you're saved, he owns you. You literally belong to him. And it is not a bondage. It's freedom to belong to Jesus Christ. Amen. I'm going to read 1 John 3 and 17. Hallelujah. It says, for God sent not his Son into the world to condemn the world, but that the world through him might be saved. Hallelujah. I'm going to repeat it one more time. This is a scripture directly to you who are listening. It says, for God sent not his Son into the world to condemn the world, but that the world through him might be saved. Now, yesterday we made this personal. We're going to make this personal again. I just want to say that even if you were the only person alive on the earth, God would have still sent Jesus to die for you. Think about it. Jesus gave his life, shed his blood, faced the death penalty of the age, of that time. It wasn't the electric chair, it was the cross back then. The crucifixion was the ancient form of the electric chair back then. He was on death row and he faced condemnation and he died for you. He shed his blood for you. Right? We're going to make it personal. It says, for God sent not his Son into the world to condemn the world, but that the world through him might be saved. Hallelujah. The world that's trying to find its salvation and everything else. Listen to me. Young man, young woman, hallelujah. Whoever you are listening, my beloved brothers in Christ, whoever you are, stop seeking salvation in pornography and fornication and any other thing of the flesh. Stop it. I command you in the name of Jesus to turn from your sins and turn to Jesus Christ. Listen, let's read this scripture. We're going to make it personal. For God sent not his Son into the world. God sent not his Son to you. To condemn you. God didn't come to send Jesus Christ to condemn you, but that you would be saved. For God sent not his Son into the world to condemn the world, but that the world through him might be saved. Let's personalize it. For God sent not Jesus Christ to you to condemn you. Jesus doesn't condemn you with your addiction to pornography. He doesn't condemn you with your addiction to sin. He came to you. He's coming to you. Not to condemn you, but that you through Jesus Christ might find salvation. And so we're going to be praying in a moment that the salvation that is in Jesus Christ would be complete in your life. I sense right now that there are people that need deliverance from seeking salvation in other things other than Christ. And I want to point out something to you. Hallelujah. When you seek salvation in other things, those things become bondage. You can even seek salvation in material things. And you might get bound buying material things and you're never happy. More material possessions. That happens with a lot of rich people. They buy this and buy that. They're not satisfied. They got a new car. They're not satisfied. They got to get another new car. What is that? The Bible says, love not the world, for all that's in the world, listen to this, is the lust of the eyes, the lust of the flesh, and the pride of life. Do you know that lust can never be satisfied? You'll never be able to satisfy lust. Lust is a spirit from hell, and it can cause you to do anything ungodly. Lust of the flesh, lust of the eyes. Replacing material possessions and getting a new house, and that doesn't make you happy. You get another new house, that doesn't make you happy. Why is that? Because lust will never be satisfied. You can't satisfy the longing of your soul. The longing of your soul was created for Jesus Christ and Jesus Christ alone. Amen. Praise the Lord. We're going to pray right now. No gifts, no power, no will. Just prepare your heart for prayer in Jesus' mighty name.

Lord, we found out today that there is no salvation outside of Jesus Christ. Lord, we found out today that you came to save us and not to condemn us. You came to deliver us of our sins and to bring us back to God the Father. And so, Father, today I pray for those who are bound in their sins that you would deliver them now, that you would set them free. I pray for the infilling of the Holy Spirit to the listener right now. I pray, go ahead and lift your hands and ask God for his Spirit. Let the Spirit of the Lord fill you and bless you. In Jesus' mighty name, amen.

0: I certainly enjoyed that message, didn't you? God bless you. Again, that was the second part of a three-part series on Jesus Christ, our Savior. Amen. The memory verse for today, as well as yesterday, was Acts, the 4th chapter and the 12th verse, which states, "Neither is there salvation in any other, for there is no other name under heaven given among men whereby we must be saved." We know that name is the name of Jesus. Amen. We invite the listening audience to once again join us for the conclusion of Jesus the Savior. At the same time, same station. God richly bless you.
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3: You missed her testimonial yesterday. I tell you, I know it's God doing it for her. You all know she's no stranger to this line, my sister Russell. And we just thank God for how God has moved on this week. Amen. And she gave a victory testimony about her job and just how God gave her the wisdom and to help her through. Amen. The battle on that job. And so just praise God for her testimony. We're praying for her son, Anthony, that had a procedure. And then her youngest son, Adrian, that is dealing with a procedure. I believe it was yesterday. And Anthony, Adrian previously, and Anthony was yesterday. And so we've prayed for her three sons many a time. We continue to lift Sister Helen Russell, Anthony, Adrian, and Andre up, and that job situation. Prayer is making a difference. God is moving and blessing. Love that scripture in Psalms 55 and 22. Cast your burden upon the Lord. He shall sustain thee. He shall not suffer the righteous to be moved. So we stand on that word. We celebrated with our sister, and we're yet celebrating. Thank you for your love. Amen. Put it on Facebook, too. Congratulations, Pastor Joyce Braham. 10 years of pastoral service. Amen. And we love you. We thank God for you. We're happy to celebrate, you know. It is a blessing, 10 years. And then it's a blessing, 15 years this month. Amen. That touch and agree prayer line, amen, was birthed. You've heard the story, Lee Abernathy, out of Washington, D.C., and that whole group of people that God allowed me to come in as a stranger. Well, many times you've heard the many stories. I've gone simply on the word of God, and that's really moving by faith. Amen. You ought to be an answer to somebody's prayer. God ought to be able to send you. Amen. He said, go. The Great Commission is to go into all parts of the world. And you go representing God. And so we're just grateful for what God is doing. We're also praying for Sister Wooden. Oh, my goodness. Sister Karen Wooden, just a precious woman of God. And we thank God for her testimony. She came on. You know what? I was so glad that the day didn't get by and I could sing happy birthday to her. Amen. And we just celebrate her, celebrate the different ones that are having birthday. And my heart is never to miss a birthday because it gives me an opportunity to just show love to this prayer family. And we thank God for Sister Wooding. Amen. And we were praying for Howard. She sent that yesterday, Howard Mundy. And he had surgery, heart attack. Amen. But praise be to God. We know that God is a healer. Healing is the children's bread. And we talked about that on this week, amen, as we started off dealing with divine healing. And we're yet believing God for healing, amen. He is the Lord that healeth. He is his healing power. I was telling them on last night, even on Calvary, it was done. And you have to receive salvation by confessing and believing. You receive your healing knowing that by his stripes, it already was done. And the illegal activity of the enemy, amen, you have to pull it down. You have to bind it here on earth, amen, as it's already been done. And so in heaven, and so we bind the works of the enemy. We're praying for the Monday family. We thank God, amen, amen, for Deacon Trout, amen. Praise God for my cousin, amen. Just a mighty man of God. Amen. He was sharing with us, amen, about my cousin Duke, that dementia. And we're praying, amen. God is a mind regulator. Amen. We're believing for the blessings for his life. And then I didn't hear if Laverne got out last night, but it was expected for him to be released. Thank you for your prayers for my cousin Laverne. Amen. That leg was spared. Hallelujah. I believe in the power of prayer. And we thank God, amen, for what God is doing. We're yet praying, amen, for Mother Sims. Amen. My heart goes out for her. Amen. And God knows what lays on my heart to do. Amen. And, I'm just believing God to restore everything. Amen. Yeah, we talked about divine recovery this week, and God will do it. He's going to restore. We looked at David, if you remember the example of David. He came home to Ziklag. Everything was gone. His wife was gone. His children were gone. Everything was burnt down. His partners that ran with him, 600 men that went with him, talked about stoning him. But he did what? He inquired of the Lord. And yes, you're going to have situations. Yeah, friends will turn their back on you. People will change their opinion. Amen. I tell you, I know what I'm talking about. I know what it's like to be the flavor of the year. Amen. And folks will turn their back on you. That's why if God be for you, he's more than the world against you. Amen. God said he's never going to leave you. David recovered it all. He asked God, as you inquire of God, God will give you what to do, how to do it. David pursued. He overtook them, and he recovered all. And so we're believing that God's going to bless Mother Sims, her water pipes, her stove, all that has happened, all because of those storms. And then Brother Milton also was talking about his pipes being frozen down in Georgia. They're down in Georgia and the pipes being frozen. And so we're lifting that up. Elder Pipe, we praise God for him. Safe travel. He made it back home. Amen. From Detroit. Got a chance to see the straight back, Dr. Gill and different ones, the 300 men and the straight back movement, the Dangerous Girls. And so we're praising God for that. God strengthen and bless him. Amen. We're also praying for that friend of passage, Willie Ruth Gay. Now, I wrote it down on the prayer list. I believe it was Pastor Joyce. Probably wasn't. It was someone on our GroupMe app. As you go to the GroupMe app and as you go to that Facebook group page, amen, and declare the prayer request, amen. We're believing God for that friend who lost a son. Ah, my God. Yes, I yet think of my son. And when I hear of a parent that's lost a son, my God. We pray God's strength and blessings upon Willie Ruth Gay and the Gay family. We thank God for Evangelist Knox for playing for Clifford Walker. Lifting that up, asking God's blessings upon Clifford Walker. We're so grateful for long time caller. She's been on this line for the entire 15 years. She don't say a lot, but she comes on quite often. Amen. Sister Joanne Barnes. Amen. Her prayer request, as she put it on the group meet, was for Lynn. Amen. Her Lynn's dad fell, hit his head, bleeding in ICU. And so we're lifting that up. So much to pray for, so much to pray about. We thank God for all the prayer requests. Sister Keena, we're yet praying for her. Amen. I just looked this year on the line when I put the music on. Amen. I used to make it where I came on 5 minutes earlier, where I come in 5. I try to be on there 10 till. Amen. Because Sister Keenan, Deacon Trout, amen, and Jenly are on the line. And I jump on, Mother gets on, we get on and enjoy the music from the Archives of Shabbat Gospel Music Program. We're so blessed. Amen. We started in 98 playing the latest and greatest in good gospel music. We continue to do it. We'll have that Shabbat program out this weekend. We'll continue to receive new music. Oh, man, some good music comes out, and we play, amen, from the archives and the latest music. We thank God for Sister Keenan. Continue to pray for her. Boy, we had us a time on the line. Amen. Sister Keena just went in. The Holy Ghost jumped on this line yesterday. And that's what I'm talking about. God said he pouring out a prayer revival. He did it before. He's going to do it again. And we just thank God for how he blessed her. We're praying for her. We're praying for Susie Ashley. Susie Ashley. Amen. We're lifting her up. And the loss of her father, that godfather, and Keena, we're yet praying for a financial breakthrough. Amen. God is breaking through. So continue to lift her up. God completely, totally healed her. Amen. And touch her body. Amen. I just believe God. Healing is the children's bread. Elder Brooks, Brother Michael. We're lifting him up. Oh, yes, don't forget about Sherry's family also, and Ella Brooks, Michael, his brother, amen, in the hospital. They had to put a tube surgery. Didn't hear update, but we're praying for that nephew, Levi. So much to pray for. Margaret Miller, we're praying for her children, amen. Praying for her friend, the one with the 5 kids. And we say no weapon formed against her shall prosper. Amen. Thank God we heard from the apostle last week. Amen. Amen. Prophet, Lord, touch my mind. Amen. Lord Jesus, help me, Jesus. Brother, there we go. Amen. Apostle, brother, amen. And we're believing God. Amen. I wrote it down. It's in the prayer book. Amen. Looking forward to what God's doing. I know I'm yet revived from the revival last week. I'm looking forward for the next 2 things going to happen this month. Amen. And thank God for Dr. Peterson, our state supervisor here in Virginia. Amen. They just jump right in. I mean, a lot of times people come and they'll do what they do, and then they go on about their business. But they were on here for over. I think they had to get off one day early, and they went most of that time. And so we just had a great time. We're praying for them. Continue to pray for Pastor Reddy, recovering from that surgery. Amen. Mrs. Collins, amen, informed us about that, and we begin to pray, believing God, amen, to be that unforeseen surgeon. He's home. We declare healing, complete healing. Pray. We were so blessed by the concert, Tasha Page Lockhart, there in Richmond on last week, amen. And I got a chance to enjoy that. Continue to pray for Pastor Anthony Presley, Sister Tina, amen, that family. Pastor Calvin, let us know. Pat Scan was a good report. Praying for Bishop Haddon, praying for Deacon Haddon, amen. Lifting up these different men of God. Praying for LaShawn, Milton's asked us to pray for Horace, and he gave us a good report. Brother Clan's out the hospital since April. Adjutant, her job situation. Prophet Baker, I haven't heard anything back. I'm going to reach out to Prophet Ricky. I'm telling you, I'm looking forward to him coming later on in this year like he did last year. Amen. And I tell you, what a great man of God. Known him since I was 10 years old. Mm-hmm. And that's 50-some years. Amen. Going to be like 55 years. Amen. Shared more birthdays with him. So we just thank God. So much to pray for. So much to pray about. We thank God, amen, for all that God has been doing. We thank God for the word of God that's been coming forth. And we are in this year of divine alignment. God will show me the path. I'm telling you, as you align with God, he's going to show you. He's going to make it plain to you. He's going to lead you. He ordered my steps. Amen. And he said the steps of a good man and woman are what? Ordered by the Lord. And God is doing what is known as aligning us. Amen. And yes, I've preached about divine alignment. It seems like this round is different. It's a different understanding. God will reveal things to you. Amen. And so that's what we're dealing with on today. We're not going to be long. Amen. Don't have to be long to be strong. But I thank God for this scripture and this word that we're dealing with today. And we're reading it again. It says, but as it is written, eyes have not seen, nor ears heard, neither has it entered into the heart of man the things which God has prepared for them that love him. But God has revealed them unto us by the Spirit. For the Spirit searches all things, yea, the deep things of God. And we thank God for what he has revealed, as he has given once again a theme. And it seems like God continues to give, amen, to us what he's doing. Amen. I know everybody was prophesying in 2020. I said then, even a blind man can see that it's perfect vision. Amen. But what are they saying now? Yes, God is yet speaking. The Bible lets us know in the beginning he spoke. We know in the New Testament it tells us the Spirit is speaking expressly unto us. So God is yet speaking. Amen. Speak, Lord. I heard Samuel say, speak, Lord, thy servant heareth. Amen. And as Samuel began to hear and understand and to grow in God, amen, we ought to tell God, speak, Lord, for thy servant here. And so, as we talk to you about this divine revelation, you know, my favorite holiday, especially as a kid growing up, was Christmas. You know, it had nothing to do, unfortunately, it didn't have nothing to do with Jesus. I mean, I know I was taught then, you know, that it was the birth of Christ, but it really was about me getting what I wanted. I know none of y'all have ever been selfish. None of y'all, amen, it's never been about you. But yes, for me, Christmas, it was my favorite holiday for the reason alone of presents. I can remember at Christmas, Lord have mercy, the tree would be full. And I would be excited. Yep. It would be hard to go to sleep because I knew on tomorrow I could. As a matter of fact, maybe you wasn't like me, but I would try to sneak a peek and see what was wrapped up in that gift. Yep. I would. But on Christmas morning, I would be so eager, they'd make us wait, but we got to the place where they'd let us open one on Christmas Eve, but we would be eager to rip off the pack package, to rip off the wrapping of that package, to see actually what the present was that we have been blessed with. Well, you could say that the gifts were unveiled. They were already under the tree, but they were concealed behind the wrapping paper. This is the same ideal in this biblical term of revelation. It is a Greek word which means to uncover, open up. It would be unveiling or a uncovering of what God has given to you. So as New Testament believer, as the ecclesia of God, God wants to reveal the mysteries of his will to us. And so I know that God is yet unveiling. He's given us a different revelation that he unveils to us. He answers questions and he shows us. We know he that descended, ascended, and he gave gifts to all men. But the revelation is what we need. Contrary to popular belief, revelation is not the same as information. Many times we have information and we try to say it's revelation, but no, it's not. We know we're living in a time when information is everywhere. You don't know something, what do? You Google it, right? You say, hey, Siri. And so the Bible talks about this time when information is everywhere. Many people receive great information about God every Sunday, but still, they live the same way after they leave the church. But yet, what is the problem? They haven't received the revelation. Revelation brings something that was hidden into manifestation in our lives. As a result, we literally actually change. It actually changes us. The Holy Ghost wants to give us a revelatory word that will change our life, that it will help us to accept the promise of God, and we will receive transformation in our lives. True revelation always brings forth transformation. God wants you to unwrap the hidden gifts and the treasures that he has placed inside of you, inside of us. Many believers are ignorant to the things that God has prepared for them. We need revelation. I need revelation. You need revelation. Christ is the posture. Divinely aligning with God is the posture that reveals revelation to us. The more we pray, the more God will reveal. On today, my brothers and sisters, I'm saying to you, we must get divine revelation from God. We must seek him. We got to search for him. This is not like Braille cream. Man, a little dab will not do you. You've heard me say so many times, you can eat too much, you can drink too much, but you cannot get too much of God. You can't pray too much. We begin to align our days with time of prayer. Time with God. Oh, yes, just his presence. I love the fact that people are just willing to spend time in the presence of God. It wasn't so much about asking him anything, but just thanking him and just praising him on the line. I know some have to go to work. Some just you know, they have to work. But others, you can just be in the presence of God. And I love the fact that that's your heart. You got to spend time with God. It's not just aligning in the day, because what you must understand, you're going to need God for that interview or for that job meeting. You're going to need him at the grocery store. You're going to need him for him to direct your way. And he will intervene. And sometimes you'll wonder why you're stuck in traffic. And God will reveal even that. Because he has a purpose in everything. I've gotten to the point, no matter what happens, I say, God, what are you saying in this? What is it you're doing? And I'm finding God most of the time has an answer. Divine revelation, it comes from God. Father, we thank you today for your unfailing power of your word. God, we desire that you would reveal the blessings and the gifts and the promises, oh God, that you have for us. We know that you have a plan for us. We declare that we walk in divine revelation in every area of our lives. We declare that the things in our lives that need to be revealed and unveiled are right now. We declare that the spirit of reception, of revelation, and the Holy Ghost, God, we possess it today. We apply our hearts to understand, to hear, and see the manifestation, your truth within us. God, we receive revelation concerning our affairs and our lives. Holy Spirit, we ask you to speak to us. Reveal to us the thing that we need to know. We receive divine revelation over our finances, our careers. God, there's always, you always have a reason. Instead of us continuing on, let us, God, ask you, why has it not happened? Because, God, you've got our attention about that subject, so reveal it to us. For your purpose, for your will, we're praying for your saints. We're praying for one another. We declare our spiritual eyes and ears are open. Reveal unto us, O God. We thank you, God, in Jesus' name. Amen. Before I let you go, amen, I want to do just a little something a little bit different. Thank you for allowing me to be pliable. Amen. I hadn't seen my brother on the line in a long time, and he's come to the line. We pray that something was said to encourage him, but we certainly would like to give him room. He used to come on and sing on this line all the time. Amen. But we so grateful to see, amen, Brother Nancy on today. Amen. Our hearts are always grateful when someone comes back to visit. We want to give him a moment. Maybe he has a prayer request, a testimony. Man, God bless you on this morning. Amen, Brother Yancey.
4: I just want to thank and praise God for life, health, and strength. And ask that prayers be sent up on my behalf, that God's purpose will continue to be revealed in my life, and that he will continue to order my steps in his word each and every day. I appreciate the time this morning. It's a blessing to hear the word this morning and to be just in the land of the living. I just wanted to offer thanksgiving to God for all his blessings this morning and request for prayers of Pastor, thank you.
3: Amen. Amen. God bless you, my brother. Amen. Thank God for you. Father, we just thank you for Brother Emmanuel Yancey, oh God. And we know, God, that you have your plan for him. He's asking, even now, God, reveal the more. O God, his steps are ordered by you. But God, even now as he yields himself to you, you speak, Lord. You reveal, Lord. God, strengthen him, encourage him, lead him and guide him. God, we thank you for just the opportunity to touch and agree with him. Oh, God, as we lift him up now before you, even in the courts of heaven right now, say, God, you know, God, we give it to you. In Jesus' name, amen. Amen. God bless you. Thank you so much for joining us. You're certainly welcome here at the Touch and Agree prayer line, this prayer family, where we pray with you and for you, where we touch and agree, where we believe God for miracles, signs, and wonders. Blessings to you. All right, we're back in the hands of our pastor, Pastor Joyce Braham. God bless you, prayer family. Love you. Thank God for you. God bless.
5: Praise the Lord. God bless you, Pastor Harris. And we're so happy for our guest, our brother Yancey, that was on the line.
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6: To some degree, I am going to go to some scriptures because I want to share some things with you. We have been talking with you about realizing what is your, in essence, what is your pathway to success in this life? What is your pathway to success in this life? In the early stages of your Christian experience, there was some attribute that you were very strong at, whether it was your dedication to the Lord, prayer, fasting. It was something that it was a part of your character, and as long as you did that, a certain kind of lifestyle came out of that. Things were going in your favor, etc. But then after you may have gotten a little older, been in the Lord for a little longer, then busyness of life shows up, responsibilities, things of that nature, and you get weaned away from that. And then life starts changing. I believe that there is yet that trait, that pathway, or I call it the means, that God has for all of us, that if we would get back to our means in which he communicates with us and we communicate with him, that he'll begin to make certain things happen on our path that will create levels of success. And level success does not necessarily mean money. It just means certain things are working out just the way you plan for it to work out. Or the goal that has been set, you're reaching those goals. Accomplishments are being performed and you're satisfied with the accomplishments. So when we talk about a means, that all of us have a means, and we were going through the scriptures looking at these different characters of the scripture. Moses, for example, he had a means, and his means was to be able to manage God's people. And he did that. He got them out of Egypt into the promised land, or at least into the wilderness. But something happened. And what happened was, he let the people that he was managing get to him. And they caused him to do something through his anger. I mean, remember when he got the tablets from God. He came down, he saw what they were doing in the camp and got angry. And he threw the tablets down and broke them all up. He had an anger issue. And as long as he was in the means of working with God, God controlled that anger. But how many know that sometimes people can stir up that old dead man in you? People can sometimes find your button and they can try to push it to get a response. But we as Christians are very good at hiding our buttons so they don't get pushed. If you haven't learned how to hide your button, then learn how to hide your button. Don't let people push you out of character and out of who you're supposed to be in God. We talked about Daniel. He had a routine. That was his means. As long as he kept up his routine of prayer, everything was going to be all right. He was threatened, going to be placed into the den of lions. If he prayed to any other god, well, he kept his routine. And his routine saved him from the impending death. Your routine will save you from a lot of things taking place in your life. But you have to know what that routine is. You need to know what it is that means by which God has given you that creates this stream of communication between you and God, that you hear him, you respond to him, and he guides you, he directs you, he begins to channel you in different circumstances of life, and at the end of the day, you always have success. The scripture says that he would not lead us into temptation, but how many know that we will go into temptation? He won't lead us in there, but he will teach you enough information to know that when temptation shows up, you have a choice to decide whether you're going to fall for the temptation or overcome in the temptation. And in most cases, if we

profession. We're believers. We believe what God said. This is what we spend 20 years of our life, 30 years of our life for. It's to believe what the Word of God says. I want to go to one other individual, and his name is Paul. And we're going to take a look at his means. I always say this when it comes down to money. Money is not meant to be spent. Money is a means to an end. It is to help you get somewhere. Now, when people don't have that mindset that I just mentioned, they think money is to be spent, and that's why they don't have none. Oh, yeah. Because there's a lot of broke folks around that look wealthy. As my wife and I always talk about. But if you ever pull back the curtain and look back there, you will see who the Oz is. Y'all know what I'm talking about. So we're going to look at this individual by the name of Paul. I'm going to show you something real quick with this here. We have these two empty cups. But if I pour this in here, they both have the same capacity. But the more I pour in here, it's reducing the capacity of this cup. So at this particular point, it only has the capacity for half of its true original capacity. And if I keep pouring into it, the capacity becomes less and less and less to the degree that there is no more capacity in that cup. Today, I'm going to share some things with you, and I'm going to entitle this, Revelation is Your Capacity Builder. I want you to repeat that after me. Revelation is your capacity builder. Okay, let's go here. We're going to begin in the book of 1 Corinthians, chapter number 14. 1 Corinthians, chapter number 14. It says this. Let's look at verse number 10. It says, there are, it may be, so many kinds of voices in the world, and none of them is without significance. And I'm reading from the King James Version. Therefore, if I know not the means of the voice or the meaning of the voice, I shall be unto him that speaketh a barbarian, and he that speaketh shall be a barbarian unto me. What the Apostle Paul was saying, that there's a lot of voices out here. We as believers always try to discern God's voice. God's voice is very distinctive. It is not a voice that mimics some other voice. But there are other voices that will try to mimic God's voice. The scripture let us know that his sheep, which is who we are, we will know his voice. And a stranger we will not follow. But that's to a certain degree of maturity in God. Because all of us have had the experience where we heard a voice and we thought it was God. And then when we put what we heard in action, we found it wasn't God. You don't have to raise your hands. Because I know we all experienced that. I always say that when that happens and you find out that it wasn't God, then you need to recognize what you heard to know now that that is not God. Which means the devil has to come a different way. And if he comes a different way, using the same method, which is in your mind, thinking that you're hearing a spirit talk to you, assuming it's God. And you do the same thing and it's a dud. Turn to somebody and tell them, a dud. If it's a dud, then you know that wasn't our God either. God will send you through the process and allow the process to fine-tune your ears so that you're sensitive to know when the Spirit of God speaks to you, where does it echo from? It doesn't echo from in here. It echoes from in your spirit.

And he wants you to be acquainted with the voice that comes from your spirit and not from your mind. And this is how a lot of folks miss it in doing this. Paul is saying that if God is talking to you, but you don't understand him, then you're like a foreigner to him. And we are like a foreigner to him. This is why it's so important to not only establish a means of communication with God, but fine-tune it to the degree that you know when God is speaking to you. Amen. That you know when the Holy Spirit is telling you or nudging you to do or extracting peace from your spirit and your mind to say, don't do. Sometimes the Spirit will not always just use the verbiage of words that we use. He will give sensations or notions or even enlightenment to give you directions on what to do. This is where Paul now comes in, because he has a means by which he communicates with God. He's not in this area of scripture we just read. That he knows what God is saying, and he's not a stranger to his voice. And God now begins to use this man and communicate. Daniel's was routine. Adam's was obedience. When we get to Jesus, it will be that he will also be in the line of obedience. He will always do the things that his father has shown him or said to him. He will never venture outside of himself to do something that his father has not said or assigned for him to do. If he had did it one time, then he would have sinned against his father, and he could not have been the sacrifice that redeemed us from Adam's sin. But because he did redeem us, somebody ought to give him some praise. Come on now. If it wasn't for Jesus, listen, we all would be messed up. You remember what happened in the temptation, and when the devil tempted him three times, he even used scripture on him. You see, you got to be careful that sometimes when folks try to use scripture on you to get you to do certain things, you need to know scripture to know that they're using it out of context only to manipulate you in the church. No, we're not in the world no more. We're not dealing with the stuff in the world. We're dealing with stuff in the church community. But in the church community, there are people who look like sheep, but they're really wolves. Even the devil's angel appear as an angel of light. So there's a lot of deceivers that's going on in the church community. This is why it's important for you to know the word of God, so that folks do not try to manipulate you in the community of the church using scripture. Here's some things. I just showed you the metaphor. Revelations, this is how God's means of dealing with Paul was through revelations. Revelations serve people that have no reference point. I'm going to give you a lot of different points. But revelation serves people who have no reference points. All right, what I'm saying is this, that revelation serves people who have capacity. When you are full of yourself, full of other stuff, nothing can get in there. Whether you realize it or not, and I know you haven't checked this morning, you don't really know what the status of your capacity is. But if you're like this, revelation serves people who have capacity. And so since it's a means by which God instructed the Apostle Paul, these means are all through the scripture, and he sometimes used revelation to direct our path, to enlighten us, to reveal something to us that we have no way of knowing, so that we can not end up in bad places and conditions and circumstances, but so that we can avoid things that are coming our way that we cannot see. God will give you a revelation to avoid that stuff. But you got to have the capacity. Amen? So revelation serves people who have no reference point. You know, they used to say this, that it's, you know, as a pastor, sometimes I would get people who join the church and they have joined
this church, but they had already been a member of maybe three or four other churches in their span, their Christian journey. Well, in all of those churches, they put something in the person. Here's the contrast. If someone comes and he or she becomes a member and they have never became a part of anyone's church, this is their capacity. They're open. They have no frame of reference. And it gives us 100% opportunity to pour in them from this church, for me to pour into them what they should have. As opposed to folks going and have been to four churches. When you get here, I can't tell you nothing. Because your capacity is full from what you have learned from those other churches. So it doesn't matter. What I'm saying is this, that we have to create this capacity. And it doesn't matter if you've been to four or five, eight churches, whatever that is. You have to make up your mind that you're going to be willing to listen and learn and obey whatever God is saying to you today. And when I say today, I mean in your present, not necessarily in today's service. And if we do that, then we will always have the capacity to receive from God when he wants to do what he wants to do. People that don't receive revelation are, and I got a few things here, people that know too much. In the church community, if you think you know it all and you know everything in here, people cannot give you nothing, and you know too much that you cannot receive anything. We have people in our lives who are church-going people, who are our friends, who are our family, and we see the circumstance of their life, and we try to impart into them wisdom, something to do that they can avoid what we see they're getting ready to enter into. And we have all experienced how we have talked to individuals to the expression of we're blue in the face and they still don't receive nothing we say. It's because they know too much. When you start telling them what they should or suggest what they should, because you should never tell somebody what you should do, you should always preface it with, I got a suggestion for you. It makes it a little bit easier for them to swallow the bullet. Because it's going to be something that they don't want to do. But if you make it easy for them to swallow it, then you will save them from the error of their way. So people who know too much are individuals who have problems with capacity and revelation. People that don't listen is another group of people who have trouble with revelation and capacity. People who don't listen. They don't listen, and they have actually stopped learning. The not listening is only the symptom of something else going on inside of here. It is the fact that they have stopped learning. Because if you always open to learn, then that means that there is capacity for you to get more in than what you already have. You are listening because the capacity is there. But if you're full, you're not listening at all. They don't have nothing to tell you. And therefore, they have stopped learning. I believe that we ought to be life learners. That we're going to learn for the rest of our lives, regardless of what we have already achieved, regardless of the degrees on the wall and your social status and all that. We have to keep learning. And that's what God wants to do. If you keep learning, what you're doing is creating capacity. Some people who are challenged with revelations, they are individuals that justify their actions. In other words, they act in such a way, but they always cover their actions by justifying why they did it. Sometimes you have people who have good intentions to do certain things, but they do it the wrong way.
there are situations where sometimes people do things and they give an excuse for everything they do. In other words, you can point it out to them that it's wrong for what you have done, but they give you a justifiable reason why it's right in their mind. When people have no capacity, then they do these things. They stop listening. They're no longer learners. They're individuals who justify their actions, and they are people who are crippled by their own experience. Crippled by their own experience. In other words, I've already done that. You're trying to tell them about a better way of doing it. Same thing. In other words, I already done that. I did this. And you're not getting nowhere with them. But how many know that you can do an old thing a new way? But you got to have capacity to do it. You remember when David was bringing the ark out of the Philistine country and was bringing it in? They were doing it, but they did it the wrong way. Somebody ended up getting killed. But it didn't stop them. They did it again, but they did it a different way. And look at what happened. They had success. Same thing in our lives, that if we have capacity, then we can open up ourselves. And even though we have done it, we don't let our bad or negative experience or experience of the past cripple us from hearing a new way of doing the same old thing. Revelations serve people that are empty. People who are willing to learn and people who are willing to be taught. People that are humble. All right? And I believe that all Christians ought to be humble people. All Christians. What does the scripture say? Humble yourself under the mighty hand of God. That he may do what? That he may exalt you in a certain time or season. To have and be cloaked with humility positions you so that God can exalt you anywhere. So if you come in with some arrogance, some pride because of your achievements and all the things that have occurred in your life that have been very good, positive, and you're sitting above your peers, above the people you grew up with, you got to be very careful that you don't think more highly of yourself than you ought to think. And if so, then adjust your thinking concerning your person. And talk to God and tell God, God, I humble myself before you. Because if you position yourself like this mentally, then it doesn't matter where you go. At the right time, God knows how to bring you up. I say this is sometimes in relationships when people have to bite the bullet. They have to humble themselves. They have to do things just for the sake of peace. It's not as bad as you think it is. Because when you have to do those kind of things for the sake of the relationship, what it's doing is building an internal strength. There's a lot of people that don't know how to humble themselves. They don't have the strength to humble themselves. They don't have the strength to bite the bullet. If you come against them, they're coming right back at you. They don't have the strength to do it. But when you humble yourself and do all of that, God gives you an internal strength that really increases your attributes as a person. You raise your own value by doing all of that kind of stuff. And God forbid, but if that relationship fail, somebody else is getting ready to get a diamond. I'm just saying. Exactly. I'm just saying. Revelation serve people who are humble. Let's go here. Let's go to Galatians chapter number 1. Galatians chapter number 1. God dealt with Paul and his life through his means. His means was revelation. God always directed, helped Paul, assisted Paul, directed Paul through revelation, and he knew this.
This is why it's important for you to know, how does God communicate with you? What is his method? What is his means by which he has constantly directed your path in areas and levels of success from the past? What is that? Because that's what you want to get back to. That's what you want to become very skilled at, because that's God's means of dealing with you as a person. Now, Galatians chapter number 1, look at what it says here in verse number 10. This is Paul talking. He says, "For do I now seek the favor of men or of God? Or do I seek to please men? For if I yet please men, I should not be a servant of Christ." That's a story and a message all within itself about that. But I'm not going to get into that because that's not my focus. Look at what he says in verse number 11. "But I make known to you, or I certify you, brethren, that the gospel which was preached by me is not

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0: would like to welcome you to this show, the Acapella Gospel Express. Remember, this is the show where the melody is flowing from the heart. And I'm your host, Jatan Bishop. We have the group Acapella that will be heard throughout this show with American melody songs that represent this great weekend that we are in. So keep your dial locked in and set. And remember, everything you're hearing is coming from the human voice. Yes.
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We're going to do a little mixing, but I hope you're enjoying what you're hearing so far. This is the group A Cappella out of Paris, Tennessee. And again, I must express that everything you're listening to, everything that you hear is coming from the human voice. 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

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The Franklin Road Church of Christ is located at 1400 Franklin Road in Pontiac, Michigan. 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

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The song is entitled, He Will Make a Way. Yes, I hope you

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We heard from Mr. Jeff Maray with I Don't Know Why. And we would like to thank the Rufford Church of Christ for sponsoring this portion of the Acapella Gospel Express. The Rufford Church of Christ is located at 16776 Losher Road in Detroit, Michigan. Dr. James E. Snow is pulpit minister and Brother Derek Cobb is assistant minister at the Rufford Church of Christ. Their motto is saving souls and keeping souls saved. And they are an urban, diverse, friendly, and loving institution, and they're focused on serving the community. For more information, call them at area code 313-537-7180. Again, that number to call for information at the Rufford Church of Christ is 313-537-7180. When you go, mention the show, the Acapella Gospel Express.

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1: 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Brother Omot C. Smith is pulpit minister, and for more information you may contact the church at 313-345-6106. That's 313-345-6106. 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

The presence of the Lord is here at the Wyoming Avenue Church of Christ, where Sunday school begins at 9:15 a.m., Sunday morning worship is at 10:30 a.m., and Sunday evening worship begins at 6 p.m. On Tuesday evening at 7 p.m., there is a personal evangelism training class. On Wednesdays, we have Bible class for all ages starting at 7 p.m., and on Friday evenings, there is open Bible study for adults beginning at 7 p.m. The Wyoming Avenue Church of Christ is located at 20131 Wyoming Avenue, 2 blocks south of 8 Mile Road, and for more information call the church at 313-345-6106, that's 313-345-6106. Brother Omot C. Smith is pulpit minister. At the Wyoming Avenue Church of Christ, service and commitment is our creed.

thank the Wyoming Avenue Church of Christ for sponsoring this portion of the Acapella Gospel Express. The Wyoming Avenue Church of Christ is located at 20131 Wyoming Avenue. That's two blocks south of 8 Mile Road and on the corner of Wyoming at Chippewa in Detroit. When you go, mention the show, the Acapella Gospel Express. Brother Omar C. Smith is pulpit minister. And the number to call for more information is area code 313-345-6106. Again, that number to call is 313-345-6106. The Wyoming Avenue Church of Christ, they're proud sponsors of the Acapella Gospel Express.

I thank you for tuning us in here on the Acapella Gospel Express. You have Jatan Bishop signing out, but before I do, I have to say it. May the Lord God bless you real good. We're letting the group Acapella take us to the top of the hour with the American Melodies. I hope and pray that you join us again from 1 to 2 here on WMKM, 1440 AM Detroit. Remember, don't let this show sound without you, and keep praising Detroit, and be blessed.

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1: Hello, listening audience. This is the Brightest Star Powerful Half Hour. I am Minister Al C. Woods. I give praise and thanks to God, my Creator, and believe that His Son Jesus died, giving His blood as a sacrifice, so that me and countless other mortals could have a chance to gain eternal life. Thank you, Father. Amen. Let the words of my mouth and the meditation of my heart be acceptable in thy sight, O Lord, my strength and my redeemer. Psalms 19:14. Holy Spirit, you are welcome in this place. Ecclesiastes chapter 3, verse 1 through 8. To everything there is a season, and a time to every purpose under heaven. A time to be born, and a time to die. A time to plant, and a time to pluck up that which is planted. A time to kill, and a time to heal. A time to break down, and a time to build up. A time to weep, and a time to laugh. A time to mourn, and a time to dance. A time to cast away stones, and a time to gather stones together. A time to embrace, and a time to refrain from embracing. A time to get, and a time to lose. A time to keep, and a time to cast away. A time to rend, and a time to sow. A time to keep silence, and a time to speak. A time to love, and a time to hate. A time of woe, and a time of peace. The Bible says that one day every valley shall be exalted, every hill and mountain shall be made low. The rough places will be made straight, and the glory of the Lord shall be revealed, and all flesh shall see it together. Trust in the Lord with all thine heart. Lean not to your understanding. Proverbs 3:5. The handwriting is visible this second. There's one, but one band of breathing entities that matter. Yahweh's created beings. From the start of life to the end of it, God wants all of His followers to be saved, and for them to live eternally. At the moment, millions of people want to know, where can we find answers to life's big questions? What is the meaning of life? Starting with our problematic living conditions. Is God to blame for one's suffering? And the mega question is, when I die, do I not exist anymore. And the list goes on. My brother, my sister, it's all in the Word. Just open your eyes and you will see that most forms of destruction that exist on planet Earth is caused by mankind. An entity who refuses to get along with his fellow man. Listen to just a few words from the Holy Bible, which can lead you in the right direction to the truth of the matter. Matthew 22:37. Thou shalt love thy God with all thy heart, and with all thy soul, and with all thy might. Matthew 22:39. Love thy neighbor as thyself. There's other words like thou shalt not kill. Judge not, lest you be judged. Man should not live by bread alone, but by every word that proceedeth out of the mouth of God. And scripture that says one will be judged according to his works. Matthew 16:27, Romans 2:6, and Revelation 20:12-13. Uphold the principles Elohim has set forth. Daily, be respectful of others, and always treat the human race kind. Comfort for God's people. Lift up your eyes on high, and behold who have created these things, that bring it forth out of the host of numbers. He calleth them by all the names of the greatness of his might. For he is strong in power, not one faileth. Why sayest thou, O Jacob, and speakest, O Israel, my way is hid from the Lord, and my judgment is passed over from my God? Hast thou not known, hast thou not heard, that the everlasting God, the Lord, the creator of the ends of the earth, fainteth not, neither is weary? There is no searching of his understanding. He gives power to the faint, and to them that have no might, he increases strength. Even the youths shall faint and be weary, and the young men shall utterly fall. But they that wait upon the Lord shall renew their strength. They shall mount up with wings as eagles. They shall run and not be weary, and they shall walk and not faint. Isaiah 40:26-31. Are you worthy enough for God to retain you in his memory? Are you worthy for your name to be placed in the book of life? Does God notice the efforts of his worshipers to please him? Yes, he does. But he observes more than their godly deeds and words of praise. He takes note even when they think appreciatively about him. What is more, God will never forget his people and what they have done. How can we be sure? The answer is found in words recorded by the prophet Malachi. Read Malachi 3:16. In the 5th century BCE, when Malachi prophesied, moral and religious conditions in Israel were appalling. The priests neglected their duties, and the people in general took up such God-dishonoring practices as sorcery, adultery, and fraud. Malachi 2:8-3:5. In the midst of such corruption, however, there was a core of Israelites who remained loyal. What were they doing? Those in fear of Yahweh spoke with one another, explains Malachi. Malachi describes Israelites who had a profound respect for Elohim, coupled with a healthy dread of displeasing him. Note that those God-fearing individuals spoke with one another. Evidently, they got together to speak well of the Lord and encourage one another, lest they become disheartened, attainted by the corruption around them. Corruption around or near them. At the moment, have you noticed any corruption taking place in the vicinity where you live? The faithful Israelites showed their reverence for God in another meaningful way. They were thinking upon his name. Another translation says, esteeming his name. Those God-fearing ones honored Jehovah even in their thoughts. In the privacy of their heart, they thought appreciatively, meditated on Yahweh and his great name. Was the Lord aware of what they were doing? Malachi says Elohim kept paying attention and listening. From his lofty abode in heaven, he in effect inclined his ear and heard every word of praise that his worshipers spoke to one another. He also paid attention to all their private meditations, Psalm 94:11. But he did more than just pay attention to the good words and thoughts. He archived them. He kept them. As you pick up the Bible and read the info about the Book of Life. That book is a record of all those who have served God in integrity. The log assures one that God will never forget his faithful worshipers and all that they have done to praise him. Every good deed, word, and thought. But God remembers them for a reason. He promised to reward with everlasting life those whose names are indelibly recorded in his book of remembrance. Psalm 37:29. How comforting is it to know that God values all that we do to worship him acceptably. The words of Malachi 3:16 gives us cause for sober reflections. We do well to ask, is my name in God's book of life? It will be if we do our best to act, speak, and think each day in ways that Yahweh will want to remember. Draw close to God so your name might appear in the book of life. For many who wants to know, they will die someday. Hold on to hope and have faith in God. What will the resurrection be like? Human beings want to know. It literally means a standing up again. While the word resurrection does not appear in the Hebrew scriptures, the resurrection hope is clearly expressed at Job 14:13, Daniel 12:13, and Hosea 13:14. Thus, resurrection involves raising the person from the lifeless condition of death and restoring and reactivating the life pattern of the individual. Being infant in wisdom and perfect in memory, God can really easily resurrect a person. Moreover, as the experience of Lazarus indicates, Jesus Christ is both willing and able to resurrect the dead. Compare Luke 7:11-17, 8:40-56. In fact, Jesus Christ said, the hour is coming in which all those in the memorial tombs will hear my voice and come out. John 5:28-29. Clearly, according to the Bible, the soul dies. And the remedy of death is the resurrection. For billions of people who have lived and died, who among them are in God's memory awaiting the resurrection? Those who have pursued a righteous course in Yahweh's servants will be resurrected. Yet millions of other people have died without showing whether they would comply with God's righteous standards. They either were ignorant of Jehovah's requirements or lacked sufficient time to make the needed changes. Those others too are in God's memory and thus will be resurrected. For the Bible promises there's going to be a resurrection of both the righteous and the unrighteous. Acts 24:15. The Apostle John had a thrilling vision of the resurrected one standing before the throne of God. Describing it, he wrote, the sea gave up those dead in it, and death and Hades gave up those dead in them, and they were judged individually according to their deeds. Hades, a shoal, is mankind's common grave. Psalm 16:10, Acts 2:31. Then death and Hades will be hurled into what is called the lake of fire, symbolizing complete destruction. The common grave of mankind will cease to exist. Revelation 20:12-14. Life without death. Can we have confidence in this astounding hope? Absolutely. Jesus Christ himself indicated there would be a time when people would live without ever dying. Just before resurrecting his friend Lazarus, he told Martha, "Everyone that is living and exercises faith in me will never die at all." John 11:26. The world that we once knew are now recognized is passing away, and so is its desire. But he that does the will of God remains forever, says the Apostle John, 1 John 2:17. Now is the time to learn what God's will is and be resolved to live in harmony with it. Then you, along with millions of others already doing God's will, can live forever in his kingdom.

I say to anyone who wants to become a follower of Jesus Christ, first, ask the Lord to forgive you for all of your sins. Repent and be baptized, every one of you, in the name of Jesus Christ, for the remissions of sin. And you shall receive the gift of the Holy Ghost. Some believers will have to wait. Seek a place of worship that teaches the truth from the Holy Scriptures. A house of prayer whereby there dwells sanctified congregates whom is given God praise.

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1: Praise the Lord, everyone. Thank you for tuning in to Higher Ground. I am your host, Sister Nora Simmons. I am honored to answer the call to declare God's word. And what a privilege and a joy it is to come before you in the service of our Lord and our Savior, Jesus Christ. For the Bible says, where two or three are gathered in His name, there is He in the midst of them. Welcome to Higher Ground. May you be blessed.
2: Praise the Lord, Radio Land. Yes, this is your host, Sister Nora Simmons, and evangelizing over the airways. Praise ye the Lord. Glory to His name. This is July the 3rd, 2026, and it is a hot one. Praise ye the Lord. But the Lord is great. He is mighty. He's awesome. You know, because if you don't have any heat, you know, how can you stand whatever, you know? You can't, how can you enjoy the sunshine? You got to have some scorching something somewhere, sometime. Praise ye the Lord. But we thank the Lord that the heat don't always last forever. Praise ye the Lord. He's a good God, a great God, a mighty God, an awesome God. And aren't you glad that He is, you, or can be, your Heavenly Father? Praise ye the Lord. And there's nothing like being in the family of God. Praise ye the Lord. Why? Because you have everlasting life. Praise ye the Lord. He's awesome. He's mighty. He's powerful. And He's everlasting. Oh, yes, He is. He is Alpha and Omega. He's the beginning and the end. He's the first and the last. He's the before, the now, and the hereafter. Praise ye the Lord. He's all powerful. He's omnipotent. Praise ye the Lord. He's omnific, creator of all things. He is omniscient. He knows everything, even the thoughts that you think. Praise you, Lord. And He is omnipresent. He's everywhere. He's an all-seeing God. He's an all-hearing God. He's everywhere. At, you know, He's omnipresent. He's everywhere at the same time. And there's no one like our God. Praise you, Lord. He's the only true living God. And, you know, He just allowed us to be in His family, sending us the Holy Spirit, something so powerful. God Himself put His Spirit in us, in the flesh. And we know why that came about, from Jesus Christ. When He came and was born of a virgin, praise you, Lord, took on flesh, praise you, Lord. And so now, therefore, we can be born again, having the Holy Spirit in us, in this mortal flesh, praise you, Lord. But we go on, praise you, Lord, to be everlasting, praise you, Lord, because of that Holy Spirit that is in us. And so now we're going to have a song. Praise you, Lord. First of all, we got to praise the Lord, too. He's the King of Kings and He's the Lord of Lords. Can't praise the Almighty and not praise His Son, although we know they are one, but the Lord came into this earth. Praise you, Lord. So we got to know who He is and honor Him and, you know, praise Him. Give Him the glory that's due His name. He is the King of Kings. He is the Lord of Lords. And most of all, He's the only begotten Son of the only true living God. Praise ye the Lord. Yes, He is a counselor. He's the mighty counselor. He's the Prince of Peace. Praise ye the Lord. And you know, He's the everlasting Father. He is, praise ye the Lord of Lords and the King of Kings. Yes, He's the lily of the valley. He's the sweet rose of Sharon. He is the Lion of Judah. Praise ye the Lord. And He is that wheel is in the middle of the wheel. You can't do nothing without Him. In Him we live, in Him we move, and in Him we have our being. Praise ye the Lord. And we thank Him for our life, health, and strength, for the activity of our limbs. Praise you, Lord, that He allowed us to see another day. Another day now that, you know, whatever's wrong, we can get it right. Praise you, Lord. He's just an awesome God, a mighty God. And He is the only wise God. Praise ye, Lord. So unto Him, you know, who is able to keep us from falling, to present us faultless before the presence of His glory, to the only wise God, our Lord and Savior, praise you, the Lord, the King of Kings and Jesus Christ. So we're going to have a song to Him, and it is from by C.C. Winans, The Goodness of Lord.
3: be blessed.

Praise you, Lord, and his goodness is running after us. He's running after us, you know. That's why it's so good to be in the family of God. You know, he may have sent you your spouse. Praise you, Lord. And that so perfectly, your marriage is great and all that beautiful, you know, when it's sent by God. You know, and I'm just saying, even when you're single, you can still talk about the goodness of God. Because, you know, he takes care of you even when you're single. Praise you, Lord. And, you know, once you learn the mystery about being single, oh, you'll look at it a different way. Praise you, Lord. Because, you know, I had a lot of, the Lord had blessed me, you know, with, he extended my territory and so forth, and, you know, and as I was trying to maintain it and so forth, and, you know, and the other night I was like, Lord, I'm grateful for all this, but I'm working a lot, you know, it's a lot of work here, and, but anyway, the very next morning, the Lord sent me a gardener. Isn't that wonderful? The Lord is so awesome, and I'm just so tickled about it, yes, and I've just been giving him thanks, and, you know, and praising him for that, you know, and so now I look like my labor for that can kind of, well, I won't say go to the end, but, you know, it's been replaced. Praise you, Lord. He gave me a gardener, and I'm grateful of that. Praise you, Lord. And so, you know, that's how goodness, you know, we got to give him thanks for what he does. He has done a lot of goodness for me. Praise you, Lord. And I know for you all, too. First of all, it's good to be alive. And the second is good to be in good health. And the third is good to be in your right mind. Praise you, Lord. I mean, a sound mind. Praise you, Lord. He said he would keep your mind in perfect peace whose mind is stayed on him. So therefore, you know, he's just an awesome God. You know, I'm not talking about just material things, help. You know, he brings help. That's a blessing. Praise you, Lord. And so I just want to, you know, share some goodness of what the Lord has done. You know, first of all, he saved you. Praise you, Lord. You got eternal life. That's the wonderful thing about it all that tops all. Praise you, Lord, that you got eternal life. You know, those that believe on his name. You know, and if you believe on him, you're going to do that. That's an action word. Your life is going to line up unto what he says. All his commandments and his statutes and everything he says that we ought to do, you're going to do it because you love him. That's just that much. Just like he loved you, you know we love him because he first loved us. He died on the cross. You know, he laid his life down on the cross for us. He suffered. He bled and died. He done all that for us. He didn't have to, but he did because he loved us that much, you know. And so anyway, I want to kind of, first of all, dear Lord, I pray that you rise big and I decease, Lord. Not decease, but praise you, Lord, that I decrease. You increase and I decrease. Yeah, I'm still alive and I'm going to be alive for a good while, Lord, as the Lord wants me to. But I'm not afraid of death. Praise you, the Lord, because I know I got eternal life. Praise you, the Lord. But anyway, you know, and so therefore the Lord has put in my spirit to talk to you about his everlasting and, you know, also the Trinity as they say it, Ishaba. Glory to your name, you know.

0: You want us to me to speak to you about that eternity, you know, and everlasting life. And so therefore, dear Lord, have your way in Jesus' name. Amen. And so therefore, I'm going to start off with 1 John chapter 5, verse 7. Praise ye the Lord. And it reads, for there are three that bear record in heaven, the Father, the Word, and the Holy Ghost. And these three are one. Now, in this scripture here, I would think that that was enough for me to know that, you know, there's three. Or whether they call it Trinity or whatever. Three is Trinity. It means three. And the Lord even named the number. He said there are three that bear record in heaven. Where in heaven? Where is heaven? That's the Godhead. That's the headquarters. Three that bear record in heaven. And he named them the Father, the Word. And we know the Word is Jesus Christ, the Son, and the Holy Ghost. And these three are one. Praise ye the Lord. What is there not to know about that? To me, there it all is, right there. And then he goes on and say, in verse 8, and there are three that bear witness in earth, the Spirit, and the water, and the blood. And these three agree in one. Now, let's go back to verse 6 here. It said, this is he that came by water and blood, even Jesus Christ. Not by water only, but by water and blood. And it is the Spirit that bears witness, because the Spirit is truth. And there you have it right there, the three in one on the earth. We know that was Jesus Christ. When he was on Calvary, the soldier pierced him in the side. And there came out water and blood. Praise you, Lord. And when he was baptized, the Spirit was upon him, you know, as looking at had the shape of a dove. Praise you, Lord. So therefore, you know, those three right there together in one on earth. In what? In one body. That was Jesus Christ. And so even in the heaven, so it is on earth. Praise you, the Lord. The three, the Father, the Son, the Word, and the Holy Ghost are one. There's one God. One God. All three right there. Praise you, the Lord. But anyway, you know, I don't understand why that is so clear to me as it is. But I do know everybody don't have the Holy Ghost. And so therefore, you know, to those who have eyes or ears to hear, let them hear and let them see. Praise you, the Lord. Now, we're going to go back on this verse 7 here. It says, for there are three, we named the three, you know. And we're talking about heaven. We're talking about headquarters, the Godhead. So, you know, just make it plain. He's talking about the Godhead. And there they are right there, the Father, the Word, and the Holy Ghost. Now, let's go by, he says, that there are three that bear record in heaven. Now, what is this record? Let's go down to verse 11, and it reads, and this is the record that God have given to us eternal life, and this life is in the Son. Now, do you not know that God is everlasting? Jesus is everlasting. The Holy Ghost is everlasting. That's how we get everlasting life, from the Holy Spirit that is in us. When the Lord sends, you know, the Holy Spirit to live and dwell in us, then we become everlasting. Praise you, the Lord. So on that, I'm going to talk about his everlasting. Praise you, the Lord. In Psalms verse 90, praise you, Lord. Verse 2, it reads, before the mountains were brought forth, or even thou hast formed the earth and the world, even from everlasting to everlasting, thou art God. God is everlasting. And it says, search me up, Psalms 139, verse 23 to 24. It reads, search me, O God, and know my heart. Try me and know my thoughts, and see if there be any wicked way in me, and lead me in the way everlasting. Now, how he's going to get in the way of everlasting? Except he received the Holy Ghost. Praise ye the Lord. Now, I also want to share with you, talking about the Godhead now. We know in the book of John, chapter 3, verse 16, it reads, for God so loved the world that he gave his only begotten Son, that whosoever believeth in him should not perish, but have everlasting life. And verse 17, for God sent not his Son into the world to condemn the world, but the world through him might be saved. Now, God sent Jesus Christ, his Son, into the world. Now, he also, praise you, Lord, sent the Holy Ghost. Praise you, Lord. And, praise you, Lord. In John chapter 14, praise you, Lord, verse 26, it reads, but the Comforter, which is the Holy Ghost, whom the Father will send in my name, he shall teach you all things and bring all things to your remembrance whatsoever I have said unto you. Now there you have it. God sent Jesus, his Son, into the world. He also sent the Holy Ghost, the Comforter. And, you know, he sent Jesus, he sent his Son, and he sent the Holy Ghost. They are working together. They are the Godhead. Jesus, the Holy Ghost, and the Father. The Father sent them too. Now that is the Godhead. Because without the Holy Ghost, we cannot have eternal life. And we got this through eternal life through the Holy Ghost because Jesus was sent into the world to be in the flesh. He took on the flesh. He was born of a virgin. He got flesh upon him. Praise you, the Lord. And through that opened the door so God can now send the Holy Ghost to live and dwell in us. Because nothing happens first but by God. When God sent his Son into the world conceived through a virgin, the flesh, that opened up the door now that he can send the Holy Ghost to us that's already in this dirty flesh. He didn't have dirty flesh. He had holy flesh. But now that he sent the Holy Ghost in us, it can clean us up. Praise you, Lord, that we have everlasting life. They didn't have that in the old law. Praise you, the Lord. They had the Holy Ghost upon them. The Holy Ghost was always. He is everlasting. Just like when Samson, you know, the Holy Ghost came upon him, you know, and then he got his strength, you know, and his sign was through his locks of his hair, you know, long as they were long, the seven locks that he had in his hair, you know, that's when the Holy Ghost could come upon him. That was, you know, the hair was the symbol of in that day for the Nazarites, you know. So therefore, you know, the Holy Ghost was always, he's everlasting. But now he don't have to come upon us. He can now dwell in us through Jesus Christ. Praise you, Lord. And God will send the Holy Ghost to whom he will, to those that believe in him. The Holy Ghost got your name on it. The Lord don't miss. He don't make mistakes. When he send the Holy Ghost to that particular person, they receive the Holy Ghost. Praise you, the Lord. And when you speak in tongue, cry, you know, Abba Father, you know, when you speak in tongue, the Lord hears that. That is music to his ears. He know that you are born again. Praise you, Lord. That is why it's important. Praise you, Lord, that you speak in tongues when you receive the Holy Ghost. Just like when a baby is born, you know, they make sure he make noise, that he is alive, you know. So therefore, it is a good thing, you know, to receive the Holy Ghost. Praise you, Lord. And you don't have to worry because nobody's not going to get it, you know, sent straight to you. Praise you, Lord. His command, you know, is awesome, you know. And so therefore, you know, I just want to share that with you, how you know, it is, God is everlasting, and the Holy Ghost is everlasting. I also like to share this with you, praise you the Lord. They have I guess some people, they get tripped on a scripture that reads about that the Father and I are one, and they don't see the Holy Ghost included in that. What they don't know is God, when he created man, and man, you know, was in his image, that's Adam I'm talking about, Adam and Eve, God walked with them. God walked on this earth with them. It said in there he walked in the cool of the day. Garden of Eden was on earth. God walked on the earth through the garden with Adam and Eve. And then the Lord, in his magnificence, you know, when sin came and so forth and everything, he trying to redeem man, he sent Jesus. Jesus was sent into this earth through a virgin, of, you know, Mary, you know, conceived by the Holy Ghost. Praise you, the Lord. And that opened up the door because, you see, Jesus walked on the earth. You got God walked on the earth. Jesus walked on the earth. And now that door was open that the Holy Spirit can live and dwell in us. Now, we represent those that are born again and receive the Holy Ghost. Now, the Holy Ghost is walking on the earth because the Holy Ghost is a spirit. You know, it's we are the body of Christ, you know. And so, therefore, when we get born again, praise you, Lord, now we become one. Because the Holy Ghost is in us, and the Holy Ghost is part of the Godhead. Praise you, Lord. So, therefore, when the Holy Spirit is sent to us, and we receive the Holy Ghost, you know, then that makes us part of the family. We now become one, just like the Father and the Son and the Holy Ghost. Praise you, Lord, because the Holy Ghost is in us, and that makes us adopted. We become adopted sons, praise you the Lord, into the family of God. And anyway, I wanted to share that with you. That's what the Lord given me, put in my spirit to share with you concerning the everlasting to everlasting. You know, God is everlasting. And now we become everlasting through the Holy Ghost. But we still got to die in this earthly flesh to get on you know, immortal flesh, just like Adam and Eve had from the beginning. Praise you, the Lord, when he created them. Praise you, the Lord. And so, therefore, you know, we serve a great God, a mighty God. And once you, you know, receive the Holy Ghost, you know, it opened up your eyes. The Lord would teach you all things. Praise you, the Lord. And so, therefore, you'll know. You won't be ignorant of who he is. Praise you, the Lord, because the Lord is awesome. You know, he's our Heavenly Father. We need him. Praise you, the Lord. And we have the Holy Ghost in us to lead and guide us to all truth. Praise you, Lord, that you not be fooled. You got to keep reading the word, praise you, Lord. And he'll bring things to your remembrance. But you got to get them in your remembrance before you to bring them to your remembrance. You got to get them in you, you know. Read the word of God so you'll know. Praise you, Lord. Whenever someone is not speaking the truth or trying to make God's word a lie, you know, you got a lot of different doctrines out here, man's doctrine. The Lord done told you already about man's doctrine and God's doctrine, how they rather have man's doctrine try to precede over God's doctrine. You know, so that they can feel that they right. You know, you have groups of organizations and so forth, and they set their laws and to make themselves look right or whatever. The truth can be presented to them, but they will deny it, you know, and try to say it means something else just so that they can be right. you know. And so therefore, you have the Holy Ghost in you to let you know, no, not so, you know. And you know, you don't have to fight God's battle. The Lord will fight his battle for you, you know, even in his word. The Lord defends his word. You know, you hear them saying one thing and they got to come back and go, oops, you know, or whatever, you know. The Lord will back his word up. Praise you, the Lord. And so therefore, you know, he's an awesome God, a mighty God, and a great God. There's nobody greater than him, nobody wiser than him. He's the almighty God. You can't fool him. You can't try to talk yourself around him or prove anything about God. He is God. He is the I am that I am God, you know, and nobody can go around him, under him, over him. You know, he's bigger than that. He's bigger, bigger, bigger. Your arms is too short to box with God. He is almighty, all-powerful, and nothing you can do with him. Whatever he said, that's it, you know, and that settles it. He says there are three, and there are three. He didn't say two. He said there are three. Praise you, the Lord. And so therefore, and he even named them. Praise you, the Lord. He's a great God, a mighty God, an awesome God. And don't you love him? That because he first loved you. So you out there who want to get to know this God, who wants to have everlasting life, what a deal that is. Praise you, Lord. Just, you know, all you have to do is repent of your sins. Know who he is. He is the Son of God, that he died for you. Praise you, Lord, you and me and everybody in the world. He died for you. Praise you, Lord, that you may have everlasting life. All you got to do is believe on him. Believe who he is, that he was risen, he died and was risen, and, you know, and he sent the Holy Ghost to you. Praise you, Lord. He will send the Holy Ghost to you. You believe in him, and you shall be saved. You know, you confess with your mouth, you know, that Jesus Christ is Lord, you know, and, you know, you believe with your heart, you know, and you shall be saved. You know, because you believe your heart, that is unto his righteousness. And on that, the time is running short. I love you. God bless you. Until we meet again, stay with God. Thank you for listening. My time has come to a close on this radio show. But if it's the Lord's will, you can find me next Friday from 2:30 to 3 on 1440 AM. May the Lord watch between me and thee. While we're absent one from another, in Jesus' name, amen. God bless you.
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3: Good evening, everyone. I am Pastor Deborah Schilling from the Richmond Fountain of Praise Church of God. And tonight I am so excited to bring to you the radio show, It Is All About Faith. You know, every time I say that, I get so excited because it takes me back to the day that the Lord gave me the name of this radio show. And if I can share it with you really quick, it so blessed my heart. You know, when the Lord first started speaking to me that we were going to have a radio show from Fountain of Praise, I was asking God, is this really what you want me to do? Could you confirm it? And he confirmed it all the way along the way. And then came the time when they had asked me, okay, what's the name going to be? And I thought, oh, wow, I don't know. So I prayed. It's like, Lord, what is the name going to be? And of course, he had not answered me. And so some time went on, probably about a week, and I kept thinking, boy, I really need to get back with them at the station so I could give them the name, you know, what God had laid on my heart, and I wasn't getting anything. And I went to get into my car one day. I was just off to run some errands, and as I stepped into my car, I'll never forget, I literally just got in the driver's seat, and I instantly hear, It Is All About Faith. And I remember sitting in my car just astonished. I said, God, that's so cool. What a cool name. For those of you that might remember, Catherine Kuhlman had a radio show years ago, and hers was called I Believe in Miracles. And it was so awesome because I loved listening to her show on DVDs and videos. I never actually had the opportunity to listen to it live, but she is one of my spiritual mentors, even though I never actually got to meet her in person or actually hear her in person, but I've read all of her books and watched several videos. She had an incredible love of Holy Spirit that was just astonishing for the way that she did that. And I remember years back, even in my ministry, when the Lord first had me studying her and coming to a place of understanding who she was and basically what her ministry was about. And I remember saying to the Lord, you know, God, I don't understand why you're having me study this woman. What is the big deal? I don't get it. You know, I don't look like her. I don't act like her. I don't preach like her. And I don't understand. And in my prayer time, Holy Spirit spoke to me so clear. And it was just like, wow. He said, you know, I don't want you to act like her. I don't want you to be like her. I don't want you to be her. I want you to be yourself. But what I need you to see here about her is I need you to see how she loves me. And like I said, she had just this incredible, vibrant, just catchy love of Holy Spirit. It was so amazing because Holy Spirit is so amazing. The scriptures tell us, you know, Jesus said, I'm going to go away and I'm going to send you the Comforter. And he's going to give you the truth. He's going to tell you the truth. It's his job. It's why he's here with us now, is to help us to fall more in love with Jesus and help us to understand who he is and the ministry that Jesus walked in, to help us to walk in holiness and to help us to walk in obedience, to help us to understand that the work of the Holy Spirit is just that, is what God wants us to understand, that it's about us coming into a right relationship with Jesus Christ. He wants us, Holy Spirit is the righteousness of Jesus. And we just need to understand that. We understand that God gave us, you know, through Jesus Christ, he gave us the keys to death, the keys to hell, and the keys to the grave. None of us have to go to hell. That's not even I remember once my pastor, as I'm saying this to you, I just recall in my memory, him saying to you that if some of your friends or if you went to hell for that matter, that you're trespassing, because hell wasn't created for you. It was created for the devil and his angels. It's not created for us. Heaven is created for us. God created Adam and Eve and put them in the garden. And that's what our life was supposed to be like. Of course, through sin, we know what happened. We know that God had a plan, though. He had a perfect plan, and his plan was through Jesus Christ. He had us to understand that he walked a holy life. He didn't go around telling people he was holy. He just walked in it, and he lived in it. The only time he ever got upset was when he walked into the temple, raised his whip when he saw the money changers in God's house doing things that they shouldn't be doing. That's what's just, it's so amazing to me of that. And Holy Spirit's job for us is to bring us into all understanding, is to help us. You know, he wants to be your best friend. He wants you to come to understand the knowledge of the Word. He wants you to understand how to walk and talk and act and look like Jesus. He told us that many more works we would do, greater works will we do, shall you do, he said, because they go to the Father. But see, he needs us to understand a couple things here. He needs us to, first of all, to understand that without love, we're not going anywhere. And it's interesting because when Jesus was asked about the commandments, you know, he spoke and he said, he named two. First one, love the Lord your God with all your heart, all your mind, and all your soul. And then he said, and the second is like it, love your neighbor as yourself. Let's talk about this for a minute, because if you don't love yourself, how are you supposed to love your neighbor? I have so many friends. I have so many people. They have such a low self-esteem of who they are. Why is that? I'll tell you why I believe it is. Because Satan's biggest game, his biggest ploy, is to help you think that you're nothing, that you are absolutely useless, and there is nothing on earth that Jesus Christ could ever do with you. Well, I'm going to tell you something here, and let's talk about this for a second. I'm going to give you some scriptures tonight. I'm going to give you some scriptures about how does God see you? And this possibly could help you when you're talking to some of these people. And I'm going to start with Jeremiah chapter 1, verse 5. And this is what it says. Before I shaped you in the womb, I knew all about you. Before you saw the light of day, I had holy plans for you. a prophet to the nations. That's what I had in mind for you. By the way, I'm quoting the Message Bible tonight. So, all right, I got another one for you. Romans 8:28 says this. That's why we can be so sure that every detail in our lives of love for God is worked into something good. That good is capitalized. It's just like, I mean, good for you. Here's one of my very favorite. I like the way this translation speaks this. Jeremiah 29:11 says this. I know what I'm doing. I have it all planned out. Plans to take care of you, not to abandon you. Plans to give you the future you hoped for. This one's good. Psalms 139, and I'm going to be reading verses 13 through 22 tonight. It says this. Oh, yes, you shaped me first inside, then out. You formed me in my mother's womb. I thank you, high God, for you are breathtaking. I worship and adoration. What a creation. You know me inside and out. You know every bone in my body. You know exactly how I was made, bit by bit, how I was sculpted from nothing into something. Like an open book, you've watched me grow from conception to birth. And all the stages of my life were spread out before you. The days of my life all prepared before I had even lived one day. Your thoughts, how rare, how beautiful. God, I will never comprehend them. I could never even begin to count them any more than I could count the sand of the sea. Oh, let me rise in the morning and live always with you. Amen. You know, I'm going to go back through these scriptures one more time. If you got a pen, go ahead and write them down. Jeremiah 1, verse 5. Romans 8, verse 28. Romans 29, 11. And Psalms 139, 13 through 22. So if you would just go through, write these down. And I challenge you this evening. I challenge you to speak these scriptures into your life. It's so amazing to me how God can change. You know, there's so much power in the Word. The Word can change you from the inside out. I'll tell you, change your heart and put in your heart a love for yourself. And then once you start doing that, once things start changing for you that way, then God can start working with you and give you a love in your heart for others. He can bring you to a place. You know, there's a song out there by King and Country that has just become so dear to my heart. And I didn't realize until this past weekend of my son's wedding in Sarasota, Florida, when I had an opportunity to do the first reading and I had chose, when I was asked to do the reading, I prayed about it and God laid 1 Corinthians 13:13 on my heart. So I went to the Lord and I prayed about it and I said, God, what version do you want me to do? And he spoke to me, he said, the Message. I thought, the Message. Well, how interesting, because the Message has a different light on 1 Corinthians 13. It goes like this. It says, though I speak with human eloquence and angelic ecstasy, but I have not love, I am nothing more than a creaking of an old rusty gate. Though I speak God's word with power, revealing all his mysteries and making everything as plain as day. And I say to the mountain to jump, and it jumps. But I have not love, it profiteth me nothing. And if I give all that I own to the poor, and I go to the stake to be burned as a martyr, but I have not love, it profiteth me nothing at all. So, no matter what I do, no matter what I believe, no matter what I say, I am bankrupt without love. And I challenge you tonight to go back through and listen to that scripture, because listen to the song. Let my life be the proof of your love, God, Jesus, for what you did, for how you walked, for what you did on this earth, because I will tell you, it will change you. You know, I don't want to be a clanging gate, and I don't want to be somebody that, you know, there's one verse in that song that just says, if I give it all to the poor and I have not love, then I'm the one who's poor. And I want to leave you with that tonight. The message that God had laid on my heart was a message on just really understanding love. What is it really about? We have people all around us that are confused, that are lost, that don't even understand who Jesus is. But see, here's the catcher in this whole situation, this whole thought tonight. You have the key for your friend who's lost. I caught it on the other day. I was reading on my phone. It was an article from Tim Tebow. And he was asked why he talks so strongly about Jesus. And it was interesting the way his response was, you know, when you get married and you're so in love with your bride, you want the whole world to know. So if you really believe that you are the bride of Christ tonight, and you really believe that you're that much in love with Jesus, why wouldn't you tell everybody around you what has given you the hope? What has completely changed your life? Why do you feel the way you do? Why do you want to get up out of the morning, you know, get out of bed and just be so excited to see what the day is going to bring? Because God has changed your life. He's filled you up and he's made you realize that you have a plan and you have a purpose and you have a destiny, a divine destiny for your life. So I challenge you tonight with the scriptures that I gave you about who you are and how God sees you. And then finally tonight with the scripture from 1 Corinthians chapter 13, the entire chapter actually, I challenge you to read all of it. Because it will change you. I know it has for me, and it's helped me to understand who Jesus is, because if you can't love people, then what is our purpose? Because he showed us, you know, the Bible says no greater love than you lay down your life for your friend. And that's what he did for us. That's what he did. That's what he gave it all up and he laid it on the line. But I'm noticing as I'm looking up at the clock that my time is running short. So again, this is Pastor Deborah Schilling from the Richmond Fountain of Praise. And I just thank you so much for tuning in tonight. And please, please, please give us a call. You can reach us at 586-567-4941. Be blessed. We'll talk to you next week. Good night.
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Listen and enjoy.

Just keep looking for it. It's on the way. Just a sound. Lady Bill, 3:30 to 4. WKM 1440. Thank you for tuning in today. All right, Sister Smith. Thank you for tuning in. Your answer's on the way. Wayne Todd and the Men's Who Will. Detroit on.

0: You got to believe it though. It's on the trust way. In the Lord.
1: Yes, it is. Your healing.
0: Yes, it is.
1: It's on the way.
0: Your deliverance is on the way. Miracle. Your miracle is on the way.
1: It's on the way.
0: Our timing is not God's timing.

0: Yes, we know. Tell us. Yes, he will. May not come when you want him, but he's always on time.
1: Go down on your knees and have a little talk with Jesus.
0: He answered him right away.
2: It'll all be over.
0: Real soon. This program always goes out to my pastor, Pastor Anderson Bill, and the entire Faith Temple Baptist Church, the Seek the Shut In, the Believe here and in everywhere, those behind prison walls, those in the hospital, those in their home, those that feel like there is no hope. I'm here to let you know that there is hope in Jesus. All you got to do

You just don't see no way out. It's time for you to stand still and see the salvation of the Lord. Cause he's coming. He's coming. Just wait on him. Wait on him. You ain't got to take your life. Just wait on him. Cause he's coming. Cause anything you want, he got it. If you just put it in his hand, he got it. He have everything that you need. Put it in his hand and leave it there. Our children's here and everywhere. We're praying for the whole United States of America. Our pastors, ministers, evangelists, all our mothers. We're praying for you as well.

Real soon. Yes, it will. Thank you for the prayers for my sister. They got her chemotherapy. Thank you for the prayers. She's doing good.

For those that are still on the killing list, we're praying for you. It's coming, it's coming. Whatever you need from the Lord is coming. It'll be all over real soon.

to the 13th Baptist Church every Sunday morning, 9:30 for Sunday school, 11:15 for the morning service, 10700 East Main. Everyone is welcome. But you know what I always say, you don't care where you go, as long as you go somewhere. Give God your heart and give the pastor your hand. You still can go with Faith Temple Baptist Church, where Mrs. Anderson Bill has done to the house. You're still welcome to go to the with us to the Bible Museum, July the 25th. Call me 313-656-7733. Put it on your calendar. Come and celebrate with Lady Bill. First Sunday in September. I believe it's the 6th of September at 4 p.m. You can be at the door. Tickets will be $20. At the door, $20. So we will be having tickets, and you can pay at the door as well. 10700 East Warren, Lady Bill's anniversary. Brother Spoon, 5:45 every Saturday. He's celebrating his birthday tomorrow. Happy birthday to him. And then he come back on again at 7 a.m. Join him tomorrow for gospel and news that you can use. Happy birthday, Brother Speed. Young Men's for Christ, Sunday. Lord, hold me up. Hold me up, Jesus, and let me stand. Hold me, hold me. Yes, Lord. You're listening to Joyful Sound.

0: about Jesus.
1: Yes, yes. He's able to keep me from falling. Lord, hold me up. Yes, please, Lord, hold me up. Hold me. Yes, I do, Lord. Yes, yes, hold my mind.
0: So that I can think right.
1: Oh, yes.
0: Hold my tongue.
1: So I can speak right, Lord.
0: So that I can talk right.
1: Yes, yes.
0: Lord, hold my eyes. So that I can see right.
1: Yes, yes. Hold me, Jesus.

Yes, you are. You're gonna reap it. You're gonna reap it. Yes, you are. Baba, Baba. Backstabber. Whatever you is, you're gonna reap it. Yes, you are.

You're gonna reap it. You're gonna reap it. It's coming back on you. It's true.

0: and to forgive you. Yes, he will. Yes, yes, I thank y'all for tuning in to Joyful Sounds Radio broadcast every Friday from 3:30 to 4 p.m. You know, when we're having a good time, time just fly.
1: It's a little short song.
0: Oh, I don't want to hear God say this to me.
1: One day on my job.
0: But we always say, join us every Friday.
1: Past a man on the side
0: of
1: the road.
0: Whatever you don't do.
1: For a ride.
0: Tell God, thank you.
1: I was in a
0: company. Because so many people went to bed last night, but they didn't get up this morning.
1: But I felt bad.
0: And so many people went to bed, but they got up and couldn't even dress themselves.
1: And when I got on the other side.
0: But I thank God that I was able to put on my own clothes. And was clothed on my right mind.
1: You know,
0: hallelujah.
1: Like,
0: and I thank him,
1: man.
0: All of my children were still doing fine. That's enough to give God thank you. Companion was still, all of us were still in the land of the dying on our way to the land of
1: and
0: the living.
1: And I don't want
0: to
1: hear the Lord.
0: Make sure you tell him thank you.
1: I don't want to hear him say,
0: sorry.
2: I'm so sorry.
0: I sure don't want to hear him say that.
2: I cannot change.

0: They say in the Bible, said, can bitter water and sweet water like come out the same mouth?
1: Woo. They hard of hearing. Like they don't understand it like that. So let me say it like this. So.

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Y'all help us out. 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

Hello, Virginia. Hello to the little Mississippi. How y'all doing out there? Arkansas. Texas. Thank y'all for joining just the same.

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May the Lord bless you, and we see you next week.

0: 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Church folks, won't you come on in and have a good time with the Quartet Man.
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1: Church folks, won't you come on in and have a good time with the Quartet Man.
0: Human show.
1: Church folks, won't you come on in and have a good time with the Quartet Man.
0: Yeah.

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Come on, get on up and strap on up and let's enjoy the Lord today. Yes, sir. We're going to have some good news.

thanking the Lord for another day. This is the day that the Lord has made. Oh, yes.

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We lifting up the name of the Lord on this Friday pre 4th of July.

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0: Yeah, we're going to keep it moving right here. On the new hours of inspiration.
1: When this life is on,
0: with the key.
1: My work down here is done.
0: Man.
1: Yes, sir.
0: Yes, sir.

0: want to send out a congratulations to my wife on her retirement.
1: Yes,
0: Monique Smith. Shout out.

0: Neil Jefferson.
1: Shout out.
0: Papa Charles Rip.
1: Shout out.
0: Mick Redman and those Sons of Heaven.
1: Shout out.
0: Pastor Varner.
1: Shout out.
0: Minister Scott Varner.
1: Shout out.
0: LaChanda Newell.
1: Shout out.
0: Rick Newell.
1: Shout out.
0: Deacon Rogers.
1: Shout out.
0: Michelle Pierce.
1: Shout out.
0: Alberta Purse.
1: Shout out.
0: Terrence Purse.
1: Shout out.
0: Annie Burke.
1: Shout out.
0: Lorraine Walker Older.
1: Shout out.
0: Rodriguez Moore.
1: Shout out.
0: Sheila Moore.
1: Shout out.
0: Yeah. Al Moore.
1: Shout out.
0: Chris Moore.
1: Shout out.
0: Deacon Harvey Ayers.
1: Shout out.
0: Sister Harvey Ayers.
1: Shout out.
0: Nayvel Jenkins.
1: Shout out.
0: Gennaro Brown.
1: Shout out.
0: Pastor Branch.
1: Shout out.
0: First Lady Branch.
1: Shout out.
0: Sally Hamilton.
1: Shout out.
0: Dwight Tito.
1: Shout out.
0: Emery Smith.
1: Shout out.
0: And family. All right. This portion of our broadcast has been brought
2: to you
0: by...
2: We all know that you shouldn't judge a book by its cover. 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
5: 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Thank you.

0: Boy, I tell you, it's good to see. You might have heard me get excited. Dick and Doolittle walked up in the house.
1: All right.
0: How you doing, D?
2: I'm doing good. How you doing?
1: Oh, hey, D.
2: How you doing, superstar?
1: How you doing? It's good to see you.
0: All right, D. We're going to be talking to you in a minute. I know you got some announcements.
2: Oh, sure, girl.
0: Right here, we listen to these boys. Them Stanford boys.

0: All right, we have Deke in the house. How you doing, Deke, again?
1: Good morning to you, and I want to say good morning to Superstar and to all of you out there in Radio Land. Well, thank you, Q-Man, for allowing me to give my church announcement. Trustee Board and the Deacon Board together will be meeting in room 103 after service Sunday. All right, we want to let you know that we've been having some complaints. Please do not talk or whisper during service due to the complaints of halitosis, which seems to come from those who whisper the most. So please, please, stop the whispering. The gum and the mints are not doing any good.
2: Am I doing? Lord Deacon.
1: All right.
2: Deacon.
1: Thank you for taking my announcements. I'm Deacon Diddle-Lula. God bless you.
0: Thank you. Thank you, sir, for your announcement.
2: Thank you, Deacon. Thank
0: you. Well, I guess we got some other news we can use right here from Miss Superstar.
2: That's right. All right. So, let's talk about the weather. It's going to be a high 80, or let's just say, a high 93, you guys, with a chance of cloudiness and scattered showers. So, protect yourself. Use that sunscreen. You don't want to get too hot and get sunburned.
0: It's going to be high, what?
2: It's going to be a high 93 with scattered
0: showers. So, that means 100.
2: Yeah, Detroit style, yeah.
0: Mm-hmm. All right.
2: And then tomorrow, July 4th, Independence Day, it's going to be a high 89 with scattered showers and thunderstorms as well. And Sunday, a high 87 with scattered showers and rain as well. So keep in mind to stay in and stay hydrated and just take care of yourself, people, because it's just too hot. We complain about the cold, but it's just too hot. So if you ain't out at a family member's house or in the air conditioning, you better take some water and a fan with you. All right. And a fan with you.
0: Okay.
2: You know what? Since it's early, I just want to do this Bible trivia. You guys think about it and just give us a call, because we need some of you guys to call and answer this question. Who were the first two apostles to follow Jesus?
0: And that number is 871-6094, 871-6095. What's the question again?
2: Who were the first two apostles to follow Jesus?
0: Mm.
2: All right. So, y'all guys.
0: That's the only one you got?
2: No, I got many. And I do got an answer already from my Facebook fans. So
0: is that acceptable, or you want the people to call on the air?
2: They can call in on the air, too.
0: Okay, all right.
2: Yeah, come on. We need that participation. We need it. All right. So let's go for, you know what? Let's talk about our Tigers. I got some history on our Tigers. Well, last week I told you guys we was going to play the New York Yankees. But we need to give it up for our Detroit Tigers, because they swept. They swept.
0: They did. I was so surprised.
2: Them New York Yankees.
0: That was a good win.
2: Yes, it was. We took the lead. We were just choo-choo-choo-choo.
0: We was choo-choo-choo.
2: We was choo-choo-choo.
0: All right.
2: But also, this day, July 3rd, the first championship in 1935, led by Hall of Famer player manager Mickey Cochran, the Tigers captured their first World Series title by defending the Chicago Cubs in 6 games.
0: Defeating the Cubs.
2: Defeating the Cubs.
0: Okay.
2: Sorry, Chicago.
0: How many years that was?
2: Oh, yeah, that was 1935.
0: Gee whiz. They won some since then.
2: But we go way back where it all started. Where it all started.
0: All right.
2: And what else? Oh, guess what? I got something for you. I got something for you. Why couldn't they fish on the ark? You know why? Because they only had two worms. That's why they couldn't fish on the ark, because you need two of a kind of everything. You take the worms, then. That's just a little juggy joke. Amen.
0: All right. Thank you for that information.
2: You're welcome.
0: We're going to keep it moving out of the old soulful. By request, Sounds of Heaven. I've got heaven. Give us a call.
1: Yeah.
0: And let us know.
2: Who were the first two apostles to follow Jesus?
1: Asking you, Lord, what shall I do?
0: And you'll get two free tickets.
2: Uh-oh.
1: In my life.
0: To manifest.
1: Got to get right.
0: Anniversary.

0: Hello, we got a caller on the line. Hello, caller.
1: Good morning, sir. This is Sister Toy Wiley.
2: Oh.
1: Calling in to say I'm so happy to hear Deacon Doolittle come by and make his announcement this morning. And,
0: yeah.
1: And it's good to hear that little girl over there. What's her name? Superstar somebody.
0: Not Superstar. Superstar.
2: Superstar, ma'am.
1: Doing just fine over there. She's doing a great job.
0: Yes, she is.
1: And I'm just so happy this morning. I tell you, God is just a wonderful God, and he's just been blessing us. So I just wanted to tell you how happy I was to hear Deacon Doolittle this morning. That's Deacon Doolittle. I'm so tough why.
2: All right, Sister Wiley, thank you.
1: Have a wonderful day.
0: All right, thank you. Thank you so much.
1: Thank you.
0: For calling by.
1: You're welcome.
0: Bye-bye. All right, we're finna go. Stay here, Detroit. We ain't tired of those men.
3: Just be patient, cause it's on the way. Listen here.

0: Hello, we got a caller calling for that tribute question. What's that question again?
1: Who were the first two apostles to follow Jesus?
2: Peter and Andrew.
1: All right, let's. That
0: we
1: is
0: got a winner.
1: Right. Yes, hallelujah.
0: All right.
1: That's right.
0: Okay, just stay on the line, sir. Who we have? I know who it is already.
1: You do.
0: How you doing, brother?
2: I'm all right, you.
0: All right, hold on.

All right, those new sons of heaven, letting you know that Jesus will work it out.

0: in the book of Psalms, the 96th chapter, it says, sing unto the Lord a new song. Sing unto the Lord all the earth. Sing unto the Lord, bless his name. Show forth his salvation from day to day. Hallelujah. Declares his glory. Declare his glory among the heathens. His wonders among all people. The Lord is great and greatly to be praised. He is to be feared above all. His name is Yahweh, the father of Abraham, Isaac, and Jacob, and Moses, and of Mike Smith. Hallelujah.
1: Amen.
0: Hallelujah. He is to be praised. Okay, we're getting close to the closing side, but, well, we got another full hour that we're going to be giving you some good news that you can use. So stay locked right here on the new hour of inspiration.
1: All right. I just want to give a shout out to the Facebook fan, Chai Rich from Chicago, that answered the question, who were the first two apostles to follow Jesus, Peter, and Andrew? So thank you for all the winners. And if you're out of town, I will send you a cute man Superstar Denny t-shirt. Okay.
0: Well, listen at this. Do you got another question?
1: I sure do.
0: For the next hour.
1: Yes, I do. And you better stay tuned to the cute man.
0: What's the question?
1: The question. Well, okay. I was going to wait.
0: Okay, we'll wait.
1: Okay. What was Jesus' first recorded public miracle? What was Jesus' first recorded public miracle?
0: All right, callers. The caller we got called in at 871-6094, 871-6095. Win you a couple of tickets to that great Men Who Will men's battle coming up in August. Doc McKenzie and Men of Praise. Right here we listen to the maestro John P. Key. I made it out.
1: Hey, my favorite.
0: All right.

0: 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Church folks, won't you come on in and have a good time with the Quartet Man.
1: Cumin, sure.
0: Church folks, won't you come on in and have a good time with the Quartet Man.

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1: You're now tuned into Spiritual Matters with your host, Lovable LaTanya. Let's cruise together in God's Word. Let's go. Hey. Hey, y'all. Hey, we just making sure we got everything set up for y'all. You're now tuned into Spiritual Matters with your host, Lovable LaTanya. I'm glad you guys decided to tune in. We give all praise, honor, and glory through Christ Jesus, the Most High God through Christ Jesus. And we also give praise, honor, and glory to Apostle Wayne T. Jackson, Dr. Beverly Y. Jackson, the parishioners, the members, hallelujah, the different ministries, Lord God, that I have also been allowed to connect to, the Beverlys, the Irvings. I just appreciate the team, you know, the team effort of everybody working together on one accord. None is perfect but God. And our job is to pray without ceasing for one another. Amen. All right, family, I've been forgetting that the enemy been coming up against me with these breathing exercises, but they do help us. You know what I'm saying? And then the enemy try to terrorize and torment people, you know, and people just want to do their job. Okay? In the name of Jesus, no weapon formed against us shall prosper, not one. This radio broadcast is ordained by the Most High God. So whatever it is that you do, God has ordained for you to do it. So do it. But give him the glory, because if you don't, you're going to get split to the white meat. So, you know, I can't say nothing about that. It's all right. Everything is going in divine order. Trust God. Hallelujah. I'm asking God to word my mouth and that he just have his way, that I decrease, that he will come forth and manifest his strong, himself strong on behalf of God's people. You know, we have to push past being immature spiritually. That way the devil won't be able to flow through us or do different things through us that we know we shouldn't do. We don't know when God's mercy and grace is going to run out when we play with it. Amen. Because he has mercy and grace, and he does have patience, but he does run out of them. Amen. I'm not trying to get God to run out of his patience with me. Even though I know I'll be falling by the wayside and I am not perfect, hey, I'm still going to let him know. God, you're going to have to help me, because if you don't, it won't be done. I'm still surprised you want to use me. Y'all ain't surprised he still want to use y'all. Y'all know y'all jacked up from the flow up. Yeah. Yep. I know I am, whatever. All right, we're going to get in here and do these breathing exercises. And everybody better leave my engineer alone. In the name of Jesus, the peace of God for my engineer. You understand, in his family, the devil is a liar. Yeah. Hallelujah. All right, y'all, the breathing exercises, we're going to do them and get them done. We're going to give you the definition of the breathing exercises because we need them. And I know a lot of people have been calming down. It's called spiritual anger management. A lot of people is flowing in the spirit angry, and they need to calm down, because the only anger that is allowed and tolerated is the anger from the Most High God. Our anger does not matter at all. Stop flowing angrily and flow in wisdom. Don't let the devil get control of your emotions. Hallelujah. All right. So the breathing, what it does is it improves brain function, gives you improves oxygen to the brain, increases focus and concentration, enhances cognitive function. And I always say, well, what is cognitive function? And that is the process of acquiring knowledge and understanding through thought. It helps calm the body down and the mind. It reduces irritability and temper. It reduces stress and anxiety. You know, we go through that. You know, you get stress on you and depression and oppression. It'd be like over, seem like it's overwhelming. But take them deep breaths when he come in. And I guarantee you God peace is going to come in and calm you down and regulate the situation and you. Hallelujah. It also lowers blood pressure. It improves sleep quality. It enhances digestion, it reduces pain, it increases energy, it detoxes the body, and it improves your mood. So this breathing helps us out a lot. Hallelujah. That's why the devil was trying to get me to forget about saying it and stuff, because we need this. This will help you set the atmosphere with God's peace so that we don't always come to the throne of grace disturbed. A lot of people don't come to the throne of grace praying with peace. No, they come all riled up. I'm tired of this. I'm out of this room. God was like, God, you're going to have to come forth and regulate this situation for me. Show me what it is that I need to do and how. Show me how to do it. Show me what I need to pray. Now God can really, you know, he got to calm you down when you come. You all riled up. You got all kind of anxiety and insecurity, just different things is coming with you. Bring peace with you when you pray. Just bring the peace of God with you. Amen. All right, let's get to breathing. So we breathe in through our nose and then we exhale out all the garbage and trash that you know you don't need. Hallelujah. God just showing you how to get rid of it. Amen. All right, so we breathe in and we hold it for 5 to 7 seconds and we breathe that mess out and we give it to the Most High God. Men, start truly giving your situations over to the Most High God. Is that upstairs? The music playing. Hallelujah. Glory to God. Won't he do it? Thank you, Jesus. All right, so let's go, family. Breathe it in through your nose. And breathe it out. Breathe it in again, family. Take your time. Let's go. And breathe it out. Feel God's peace. Let's go. Breathe it in again. And breathe it out. Remember, focus on God and his word. Focus on his peace. Focus on Jesus praying for us and God's answer being yes and amen. Let's do it one more time, family. Let's go. Breathe it in. And breathe it out.

Ikobarotobosha. You're going to be tested. Where the devil going to try to take your peace before the weekend, we decree and declare that God will hold his peace within your thoughts and your mind, your heart, and your physical body. Hey, your responses. Oh, in the name of Jesus. Oh, God, thank you. Ooh, prayer time, y'all. We got to pray. Pray without ceasing. Hey, we got to pray without ceasing. Hey, hallelujah, God. Oh, thank you, Jesus. We will pray with your peace, oh, God. Ande el sota. We will hear what thus said the Lord. Hey, kamarota. Hey, glory to your name, O Father. Hangandi andoriasha. The interpretation of tongues, Zika Baruta, will come forth through your mercy and grace, O Father. Hallelujah, said the Lord. Oh God, we thank you for removing any distractions, any hindering spirits. Hallelujah, that's trying to sound like the Most High God. Roh, for the interpretation of tongues will come forth from the Holy Spirit. Hey, hallelujah. Fret not thyself because of evildoers, neither be thou envious against the workers of iniquity, said the Lord. He said he will cut them down like grass and wither them as a green herb. Trust in God and do good, and you shall possess the land. Wait patiently for the Lord. Hallelujah. Thank you, Jesus. Loose your hold, devil, off of God's people. Break. Break. Right now, in the name of Jesus. Loose them, oh, by the power of the Holy Ghost. Hallelujah. The battle is won, said the Lord. Hey, hallelujah. The battle is won, said the Lord. Hey, the battle is won. Thank you, Jesus. Glory to God. Glory. Hallelujah. Glory to your name, Father. We just praise and glorify you right now, Father. Hey, glory to your name, Father. We thank you for binding the thief from stealing, killing, and destroying in our lives, oh God. Hey, hallelujah. Remove every demonic influence, Lord God, from our households, our mentality, our hearts, God, our finances, our family members, our mates, oh God, our ministries, our city, the region, oh God, the nation. Hey, hallelujah, God. Thank you. Oh God, we thank you. Hey, God said resist the devil and he has to flee. We come against rebellious, stubborn, disobedient demons. Demon-possessed people. We uproot you and cast you out by the power of the Holy Ghost. Hey, hallelujah, Lord God. We thank you for deliverance. We thank you for the power of prayer. We thank you, Lord God, that your will is being done and not our own, oh God. Hey, we thank you, Lord God, that you are rebuking the enemy. And Lord God, hallelujah, you said that Jesus died that we may have life and have it more abundantly. We thank you for abundance. We thank you for your mercy and grace. Now, God, we pray that you touch every person that honored the call, that you continue to strengthen them, protect them, continue to release your wisdom, knowledge, and understanding to them. Oh, God, you know all about everything that assails them with trouble, but ye are tested for your faith. Hallelujah, Lord God, in the name of Jesus, oh, God. Oh, glory to your name, Father. Hey, hallelujah, Father God. We thank you for renewing our minds. We thank you for washing us, that we shall be whiter than snow. We thank you for encouraging us. We thank you for fighting our battles, oh God. We thank you that the battle is already won. We thank you for your forgiveness, that we may forgive others, oh God. Hallelujah. We thank you for increasing our faith, Lord, strengthening us where the flesh makes us weak. We thank you for our enemies, Father. For Lord God, they are, hallelujah, helping us reach our destiny. And Lord God, we will not look at the devil and anyone that he moved through, Lord God, in a way where they have the victory. For God, they are being used, hallelujah, to test us, try us, and bring tribulations to us that we can, hallelujah, stand on our faith. People of God, look at the tests and trials in a different way. You got to look at them in a different way. You got to look at them like you got the victory. If you don't understand, hallelujah, pray for understanding. If you don't know you're being tested, hey, you got to pray to God to be able to discern when you are being tested. You have to discern when it's God and the devil. Because we get confused.

with that. Sometimes we think it's the devil moving it. It be the terrible side of God. Hey, hallelujah. But it's all for our greater good. Amen. Hey, hallelujah. Re, he come ashore. Ah. This is the language of the Holy Spirit, and it's called diverse tongues. Some people don't have the diverse tongues, and they haven't been working on them. So you can hear the Holy Spirit telling you if you got diverse tongues. Glory to God. Hey, he is a faithful and just God. Hey, oh, come, bam, bam, bam, bam, bam, bam, bam, bam, bam, bam. Hey, hallelujah. Mm. Hallelujah. He holds all power in his hands. Ayamoso. Trust him. Lean not to your own understanding, but in all your ways acknowledge God. Hey, and he shall direct your path. Ah, come, bam, bam, bam, bam, bam, bam. Remove the wrath of the devil. Hallelujah. In the name of Jesus, Lord God. We pray over our children and grandchildren that, Lord God, as they go to school, that you can uproot anything and anyone working against them in school. Lord God, to mess up their schoolwork and their mind, forgetfulness, causing them to fail classes. Hallelujah, Lord God. We come against the agents of the enemy, eh? To try to sabotage our children and our bloodlines. Eh? Hallelujah, when they are away from school, they have to be tested. Ah, so you better mold your kids with the word and teach them to stand on their faith. Oh, Kobosha, you got to teach them how to discern the tests and trials and tribulations that they have to go through because then they would know. But if you don't teach them, they won't know what they're going through. You can't just send them out there no more. It's too scantless out here. They got to be equipped for battle. Oh, in the name of Jesus. Equip your kids in prayer and for battle and to be able to discern the devil. Hallelujah. Come on now. Glory to God. You got to sit down and have a good talk with your kids. Hallelujah. You got to teach them boldness. You got to teach them authority. Hallelujah. You got to teach them the word. Hallelujah. You got to teach them that they are the head and not the tail. Because a lot of people out here running and walking like they the tail. And God said, I made you the head alone. You are the head alone. We come against jealousy, envy, covetousness, pride, anger, bitterness, resentment. Oh God. Hallelujah. Enslavement, bondage. We come against bondage through the nape in the name of Jesus with hexes, vexes, and spells and word curses to try to control people through the nape. We are rooted and binded, hey, in the name of Jesus. God didn't give us the spirit of fear, but a power, love, and a sound mind. Rah! Hallelujah. Thank you, Jesus. Hey, thank you, Jesus. Hey, release the anointing and it destroys the yoke. Release your angels at your command in the word of God that we speak, oh God. We thank you for subduing the enemy, all wickedness. Hey, come on, dear. Shoka, shoka, ha, hallelujah. Thank you, Lord. He said we should tread upon lion and adder, and young lions shall we trample under our feet. We come against witchcraft and sorcery and divination. Hallelujah. Every word curse spoken against us in action will not manifest and come forth. Ha. We speak spiritual miscarriages and spiritual abortions, oh God. Ha. We thank you right now for destroying the yoke. Blind the third eye of medium so they physical, psychic, and spiritual attacks against our physical body. Hallelujah. Against our souls. The way we think, our emotions, our will not prosper. Hallelujah, Lord God. Protect us while we drive. We come against premature death. In the name of Jesus, we shall not die, but live and declare the works of the Lord. In the name of Jesus, oh God, we thank you. Hallelujah. There you go. We thank you. Hallelujah. We thank you, Lord, for a root mental illness, schizophrenia, double-mindedness. Huh? We come against it, multiple personality disorder. Huh? We cast you out right now, in the name of Jesus. Hey, no weapon, no weapon, no weapon formed against us shall prosper. Huh? Hallelujah. Glory to God. Hey, thank you, Lord, for removing, set the spirit of death. We come against sickness and disease, infirmities. We ask, Lord God, you uproot them and bind them to the pits of hell from our physical bodies. In the name of Jesus. Ha! Hear our cry, oh God. Ha! Hear our cry, oh God. Ha! We come against Jezebel and Ahab. Ha! They would not control the minds of the people of God through lust and perversion. Ha! And Lord God, falsehood. Ha! In the name of Jesus. Hey, hey, hey. Hallelujah.
Strengthen us, Lord God, from perversion and lust. Because, Lord God, it ain't easy. Because sometimes I'll be looking at me and I have to catch myself. Whop! God said, girl, you better stay focused. I said, well, he looked good. He said, shut up. And you better stay focused and don't look at that man like that. I was like, God, it was the flesh. Him did it. Help! Help! 911. Hey, we ain't perfect. God made some beautiful people. But don't go to second base. Because if you take your man there, God going to lump you up 3 or 4 times. Hey, y'all, listen. The word of the day is blood. And the definition is a fluid that transports oxygen and nutrition to the cells and carries away carbon dioxide and other waste products. And the scripture reading are as follows. Matthew 26:28. For this is my blood of the New Testament, which is shed for many for the remission of sins. We know that Jesus' blood has power. And it's in the New Testament. We know it's in the New Testament because he shed all his blood for us. Hallelujah. And the blood was working in the Old Testament as well. In the name of Jesus. Hallelujah. And he shed all his blood for many, all of us, for the remission of our sins. Because I told y'all, I ain't no good. What y'all gonna do? You better be praying for me. I'm telling y'all. He said to confess our sins one to another. I am a hot mess. But that don't mean I love Jesus and you. Sometimes it seems like I don't, but I do. Whatever. Let's go on. Hallelujah. Proverbs 1:16. For their feet run to evil and make haste to shed blood. We got to be careful where our feet go. You know what I'm saying? We got to put on the whole armor of God. In the name of Jesus. So you got to watch your feet because God is watching your feet. And the devil is trying to program our feet to walk the wrong way and go the wrong way and do the wrong things. And go in other people's areas the wrong way and God's wrath come on us. You know what I'm saying? The devil won't tell you that God coming for you. He just going to get you to do it. And then after God come for you, you look at the devil, he going to turn his head like, you listen. Nah, I got a job to do. You do too, but you didn't do yours and I did mine. I got you to do it. Now what you supposed to do? Lord, forgive me for my sins and da da da da da. But you got to get stronger after each test. In the name of Jesus, amen. All right. Colossians 1:14. In whom we have redemption, the forgiveness of sins. No, that ain't what I'm at. Where am I at? Hold on, Jesus. Don't do that, devil. Go on. Okay, so let's go back to, shed innocent blood. Psalms 58:10. The righteous shall rejoice when he seeth the vengeance. He shall wash his feet in the blood of the wicked. See, sometimes we don't see God doing things, but people that are seers, we can see God roughing up our enemies. We can see it. You know, sometimes he allow us to see their demise, and that give us confidence in him and the power of his might. If you don't see it, no vengeance is mine, said the Lord. And he said he will repay. And we know that. All right. He going to wash the feet of the enemy. I mean, he goes, what he say? He shall wash his feet in the blood of the wicked. Your feet. He going to wash it up. Wash that wicked blood up. Psalms 94:21. They gathered themselves together against the soul of the righteous and condemned the innocent blood. A lot of people are just innocent, and some people are fully aware of what they do. So I believe when Jesus said, forgive them, for they know not what they do because of their innocence. You know, even of the Roman soldiers. He knew why he was saying it, because they were ignorant. Some people are not ignorant of the devices that they do with the enemy. And God gonna hold you accountable for that. You know what I'm saying? So the Hebrew word for blood is dam. And that's life, atonement, and vitality. The Greek word for blood is ama, and that's hemorrhage and anemia. The cross-reference scriptures are as follows. 1 John 2:2, he is the preparation. No, Lord, let me start it again. 1 John 2:2, he is the preparation. Thank you, Lord, for our sins. And not for ours only, but also for the sins of the whole world. Colossians 1:14, in whom we have redemption, the forgiveness of sins, Mark 14:24. And he said to them, this is my blood of the covenant, which is poured out for many.
We thank you, God, for your blood. We thank you for coming in the body dying for us. And I'm going to tell you, too, the devil know how to get everybody in hell. He even knew how to get God in hell through Jesus. Amen. Hallelujah. But Jesus went there with all authority. Now, mind you, did not one demon rough him up, because he was God. They didn't even think about putting their hands on Jesus in hell. Me, probably got lumped up 4 or 5 times if I was down there. But you got to know that's God, to have the power to go there, to get people out of there and leave without a scratch. All right. Amen. Now, that's what you call power and authority. Hallelujah. All right, y'all, we're going to get into the ministry of music. I love everybody, and I hope you love me back. If you don't, that's all right. I still do. All right, family, we're going to get into the ministry of music. Let's go, family. Let's get it. Let's dance. Let's shout. Let's glorify the Most High God. Hey, let's go.

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This is the next song. Hallelujah. Good transition. Thank you, Lord.

is so awesome. Sometimes it seems like he's not there. He's always listening. If he's not saying nothing, then you don't need to say nothing either. You just need to stand on your faith and trust him. Hey, hallelujah, that's my time. Tune in Fridays at 5:30 with your host, Lovable LaTanya. I'll catch you guys later. Guess what? I holler at your girl.

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0: Or maybe even teaching.
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0: May we pray. Let thanks, honor, glory be given to our Father in the name of our Lord Jesus Christ.
1: Amen.
0: Let thanks, honor, glory, adoration, and dominion be ascribed unto our Holy Father in the power of His holiness. Olumba, Olumba, Obu.
1: Amen.
0: Let dominion and majesty honor be unto our Most High God, now and forevermore.
1: Amen.
0: Holy,
1: holy,
0: holy,
1: holy
0: is the Father, the Son, and the Holy Spirit. Father Almighty, all your children have sinned against thee and come short of thy glory through one word or other. Father, thank you for forgiving and pardoning our sins. In the name of our Lord Jesus Christ.
1: Amen.
0: Thank you, the King of Glory, for instituting this program, the absolute truth by yourself, and being the chair of the program. Glory and honor be ascribed unto thee, the name of our Lord Jesus Christ.
1: Amen.
0: Thank you, Holy Father, for blessing all our brothers and all our sisters who are going to log on to this program this hour to share with us now and forevermore.
1: Amen.
0: Let thanks and our glory be given to our Father, name of our Lord Jesus Christ.
1: Amen.
0: Let glory, adoration, dominion be unto our Holy Father in the blood of our Lord Jesus Christ.
1: Amen.
0: Let dominion, majesty, honor be unto our Most High God, now and forevermore.
1: Amen.
0: Brethren, we are come to you from Brotherhood of the Cross and Star, the eternal kingdom of God on earth. We join the Father, Son, and the Holy Spirit, the children of God, angels, spirits, and all creation, visible and invisible, to welcome to this program the absolute truth, and wish you peace and blessings in the name of our Lord Jesus Christ.
1: Amen. Amen.
0: As we have come to you from the Father, be aware that the Lord is in his holy temple. Let all the earth keep silent before him. The psalmist informed us that out of Zion, the perfection of beauty, God has shined. Our God shall come and shall not keep silence. A fire shall devour before him, and it shall be very tempestuous round about him. Our commission is to reveal to the world that this is the time of the manifestation of the above saying. Jehovah God and his Christ are manifest on the earth plane with a new name, Leader Olumba Olumba Obu, who is the Supreme Father, the sole spiritual head of the universe, and his Christ, his holiness, Olumba Olumba Obu, the King of Kings and Lord of Lords. The Father, his Christ, and his kingdom, Brotherhood of the Cross and Star, are now dwelling with men. The Father has come to change man and fashion him into his glorious body. Therefore, let the earth stand still. Let the sea not roar. Let the thunder wait. Let the wind obey. Let the sons of men sing the song of praise, for the glorious reign of God and his Christ has begun on earth. This era is a time all creation has been waiting for the great judge to deliver and to bless the world as well as his church. Let the songs not cease, for the Father and his Christ have come as promised. It is written in the scripture that you shall know the truth, and the truth shall make you free. Therefore, we are come to present to the citizens of the city of Detroit, the state of Michigan, the United States of America, the world, angels, spirits, and all creation, visible and invisible, the absolute truth, that the kingdom of God, Brotherhood of the Cross and Star, is the light of the world, the long-expected God's kingdom on earth, the Noah's Ark of this generation, established by God himself in fulfillment of the scripture nomination, which states, "Thy kingdom come, thy will be done on earth as it is in heaven." Brotherhood of the Cross and Star is a vessel of salvation for all that are seeking refuge at this perilous time in human history. Just as we are informed in the scripture that our Lord Jesus Christ took his earthly manifestation in Israel, the Spirit of Truth and his Christ have taken the earthly manifestation in Nigeria, West Africa. Let the earth echo in praise song of great jubilation, for the God of heaven is here on earth dwelling with men. We are informing the earth dwellers and all creation that we are advancing to the end of the world. We know that those who call themselves wise and think that they know it all will not believe us. That is not new, for they happened 9,000 years ago to the world of Noah. It happened to Sodom and Gomorrah and to the Israelites. Christ said it will happen again, and that time is now. Brethren, sit down for more revelations and enjoy the blessings of the Abba Father in the name of our Lord Jesus Christ.
2: Amen.
0: Amen. Thank you, my good Father.
3: The Lord is in his holy temple.

0: Beloved brethren, with that spirit who call us, we thank the Father for bringing us to you. It's always a joy to be in your midst, in the name of our Lord Jesus Christ.
1: Amen.
0: You heard that the Lord is in his holy temple. Let all the earth keep silent before him. Wherever you may be and hearing our voice, you have to keep silent because you have to keep silent because the Lord truly is in his holy temple. For what you hear from us is not from us, but from God himself. Because our Lord Jesus Christ did inform that, and he shall, let's, Matthew chapter 24, from verse 30, he said, and then shall appear the sign of the Son of Man in heaven, and then shall all the tribes of the earth mourn, and they shall see the Son of Man coming in the clouds of heaven with power and great glory. And he shall send his angels with a great sound of a trumpet, and they shall gather together his elect from the four winds, from one end of heaven to the other, in the name of our Lord Jesus Christ.
1: Amen.
0: Brethren, if you listen to that quite well, it's self-explanatory that when our Lord Jesus Christ come back on the earth again, that he's not going to be going from house to house or from town to town preaching. Even that was even Matthew chapter 12. It will detail Matthew chapter 12 that will not hear his voice on the street. So he said he will send his angels. Those who have found him, he sent them to the four corners of the world to preach that gospel of the kingdom in the name of our Lord Jesus Christ.
1: Amen.
0: He said the heaven referred to here is blood of heaven. He come back as a black man. When he came before, he was a black man. He come back again a black man in the name of our Lord Jesus Christ.
1: Amen.
0: So this is why we are here before you, to let you know that the scripture is fulfilled in our time. Of a truth, we are a lucky generation that what is written in the scripture is fulfilled in our time. But the question is, are we going to abide by the injunctions of God so that things will be well with us? Because our Lord Jesus Christ, who has come with a new name, His Holiness Olumba Olumba Obu, he has not come to play. What he has come to do is to elect his people. You are not going to hear his voice on the street if that is what you are waiting for. No matter the religion you belong to, this is the time to think twice. For we are not here on our own. We are here presenting to you someone else, someone that said that he will come, you know, to dwell with man. So is that person, we are not come to present ourselves, yeah, because we are nobody, but he who is, we have come to present to the world and all creatures, great and small, he that is sitting on the throne. So this is the time of joy for the children of God. So this is the time for us to come together as children of God to do that which is pleasing to him in the name of our Lord Jesus Christ.
1: Amen.
0: Beloved brethren, this is the time because if you hear us and do not act on the information you have heard from us, then you have yourself to blame. You see, because this is the era.
2: You're there.
0: This is the time of election in the name of our Lord Jesus Christ.
1: Amen.
0: So, my beloved brethren, it is incumbent upon us as children of God, no matter your religion is inconsequential. I am Catholic, I am Muslim, I am Zoroastrian, I am this, I am that. Those don't matter anymore. You know, what matters is, doing the will of God, coming to the Father now. He has come with his kingdom, and he has come to reign forever and ever. In the name of our Lord Jesus Christ.
1: Amen.
0: So, beloved, the Brotherhood of the Cross and Star is the last hope for man. There's no other kingdom that is coming. Brotherhood has come in fulfillment of the promise that God made to Adam, that he will come again. When he comes, he will come in the office of the Son. Beloved brethren, after the office of the Son, what office remains is the office of the Father, in the name of our Lord Jesus Christ.
1: Amen.
0: We're not apologetic to about what we're bringing to you, but there's a spiritual song that goes, let those who have ears, let them hear, let those who have ears.

0: It is up to you to hear. If you don't want to hear, nothing we can do about it. In the name of our Lord Jesus Christ.
1: Amen.
0: So, beloved brethren, Brotherhood of the Cross and Star is calling you. Our Father, His Holiness Olumba Olumbabu, is calling you. This is the time for you to come and get your salvation. Only Him can save you, no one else. In the name of our Lord Jesus Christ.
1: Amen.
0: If you're waiting for Jesus to appear in the sky, stay there till eternity. You never see Him. If you're waiting for, you know, ask yourself, how could it happen? How could it happen? If our Lord Jesus Christ did not come back as He promised, then who will discharge this duty? This will tell you that when He comes, He comes with His kingdom. It's not going to depend on anybody. In the name of our Lord Jesus Christ.
1: Amen.
0: Okay, look at all these years. With all the religions, you know what happened? A lot of wars, a lot of killings. Everything going bad. So why would He trust any man? That's why He has to come by Himself to set things straight. In the name of our Lord Jesus Christ.
1: Amen.
0: Come and receive baptism into His glorious kingdom. Beloved brethren, this is where the topic that the Father treated last week, identification of the children of God, and the continuation today, this is where it becomes necessary for you to listen to this program and come to the Father now, receive baptism into His glorious kingdom, in the name of our Lord Jesus Christ.
1: Amen.
0: So, beloved brethren, yes, God wants us to be as perfect. He wants us to be perfect. And it is written that nothing imperfect will inherit the kingdom of God. Nothing. So, our Lord Jesus Christ attained the Christhood by fulfilling what is written of Him. And today He is sitting on the throne of His Father to judge judge all creatures, great and small. So, this is why being identified as a child of God is very important. Remember last week, the Father let us know that before you come to the world, if you're a child of God, God will mark you. And then the Father took our brother to Revelation chapter 7, where He said that he told the angel to hold on until the children of God are sealed. So today the Father will go, will touch more on this, because no matter what church you go to or which God you worship, to us we worship the true God, the creator of heaven and earth. So no matter what church you belong to, what society you belong to, pay attention, because what you hear from us, you cannot get it. Get the knowledge by just listening to any preacher. Because it is only those who are sure of who they worship that can bring you this great news. In the name of our Lord Jesus Christ.
1: Amen.
0: You can tell that we don't come here to beat around. Yes. So pay attention to us before it is too late. In the name of our Lord Jesus Christ.
1: Amen.
0: So, our Lord Jesus Christ, the scripture tells us in Hebrew 1 that He was given an excellent name. What that excellent name? The most excellent name in heaven, a name that greater than any other name in heaven and on earth. And then another version of the Bible, Revelation chapter 3 verse 12, He said that He will write in us the name of His Father, the new name of God. Pay attention, the new name of God. Wait a minute, let's go to Revelation chapter 3, then our brother will expand on this. Okay, Revelation chapter 3, verse 12. Please pay attention, it's very necessary. No matter what religion you belong to, it's very necessary in the name of our Lord Jesus Christ.
1: Amen.
0: Revelation chapter 3, verse 12. It says here, Him that overcometh will I make a pillar in the temple of my God, and he shall go no more out. And I will write upon him the name of my God, which God has a name, and the name of the city of my God. And that city of my God is the kingdom of God, which is the new Jerusalem. Not the old Jerusalem. The old Jerusalem is dead, which cometh down out of heaven from my God. And I will write upon him my new name, in the name of our Lord Jesus Christ.
1: Amen.
0: Did we hear that? Doubters? Anyway, let us take this opportunity now to invite the Father and our brother, Archbishop Joseph Bike. And then we thank the Father for the technical difficulty this evening. Everything working according to Father's will, but the Father has found a way to handle it in the name of our Lord Jesus Christ.
1: Amen.
0: Brother Dike.
2: Peace and blessings.
0: Peace and blessings unto you and the Father. The Father is sorry for what happened. So the Father now invites you and the Father to take over in the name of our Lord Jesus Christ.
2: Amen. In the name of our Lord Jesus Christ.
1: Amen.
2: In the blood of our Lord Jesus Christ.
1: Amen.
2: Now and forevermore.
1: Amen.
2: We give all thanks to our Father, for indeed everything works together for good unto them that love the Lord.
1: Amen.
2: And those who are called according to his promise. We thank him for bringing us back to look at this great mystery of all time, because it is written, the children of God are born, they are not made. So because that, like you said, that which is of the spirit is spirit, and that which is of the flesh is flesh. As our Lord Jesus Christ told Nicodemus when he encountered him in John chapter 3, when he said there was a man of Pharisees named Nicodemus, a ruler of the Jews. Now the same came to Jesus by night and said unto him, Rabbi, we know that thou art a teacher come from God, for no man can do this miracle that thou doest except God be with him. So Jesus answered and said unto him, verily, verily, I say unto you, except a man be born again, he cannot see the kingdom of God. And that statement was very strange to Nicodemus, so he had to ask him, said, Nicodemus said unto him, how can a man be born again when he is old? Can he enter the second time into his mother's womb and be born again? But Jesus answered him, said, verily I say unto you, except a man be born of water and of a spirit, he cannot enter into the kingdom of God. That which is born of the flesh is flesh, and that which is born of a spirit is spirit. Letting us know that when you are born of the spirit, you are purely spiritual. So there's a very big distinction between the children of the flesh and the children of the spirit. The children of the flesh act according to their nature, and the children of the spirit equally act according to their nature. You cannot change that which is of the flesh into the spiritual, neither can you change that which is of a spiritual into the flesh. In the name of the Lord Jesus Christ.
1: Amen.
2: That is why he told Jeremiah already that before he was formed in his mother's womb, he was already known, identified, and marked as a child of God. It's not because Jeremiah knew everything, but he has prepared him inside his DNA, spiritual and otherwise. He's already incorporated all the qualities that will make him what he is. And he told him, I've already prepared you before you were born from your mother's womb, and I've made you to become an instrument unto the nations, to pull down and to lift up. Anything you speak in my name. My authority is already upon you. My spirit is already invested in you. So nothing can change you, because you are made of mine. In the name of our Lord Jesus Christ.
1: Amen.
2: So today, A lot of people wonder, why is the world the way it is? It is written that at the fullness of time, the sea, the grave, hell, Hades, the abyss, will bring forth everything that is in them. And since we are living towards the end of time, everything is manifesting accordingly. Those who are predestined to be of God's household are already, is already fulfilling upon them. And those who are of the household of darkness is already fulfilling upon them. And nothing can change it, because what has been written has been written. Amen. But then, even when you are predestined for that glory, you have to walk the walk. Because to say you have faith, but you do not have work, cannot inherit you or benefit you anything. You might be called, but you have a choice to work out your calling. The grace can be bestowed upon you, but you still have to work towards earning that grace. It's, for instance, like the case of two young men or two young ladies that came from a good stock. Everything had been made ready for their well-being, for their growth, for their success in life. But say that notwithstanding, you have to work to achieve. You have to work to fight to be found worthy of your calling. But if you have that grace and you abuse it, that is where your own power of choice can abort your destiny. Because no man can change your destiny, no man can change your calling, but you can change your calling, you can abort your destiny, and you can scatter your grace. Because it is not given to be wasted, it is given to be utilized, in the name of the Lord Jesus Christ.
0: Amen.
2: If you recall the incident that happened in Luke chapter 19, our Lord Jesus Christ gave a classic example of those whom the Lord had given grace of certain privilege. He gave them talents, he gave them the gift they will utilize, but as they were given, the usefulness or the appreciation of that gift determined the outcome of the gift. If you read verse number 12, Christ gave them an example. He said, a certain nobleman went into a far country to receive for himself a kingdom and to return. And he called his 10 servants and delivered them 10 pounds and said unto them, occupy till I come. You can understand from me that the 10 servants were given 1 pound each. So each one according to the gift, each one of us, any child of destiny, has an investment of God in him. But the utilization of that investment is the most important. He said, but his citizens hated him and sent a message after him, saying, we will not have this man to reign over us. And it came to pass that when he was returned, having received the kingdom, then he commanded them, these servants, to be called unto him, to whom he had given the money, that he might know how much every man had gained by trading. Then came the first, saying, Lord, thy pound had gained 10 pounds, which means he was very diligent. He made use of his destiny, he made good use of his calling, and he applied it very effectively. And he said unto him, well, thou good servant, because thou hast been faithful in a very little, I have thy authority over 10 cities. Excuse me. And the second came, saying, Lord, thy pound had gained 5 pounds. And he said likewise to him, be thou also over 5 cities. And another came, saying, Lord, behold, here is thy pound, which I have kept laid up in a napkin. For I fear thee, because thou art an austere man. Thou takest up that thou layest that not down, and reapest that thou did not sow. And he said unto him, out of thy own mouth will I judge thee, thou wicked servant. Thou knowest that I was an austere man, taking up that I laid not down, and reaping that I did not sow. Wherefore then gavest not thou my money into the bank, that at my coming I might have required my own with usury, that is with interest? And he said unto them that stood by, take from him the pawn, and give it to him that hath 10 pounds. And they said unto him, Lord, he hath 10 pounds. For I say unto you, that unto every one which hath shall be given, and from him that hath not, even that he hath shall be taken away from him. For those mine enemies which would not that I should reign over them, bring hither and slay them before me. In the name of our Lord Jesus Christ.
0: Amen.
2: What is he letting us know? Every child of destiny has an investment of God upon him. And that investment is that you must use your talent, because the essence of that investment is that they might be used as instruments of God to redeem the children of God, because the world is in trouble, and our Lord Jesus Christ came to redeem the world. And before he came down, he already came down with the host of heaven. And all those hosts of heaven must come through the womb of a woman, as he, the Christ, came through the womb of a woman. And Elijah, that was the forerunner of the Christ, equally came through the womb of a woman. So when you are elected unto that grace, and as you manifest on the earth plane, naturally, you must come to fulfill a purpose. So that you are called is not a criteria. Neither is it a guarantee that you're already in the kingdom of God. Your being called is given an opportunity that you might fulfill the objective of your calling. And when you fulfill the objective of your calling by doing the work of righteousness, then your glory will shine forth and your position in the kingdom of God will be guaranteed. In the name of the Lord Jesus Christ.
0: Amen.
2: The saving grace also in this calling is that every instrument you need to accomplish your destiny has already been made available. You are not left in the dark. Because he gave the promise in John chapter 14, verse 28, he said, I will not leave you comfortless. I will come to you. That is letting you know that despite the challenges you might face in life, despite the situations you might experience, despite the obstacles that might stand on your path, because in every crown, there is a cross. Before you can achieve an objective in life, you must put in the labor. Because without the cross, there is no crown. Without for you to earn, you must labor for it. So that you have been elected unto grace, you have a duty to perform. Because our Lord Jesus Christ said it in John chapter 5, verse 17. He said, my Father works, and I work. So labor is not an evil. Labor is a mark of glory. In the name of the Lord Jesus Christ.
0: Amen.
2: So right now, being the elect of God by grace, elected unto the glory of a living God, you are not left in the dark. You are equipped. And that equipment is a guarantee that no matter what happens, nothing will deny you your glory. Like he said in Romans chapter 12. He said, and in Romans chapter 8, rather from verse number 28, he said, and we know that all things work together for good to them that love God, to them who are called according to his promise. I emphasize that word again. And we know that all things work together for good to them that love God, to them who are called according to his purpose. Say, for whom he did foreknow, he also did predestinate. That is to let you know that you are already known of God. Nobody introduced you in this dispensation. Your pedigree does not alter. Your heritage does not change it. You could be born in the lowest of the hovels. You could be born in the slum of the slums. You could be born in the most affluent neighborhood. You could be born from the richest home. You could be from anywhere, but one thing is very obvious. If you are a child of destiny, no one can take it away from you, because you are already known, irrespective of the garment of flesh you put on. No matter the color of your skin, it could be white, it could be brown, it could be white, black, it could be pink, it could be orange, it could be green, blue, whatever is the color of your skin, whatever is your nationality, whatever could be your nativity, your language, your tribe, your race, or whatever, same material. Because from every clan and clime, from every race and religion, the children of God are found in every one of them. Only He knows how to identify His own. The name of the Lord Jesus Christ.
1: Amen.
2: And because He knows those who are His own, they do not need to be introduced to Him. That's why He said, for whom He did foreknow, He also did predestinate.